0: Frontier soared 29.5%. Caterpillar rose 5.6%. Brent crude fell below $80 a barrel. Seth Suto, New York.
1: Maryland voters will decide in November whether to clear the way for a new congressional map that would favor Democrats in all 8 of the state's U.S. House districts. More details at srnnews.com. From Washington, I'm Keith Peters reporting.
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8: This evening, there will be a chance of a thunderstorm in some areas with increasing clouds later on. The temperature will drop to 77. Tomorrow, expect a mix of clouds and sun with a high chance of a heavy thunderstorm in the afternoon. Watch out for possible temporary road flooding and poor drainage areas. The temperature will reach a high of 88. That's your AccuWeather forecast. I'm meteorologist Jason Caterina for AM 860.
9: Can I be in charge for a while? Sir, yes, sir!
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11: Larry Elder here, the sage from South Central, the prince of Pico Union, the czar of common sense, the great Eldersky, Don Lorenzo. Welcome to the program. No victor crafts allowed because we've got a country to save. 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
16: T. 888-971-SAGE, 888-971-7243. I am Larry Elder. We are Salem News Channel. Big day for the DSA candidates. Harry Enten explains how Abdul El Sayed in Michigan is ahead. He's a member of the DSA, refers to Israel, of course, as committing genocide, and calls Israel apartheid. And he's endorsed by Bernie Sanders, by AOC. Number 39.
17: Yeah, I think that tomorrow Abdullah Sayed will deliver the biggest blow so far against the establishment of the Democratic Party because he is the heavy favorite going into tomorrow. Just take a look at the prediction market odds. Okay, chance to be the Michigan Democratic Senate nominee, Abdullah Sayed. Look at this. He's up to a 98% chance, according to the cash and prediction markets. Way up like a rocket compared to where he was on April 3rd when he was just a 28% chance just a few months ago. The bottom line is this. You look at all the data that is out there. Abdul Asayed is the very heavy favorite going into tomorrow. And, of course, he is backed by a lot of folks on the left wing of the Democratic Party. And at this point, as I said at the beginning, he looks tomorrow to deliver the biggest blow so far against the establishment wing of the Democratic Party.
18: Give us some sense of just the amount of anger that is there, really at incumbents.
17: Yeah.
18: Not at, you know, just a particular person, but at incumbents, at people who are the establishment.
17: Sarah, I think this is part of a larger story within the Democratic Party, right? That is why tomorrow is so key for understanding where the Democratic Party is right now. And you can see it nationally. What do Democrats want? Democrat and Democratic leaders who think the party needs at least major changes. Look at this. In 2022, it was just 33%. Look where it is now. The clear majority of Democratic voters are those who lean towards the Democratic Party.

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0: With SRN News, I'm Keith Peters in Washington. Michigan will offer the country its clearest gauge yet on the direction of the Democratic Party as primary voters in the battleground state choose between a progressive standard bearer and an establishment-backed candidate. Although there have been similar contests around the country, this one will hold extra weight because Michigan is a key state in presidential races. Abdul El Said, backed by Senator Bernie Sanders, is up against four-term Representative Haley Stevens, supported by Senate Democratic leader Chuck Schumer. 18% of the votes have been counted, and El Said leads Stevens 52-44%. On Wall Street, the Dow up by 907 points, the Nasdaq rose 671, the S&P 500 advanced 136. This is SRN News.
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10: This evening, there will be a chance of a thunderstorm in some areas with increasing clouds later on. The temperature will drop to 77. Tomorrow, expect a mix of clouds and sun with a high chance of a heavy thunderstorm in the afternoon. Watch out for possible temporary road flooding and poor drainage areas. The temperature will reach a high of 88. That's your AccuWeather forecast.
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4: With SRN News, I'm Keith Peters in Washington. A man carrying ammunition and with a gun in his car was arrested Sunday at President Trump's Los Angeles area golf course after appearing to monitor security preparations 2 days ahead of Trump's fundraiser there. The Los Angeles County Sheriff's Department said Janine John Taylor, 38, was taking photos and video and had a 16-round magazine with ammunition in his pocket. Authorities recovered a loaded pistol in his car. Law enforcement searched his home in the nearby city of Downey on Monday and found a plethora of firearms, magazines, and ammunition, body armor, and notebooks with concerning statements. Chipotle Mexican Grill is removing jalapenos from some of its restaurants.
5: Jalapenos could potentially be tied to a salmonella outbreak. The Minnesota Department of Health confirmed an outbreak there is tied to several Mexican-style quick-service restaurants, and jalapenos are the suspected source. Officials identified 110 cases in Minnesota, with Chipotle involved in most. Chipotle says it pulled the jalapenos out of an abundance of caution and replace them with products from a different grower in all locations. Symptoms of salmonella poisoning include diarrhea, fever, severe vomiting, dehydration, and stomach cramps. But infections can be more severe in young children, older adults, and people with weakened immune systems. I'm Ed Donahue.
4: Michigan will offer the country its clearest gauge yet on the direction of the Democratic Party. Although there have been similar contests around the country, this one will hold extra weight because Michigan is a key state in presidential races. Abdul El Said, backed by Senator Bernie Sanders, is up against four-term Representative Haley Stevens, supported by Senate Democratic leader Chuck Schumer. This is SRN News.
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13: Tonight, expect a chance of a thunderstorm early on with skies gradually becoming cloudier. The temperature will drop to 77. Tomorrow will bring a mix of clouds and sun along with a powerful thunderstorm developing in the afternoon. Be cautious as heavy downpours may lead to temporary road flooding and issues in poorly drained areas. The high will reach 88 degrees. That's your AccuWeather forecast. I'm meteorologist Jason Caterina for AM 860, The Answer.
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0: the dreaded overhead bin and a long day on Sunday and Monday. And I want you to take it on with you when you go on vacation this August. 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
8: In 1796, George Washington made one of the most consequential decisions in American history. He chose not to seek a third term as president. So why does that matter? Because America was not built on permanent rulers. It was built on ordered liberty. Faith teaches that authority is a stewardship, not a possession. Leaders are accountable to God for how they use power. And why does that still matter today? Because republics survive when leaders respect limits and citizens defend them. Washington's lesson still stands. A republic is preserved when power has limits. And public service remains a duty to God and country, not a path to personal rule.
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0: With SRN News, I'm Jason Walker. Another Tuesday of primaries. Voters have gone to the polls in Michigan, Kansas, Virginia, Missouri, and Washington State. Authorities have arrested a man who was walking the grounds and appeared to be monitoring security planning at President Trump's California golf course 2 days ahead of the president's visit there. Los Angeles County Sheriff's Department says the man was taking videos and photos and had a 16-round magazine with ammo in his pocket. A loaded pistol was found in the man's car. Meanwhile, the president is making a very rare visit to California and Nevada to shore up support for Republicans in the November elections. And the Senate Judiciary Committee has voted to advance the nomination of Acting Attorney General Todd Blanche to the full Senate. SRN News.
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1: Bob Enriquez, your Hillsborough County property appraiser, says watch your mail for an important trim notice to review your property's value, confirm exemptions, and report changes before November's tax bill comes due.
7: Tonight, expect a chance of a thunderstorm in some areas early on, followed by skies becoming cloudier. The temperature will drop to 77. Tomorrow will bring a mix of clouds and sun with a strong thunderstorm likely in the afternoon. Be cautious, as heavy downpours could lead to temporary road flooding and issues in low-lying areas. The high will reach 88 degrees. That's your AccuWeather forecast. I'm meteorologist Jason Catarina for AM 860, The Answer.
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8: Of 1966, kids, little Marvin Gaye, Take This Heart of Mine. Take This Heart of Mine from great Marvin Gaye in the summer of 1966. And as Marvin Gaye sings Take This Heart of Mine, let's take these calls of yours. 1-800-520-1234, 1-800-520-1234. Let us roll to Fremont, California. Mike, Mark Davis in for Hugh. Good Tuesday to you. How you doing?
9: Hi, Mark. Thank you for accepting my call.
8: Sure.
9: I wanted to offer a correction to a comment you made right before your definition of racism.
8: Yeah.
9: To this, you said that there should definitely be discussions of racism in school, of race. I believe the only discussion about race in school should be that we are all aimed at race agnosticism. I believe what we should be discussing is culture. And what is commonly called racist these days is actually culture clashes. And we should make that distinction and basically show the variances of different cultures and talk about that to students. students rather than trying to pin it on how much, how many lumens our skin
10: exactly. What kind of melanin? I think that's a superb point. And in fact, the point you've just made is exactly what I would love to see in a discussion of race and culture. It's funny, in talking about a discussion of race, I'm not talking about in fifth grade, sixth grade. I would just love it to be a social studies class for juniors or seniors in high school, where in a world that is always talking and sniping and getting everybody all wounded about even the mere discussion of race, I'd love to give young people a way to talk about it with goodwill, talk about it in an accepting environment with somebody who has a talent for guiding conversation in a fruitful and yeah, uplifting and constructive way. So yeah, I mean, you bet, because the problem that we've had, good, I'm sorry, go ahead.
9: Sorry, this is such a way, and it's the kind of thing that, what's his name, the Turning Point?
10: Charlie Kirk.
9: The gentleman, Charlie Kirk would have said.
10: And, absolutely.
9: And what we should be pointing out is that we can discuss how race is misconstrued as a reason for differences when it is not. And if we can get people to actually see that, we can get away from all the accusations and just look at how at behavior, which is the fundamental thing behind it all anyway.
10: Mike, thank you. I appreciate it very much. Now, what Mike describes is the way it ought to be, that if there are cultural differences, behavioral differences, societal differences, those are valid things because skin color is and should be almost completely irrelevant, if not completely irrelevant, right? But the thing is, does racism exist as an ugly human trait? Sure it does. Caitlin Clark is hated in the WNBA because she's white, and they don't like that. She's also straight, which is a double sin for her. Can people still be found who just don't like black people or just don't like Hispanics? Or certainly you don't like white people, or of course you can. So it is, differentness is something that people still recoil at. It's part of the seamy human underbelly of bad behavior. And so I think that just about all behavioral pathologies deserve to be discussed. We're in Chicago. Mike, hey, Mark Davis, welcome. Welcome to the UHO.
11: Hi.
10: How are you? Here's the part where you, it's the part where you start talking. Hi, how are you?
11: Hi. Racism is a thing divided by age.
10: Pardon?
11: Younger, middle, and older.
10: What does racism have to do with age? I know you can be racist at 18, racist at 48, racist at 88.
11: Racism to a 10-year-old is nothing.
10: Racism largely, unless they've had it inculcated, it's kind of interesting. Racism is not natural. I mean, you're 2 5-year-olds playing in a sandbox of different race, don't care. Society teaches them to care, and largely in unfortunate ways. Yeah, probably a good opportunity for me to hop into that next commercial break. Who's with me? Huh? Decision-making on an executive level? All right, why don't we clear the decks here? Let's see what's going on with our friend Byron York at the Washington Examiner. We're going to take a look at a couple of things going on from some columns that he has written, and then we'll work our way toward the end of this hour. And then full South Carolina blowout in our third hour as we take a look at some clips from the debate stage last night and your thoughts about it and other stuff in the news. Mark Davison for Hugh Hewitt. Stick around.
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0: Hey there, want to do something meaningful for the 250th anniversary of America? We just got started on July 4th. 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
6: Closing moments of this hour with one full hour yet to go. And I'm not going to tell you that the entire hour is going to be South Carolina Roundtable, but I'm going to give you some Darlene and some Ralph Norman. I think some Mark Sanford from the debate stage last night and tell you what some of my thoughts were. And I play that little parlor game called If I Were a South Carolinian. Some of you actually are in South Carolina. We would very much particularly love your input at 1-800-520-1234. How did the evening work out for you? And what are your thoughts on what you think the primary result will be 1 week from today? And then the almost certain runoff just 2 short weeks thereafter. And it's funny, I always love when people go, "Ew, you're not in South Carolina. What business is it of yours?" It's my country. The Senate does things that affect everybody. So only South Carolinians get to vote, but we all get to care, and we all should. So we will weigh in on that and a bunch of other issues as we work our way through the final hour. 1-800-520-1234. In the final moments of this hour, though, in talking to David M. Drucker earlier this hour, he talked about his chapter on Marco Rubio in his book, In Trump's Shadow. He seemed to project forward with some prescience as to the outsized role that Marco Rubio would play and the way in which he has not fallen in line. That suggests that there's been some whip involved to bring him to heel. Marco Rubio has gotten smarter, has gotten more seasoned, and God bless J.D. Vance. We all love J.D., and he is the vice president. But make no mistake, Marco Rubio is the second most powerful person in America right now, and maybe the second most important person in the world. Here he is at one of those dual press conferences in Paraguay talking about what's going on in the Strait of Hormuz, cut 16.
7: From the Qataris about their mediation. Do you have any you see the possibilities of a deal with Iran and with their talks?
8: Well, I think there's two things to talk about when there's a deal. There's the big deal, which is the one that has to do with their nuclear ambitions. They can never have a nuclear weapon. The president's been clear about that. So the denuclearization of Iran is the ultimate deal. I think the immediate deal, the one that you see a lot of focus on, is the Straits. The Straits, you know, there are ships moving through the Straits. There's oil moving right now through the Straits. So the Straits are open. Nonetheless, I think that there's a conversation and a negotiation that we are involved in between Oman and Iran on how more ships can be able to go through there safely in the short term as we move towards these longer term talks about denuclearization. And suffice it to say, there's been progress made in those talks, but not finality yet. We're hoping that will happen, you know, very shortly. Okay, thank you.
6: Maybe one of the most consequential secretaries of state in American history by the time he is done. And then when he is done, what next for Marco Rubio? I would love to have an opportunity to weigh him, to consider him to be Trump's successor. He says he won't run if his friend J.D. Vance does. Well, God knows J.D.'s obviously running, so something's got to give there. I got some thoughts about that the next hour, too. You got thoughts on things? Bring them. 1-800-520-1234. Mark Davison for Hugh Hewitt, and we will continue.
9: 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We asked Larry O'Connor what America means to him.
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11: With SRN News, I'm Keith Peters in Washington, Missouri. Secretary of State waits until the last day allowed by law to announce his decision on a referendum over redrawn U.S. House districts.
12: Missouri's top election official, Republican Denny Hoskins, has rejected a citizen's petition seeking a November referendum on a new congressional district map approved by Republicans.
13: Challenging a congressional map is unconstitutional under Missouri law.
12: Hoskins says the hundreds of thousands of petition signatures don't matter. The new map being used in the current primaries stretches a Kansas City House district held by Democrat Emanuel Cleaver into rural central Missouri in hopes of flipping the seat. A group backing the referendum effort says Hoskins is trying to silence the people's voice and they contest the decision in court. I'm Jennifer King.
11: Missouri is offering the country its clearest gauge yet on the direction of the Democratic Party. As primary voters in the battleground state choose between a progressive standard bearer and an establishment-backed candidate. Although there have been similar contests around the country, this one will hold extra weight because Michigan is a key state in presidential races. Abdul El Said, backed by Senator Bernie Sanders, is up against four-term Representative Haley Stevens, supported by Senate Democratic leader Chuck Schumer. Results so far show El Said in the lead over Stevens with a little over 20% of the vote counted. A 37-year-old Spokane man charged with intentionally setting a wildfire that's destroyed hundreds of buildings in and around Washington State's second-largest city was questioned by law enforcement about two different blazes last year, though he wasn't charged in either. Aaron F. Farinacci was arrested Monday and booked on suspicion of first-degree arson in connection with the Old Trails fire. This is SRN News.
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18: In 1796, George Washington made one of the most consequential decisions in American history. He chose not to seek a third term as president. So why does that matter? Because America was not built on permanent rulers. It was built on ordered liberty. Faith teaches that authority is a stewardship, not a possession. Leaders are accountable to God for how they use power. And why does that still matter today? Because republics survive when leaders respect limits and citizens defend them. Washington's lesson still stands. A republic is preserved when power has limits, and public service remains a duty to God and country, not a path to personal rule.
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19: This evening, there will be a chance of a thunderstorm in some areas with increasing clouds later on. The temperature will drop to 77. Tomorrow, expect a mix of clouds and sun with a high chance of a heavy thunderstorm in the afternoon. Watch out for possible temporary road flooding and poor drainage areas. The temperature will reach a high of 88. That's your AccuWeather forecast. I'm meteorologist Jason Caterina for AM 860, The Answer.
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0: With SRN News, I'm Jason Walker. In Missouri, Representative Wesley Bell winning the Democratic primary in the state's first congressional district against former Representative Cori Bush. The rematch offered a test of America's evolving viewpoints on Israel. Bell was backed by a group affiliated with the American-Israeli Public Affairs Committee. That group also financed the ouster of Bush in 2024. Meanwhile, the Democratic primary voters in Michigan are choosing between a progressive standard bearer and an establishment-backed candidate for their Senate committee. Although there have been similar contests, this one holds extra weight because Michigan is a key in presidential races. Meanwhile, across the country, primary races Tuesday also in Virginia, Washington State, and in Kansas. SRN News.
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6: Tonight, expect a chance of a thunderstorm early on with skies gradually becoming cloudier. The temperature will drop to 77. Tomorrow will bring a mix of clouds and sun, along with a powerful thunderstorm developing in the afternoon. Be cautious as heavy downpours may lead to temporary road flooding and issues in poorly drained areas. The high will reach 88 degrees. That's your AccuWeather forecast.
7: Say
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0: All right, everybody, welcome back. Just about time to fold up the tent and hand you over to Larry Elder on most of these Salem radio stations and on the Salem News Channel, the Great Larry Elder Show, another place where I'm likely to pop up anytime they hit the sky with the bat signal. It's time to get the fill-in guy. It is always an enormous joy. In fact, I'm doing Scott Jennings tomorrow, so he's everywhere. He's everywhere. Well, no matter where I show up, I'm just very thankful to God, thankful to the team, thankful to Dwayne and Adam and Harley here in the DFW studios, thankful to Dustin and Anna and Miller for helping it all put together locally, and just enormously grateful to you for listening and for watching. If you want to hook up with me in the world of online stuff, Twitter, X, best place, at Mark Davis, M-A-R-K Davis. Thanks for doing that. So as we're sitting here talking about Rubio and Vance and Vance and Rubio and 2028 and Rubio and Vance and Rubio, I can almost hear Ron DeSantis saying, "What do I have to do? I'm only the most awesome governor in America. What do I have to do?" Because he is great. He really, really is. I don't know if there's a path for him. He's still a relatively young man. Let's throw DeSantis some love. He's on Fox with Mark Levin. This is Cut 5, talking about how the Democrats are the way they are because they know they just can't win without cheating. They just can't win without illegal voters.
1: Things, I think, one, the left realizes that they can't win in America unless they import people from around the world who will agree with their agenda. And part of that is having an open border, having illegal immigration, and then amnestying them and having them vote. And actually, in some of the blue states, they're letting the foreigners vote, which is why you need to pass the Save America Act. We've done that in Florida, incidentally. So this is part of a larger political project.
0: So, and just bless his heart, he's so great. He's just great in every way. And I think that he decided, you know what? I'm going to run against Trump. And so that's how we get, remember Ron DeSanctimonious, which didn't even make any sense, but he just needed an adjective, just something to grab onto to slap DeSantis around. And everybody got all up in high dudgeon about DeSantis in MAGA land. I always loved DeSantis. I knew he stood no chance, but I knew that he had some type of political future. But what will it be? There are those who are, I mean, Trump has talked about DeSantis in the cabinet. Where? I mean, are we going to put all of the 2028 hopefuls in the cabinet somewhere? There's Vance. There's Rubio. There's DeSantis. I have no idea. I will tell you, when you take a look at bench strength, that includes, look at 2028. Don Jr., Vivek, Glenn Youngkin, Ted Cruz, Sarah Huckabee Sanders. Whew. I guess that's called a good problem to have. So anyway, let's see what happens in Michigan tonight, and Hugh is back tomorrow to talk about it with you. I'm on my own show on 660 AM The Answer. Follow me there at 660amtheanswer.com. Twitter at Mark Davis. God bless this great country, and thanks for hanging out with me here on the Salem Radio Network, Salem News Channel. Have a great night.
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5: With SRN News, I'm Jason Walker. Representative Wesley Bell winning the Democratic primary in Missouri's 1st Congressional District against former Representative Cori Bush. The rematch offered a test of America's evolving viewpoints on Israel. Bill was backed by the group affiliated with the American-Israel Public Affairs Committee. That group also financed the ouster of Bush in 2024 after Bush had criticized Israel's response to Hamas' initial attack. Democratic primary voters in Michigan choosing between a progressive standard bearer and establishment-backed candidate for their Senate nominee. Although there are similar contests, that one holds additional weight because Michigan is in a key presidential race as well. Latest job numbers dipping slightly. There's Lisa Dwyer.
6: U.S. job openings fell slightly in June, but the labor market continued to show resilience in the face of an economic shock from the fighting in Iran. The Labor Department says that employers posted 7.36 million vacancies in June, down from 7.5 million in May, but still in line with expectations. Layoffs were little changed at 1.8 million. Openings rose at warehouse, transportation, and utility companies and at federal government agencies. Openings dropped at wholesalers and manufacturers of non-durable goods. I'm Lisa Dwyer.
5: Well, Senate Majority Leader John Thune was asked Tuesday if he agrees with GOP colleague Bernie Moreno that Max Miller should not serve in the United States Congress. That follows domestic abuse allegations.
7: It's a very sad an unfortunate case. It is a family matter, and I don't have any observations beyond that.
5: SRN News. A new report on family from a British organization. Here's Michael Harrington.
8: The Center for Social Justice says marriage is good for kids. It has released a study indicating that family stability is greatly enhanced when moms and dads marry, because those who do are a lot less likely to split up than those who just live together. The CSJ points out that when parents break up, their children suffer in a number of ways, emotionally, financially, and physically. Marriage seems to be a pretty good antidote. Michael Harrington reporting.
5: In Texas, an appeals court dismissing an injunction that forced a Houston midwife to close her clinics. The court ruled Texas Attorney General Ken Paxton's office relied solely on an anonymous email as evidence that Maria Rojas had violated the state's 2022 abortion ban. The appeals court did not give an opinion on the validity of the accusations. This is SRN News. Stocks skyrocketing.
9: Stocks rallied to records on Wall Street as companies kept piling up profits and as oil prices fell. The S&P 500 jumped 1.8% Tuesday. The Dow added 907 points. That's about 1.7%. The Dow had set its own record the day before. The NASDAQ Composite jumped 2.6%. Palantir Technologies and Caterpillar helped lead the way after becoming the latest companies to deliver surprisingly strong profits for the spring. Palantir soared 29.5%. Caterpillar rose 5.6%. Brent crude fell below $80 a barrel. Seth Sutel, New York.
5: SpaceX reported a smaller loss than Wall Street expected, along with a surge in revenue in its first quarterly report as a public company. The company, run, of course, by Elon Musk, posted a loss of $541 million. More details, srnnews.com.
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15: Tonight will be mostly cloudy with a low of 77. Wednesday will bring a mix of clouds and sun, along with a heavy thunderstorm in the afternoon. Be aware that any downpour could lead to temporary flooding on roadways and in poor drainage areas. The high will reach 91 degrees. Wednesday night is expected to be partly cloudy with a chance of a thunderstorm in some areas with a low of 76. That's your AccuWeather forecast. I'm meteorologist Jason Caterina for AM 860. 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
17: My therapist says I have a preoccupation with vengeance. We'll see about that.
18: I really do hope it's somebody we want to see. But you know what? Son of a gun. Say hello to my little friend.
19: I've been arguing with ChatGPT about frauds. Because whoever designed the algorithm for chat essentially was a leftist, and it doesn't want... It'll tell you, I can't make political things about either political persuasion, but it tends to lean to the left. I mean, and I haven't tried it. I don't have the time to go, I wonder what it'll say if. But I can tell you this. I can give it a fact about the left, and it will still go, well, I don't know. And I go, yeah. And I find a citation. And it goes, okay, you were right. But it always does this. Anyway, my contention is this. Most frauds are leftist. You agree or disagree? 844-551-8255. Kevin Jackson. The Kevin Jackson Show. Now, I'm not saying that conservatives can't be frauds or that no frauds exist on the conservative side. I'm not saying that at all. There, you have to be pretty desperate as a conservative to be a fraud because it goes against your moral and ethical core. So I'm not explaining it away or making it sound like, oh, it's better when it's with us. No, it's terrible. But I'll tell you this, at least conservatives are repentant about their frauds or scams. Because the left certainly are not. Democrats marinate in fraud. It's part of their DNA. And when you consider all that you have to suspend to be a Democrat, you get my point. It's like watching a Jason Statham movie. You can jump out of a car, shoot, then jump back in, close the door, and land it after being 30 feet in the air, and there's no damage to you or the car. Yeah. I get it. I could give you the craziness of leftism that you got to suspend belief. Oh, I'm for open borders and open your house. I'm for, you know, giving back. Then give away your job. Give away your car. Let somebody have your career. You know, let somebody sleep with your husband, your girlfriend, whatever. You get what I'm saying? I mean, really? You believe all that? No, they don't. You have to be a fraud to be a Democrat. And you don't have to believe me, but if you ever ask the question, you say, okay, great. If do you honestly believe that in open borders, just start there. Do you honestly believe that everybody deserves, you know, a livable wage or whatever? Do you honestly believe that, you know, whatever, just pick your thing. And you'll find out they don't believe it. They don't live it. You believe criminals should be released just because they're illegals? You believe what? Again, I'm just throwing stuff out. You believe that men can be women? You really believe that? You believe that a man who's never going to menstruate, I'm a woman now. You're never going to go through menopause, menstruate. You're never going to lactate. You're never going to do any of the things a woman does. You can fake your body into thinking that it does it. Anybody, I mean, I don't know about modern science to the degree that, you know, I'm no virologist or epidemiologist, not that those matter. But I do know this. I may be able to fake my body into believing something, but at the end of the day, I'm never going to have a baby. Now, Kevin, there are women that can't have a baby. Yeah, but they got the plumbing. They at least got a shot. I mean, I'm just giving you a few examples. Like I said, there's tons. You really believe that in gun control, you believe that a person shouldn't be able to protect themselves. You really believe that...

0: little bit more clever way. You try to quantify Democrat fraud. You want to give it a shot? How much money you think we lose in SNAP fraud? Just food. How much do we lose in housing fraud? How much do we lose in Medicaid? How much do we lose in all these education, et cetera? Pick your thing you want to discuss and then quantify it. In Learning centers, autism, hospice. You show me a government program, I will show you Democrats who are absolutely excelling at ripping it off. Even something as simple as unemployment. How many of us have taken unemployment? I've put money into unemployment my whole life. I took 1 month of unemployment. And you know how much it was? This is when I was making, this is 50 years ago, 40 years ago, not 50, 40 years ago. I was making probably $150,000 a year. And I had unemployment for 1 month, $300. How much money do you think I put into unemployment? It's crazy. But the Democrats want you to believe that, look at all these programs, all these safety nets. All that money goes into places where they can steal it more efficiently and more effectively. That's it. Street hustlers. When Musk bought X, he removed millions of bot accounts that had been propping up AOC and Joe Biden and many of these other leftists. It looked like, boy, they're so popular. Look, and then AOC would tweet something and it would get instantaneously 20,000 hits. It would be stupid stuff. You go, girl. Woo-hoo-hoo. And then they figured out, there's a video, if you've never seen it, where they show things going up and then, and just go literally jumping from, say 2,300 to 47,000 in an instant. And you go, yeah, AOC, because she's so profound. In that instant, you can get 30, 40,000 hits. It didn't happen, and it never did. And they want you to believe she's super popular, so popular she could run for president. I mean, are we that sick as a nation where we would tolerate that chick as our president? I don't think so. Short break, folks. We'll be back.
1: Most of you know my story. I grew up poor, lost my mom before I turned 5. My father was in San Quentin prison most of my life. I faced odds that could have broken some people. But I learned how to overcome tragedy because of America. I feel compelled to help create a generation of young people who know how to overcome hardship and who express true love for this country. I also want to strengthen every American who feels forgotten or abandoned. But this is not about me. It's about you, because you're the heart of the show. Your stories, your resilience, your quiet patriotism. 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
13: As I think about Democrat fraud, I think about all the people that are out there that are doing it, committing these frauds. And I've studied how they do it. There's a kind of a cadence to it all. And all it takes is some way to be a victim. Welcome back, folks. I want to introduce you to somebody. I saw this special about her. I've been watching a lot of these things. And the woman's name is Belle Gibson. And if you've never heard of Belle Gibson, that's okay. A lot of people hadn't heard of her until they discovered she'd become one of the biggest wellness influencers in the world by curing a disease that she never had. Kevin Jackson, too. 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And it's funny when you're sifting through all the different, you know, these, we have all the, you know, Peacock and Prime and all these different things. And I find myself gravitating to either these cop shows where the most unlikely people are committing, you know, heinous crimes, or these reality shows where the most unlikely people are committing these heinous crimes. And they have a common thread, and nobody's going to tell you because you don't get the research. They won't admit these are people who are nowhere near conservative. They are using all the tools of the left to commit their, it's the Bernie Madoffs of the world. Bernie wanted to help everybody, they say. But what did he do? He ended up stealing people's fortunes. He's on yachts, landing helicopters on his yacht, private planes, living the high life, knowing that he didn't deserve any of it. I look at a Keith Olbermann. I know I'm dusting off some cobwebs for a few of us. Guy's was making $7 million a year to be an idiot, a vitriolic, anti-Trump, anti-MAGA, anti-conservative, leftist idiot. And he got paid good money to be it. And we ask ourselves, now, how do they do it? We've talked about how they do it. They steal our money. Then they pay these people. And Keith Olbermann, Rosie O'Donnell, The View women, all of them. By the way, I heard The View women are all getting a pay cut. But they get paid with money they've never earned. This is why they don't respect it. I remember the first time I got paid $15,000 to speak. Now, keep in mind, Hunter Biden gets $100,000, you know, his daddy's getting $250,000, Obama gets $500,000, whatever, Hillary and Bill $1 million, whatever the numbers are. And I felt guilty getting $15,000. And I earned it. I made the audience laugh. I mean, we had a great time together, but these people getting for what? So you watch them there. Oh, and we do this and we give back and we did. They're liars. They don't do any of the things that they say that they purport to do. They don't. Let me get back to Belle. Belle supposedly beat brain cancer. And she didn't take ivermectin because that's what I would have done. She didn't get chemotherapy. She didn't get any kind of radiation. She didn't have surgery. Her treatment was smoothies. And somewhere an oncologist was hearing about this and spit coffee all over their journal of what they call it, the Journal of Medicine, because it's an impossibility. Now, I had a friend of mine. She had stage 4 cancer all over her body. She took ivermectin. She's alive today. Karen, God bless you. But can you imagine, you know, these people looking at Bell's MRI? What does it show? Nothing. Exactly. The kale is working. She built an empire on a lie. Apple featured her app. Publishers lined up to print her cookbook, which I got to tell you, the recipes look phenomenal. And here's what's interesting about it. Not only did she play on the idea of being a cancer survivor, she played on the idea that all these natural foods are going to do it. And leftism loves it. Oh my gosh, she's vegan. And look at what she's doing. It's an homage to us. She's not only beat cancer, she's using our stuff. All these carnivores out here eating meat. You should be ashamed of yourselves and wearing your leather. Yep. Millions of followers hung on every post like she was the Julia Child of terminal illness. I want you to think about that. Your grandmother spent 60 years perfecting pecan pie, and Belle spends 15 minutes inventing a tumor, and she's on the bestseller list. People absolutely fawning over this woman. We've replaced resumes with testimonials, credentials with followers, and evidence with engagement. Doctors spend 12 years in medical school. Influencers spend 12 minutes finding the right filter. They know how to pull on the heartstrings. And if you watch the show about her that I watch, you know what she did? She took the lives of people who were going through what she faked. And a guy who actually died from it, from, I think it's called glioblastoma or something like that. It's a brain. It is considered the most deadly form of cancer. Because even if they get it, they say it's coming back. But she took his story, made it her own, and got everybody sympathizing. Man, if she is not the perfect Democrat, perfect leftist, Australian girl. And as they dug into her, you know what they found out? She had a horrible, a bad childhood. Not due to no fault of her parents and her mom and her stepdad, due to her own rebellion. Again, I give you Democrats. Parents try to rein you in and say, hey, look, you know, do this, do right, blah, blah. And she was out of the house at 13, living with some older man that was right down the street from her mom. And her stepdad said, I don't understand why her mother let her do this. He kind of threw her under the bus, if you haven't seen the show. Anyway, Beth understood what some marketers have known forever. People don't buy products, they buy stories. Nobody wanted another recipe app. They wanted hope. Hope and change. See, that's what the Democrats are very good at. They sell you on the idea that, hey, you know, trust me, you know, with your brain tumor, with your immigration policy, with your inflation, with your money. And I'm content. You know, I had an argument, as I mentioned earlier, with ChatGPT on, I think if you check the political leanings or political registration of the majority of the crooks that we've caught, you will find they're overwhelmingly Democrat or leftist in some way. She sold hope, strapped in organic linen, served in a recycled bamboo bowl. Short break, folks. We'll be back to talk more about Belle Gibson.
4: He's putting an end to identity politics.
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14: With SRN News, I'm Jason Walker. Missouri's top election official rejecting a citizen's petition. It would seek statewide referendum on a new congressional district backed by President Trump. Representative Wesley Bell winning the Democratic primary in Missouri's first congressional district against former Representative Cori Bush. Rematch offered a test of America's evolving viewpoints concerning Israel. Senate Judiciary Committee has voted 12-10 to advance the nomination of Acting Attorney General Todd Blanche to the full Senate for final confirmation. The vote follows the deal between Blanche and two GOP senators. Ukraine and Russia trading accusations that each side attacked caused civilian deaths, including numerous children. SRN News.
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17: And that would be a good, more neutral question to ask. 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
18: This is Focus on the Family Minute with Sue Acuna about parents setting rules and limitations with your child's technology.
17: And then they can start talking about it, which gives you a chance to talk about what we should do if that ever happens to you. Mm. And like I said, it's hard to admit that you're being bullied, but even to come and say, I don't like what this person is saying. But also, parents need to monitor phone use. This is one of the hardest things for parents, is to not let them take their phone, their smartwatch, their iPad into the bedroom without some rules and some limitations. Yeah. You wouldn't let a stranger show up at your door, say, I want to go talk to your daughter in her bedroom. You wouldn't let that happen. But she can absolutely do that on her phone.
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20: Bob Enriquez, your Hillsborough County property appraiser, says watch your mail for an important trim notice to review your property's value, confirm exemptions, and report changes before November's tax bill comes due.
21: Overnight, expect mostly cloudy skies with a low of 77. Tomorrow, Wednesday, will bring a mix of clouds and sun with a heavy thunderstorm possible in the afternoon. This storm could lead to temporary flooding on roads and in poorly drained areas. The high will be 91 degrees. Wednesday night will be partly cloudy with a chance of a thunderstorm in some areas and a low of 76. That's your AccuWeather forecast. I'm meteorologist Jason Caterina for AM 860, The Answer.
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25: Negro, that's all you had to say.
13: Belle Gibson is my muse today. She's a girl who pretended to have cancer, brain cancer. Said she only had 4 months to live, and then she was 6 years into it, and explaining that it was all that organic food, and, you know, she didn't even give thanks to the Lord. Welcome back, folks. Kevin Jackson's here, listening to the Kevin Jackson Show, KJRadio.com, 844-551-8255. Yep, old Belle gave us hope, sprinkled with Himalayan salt harvested by monks who meditate with free-range yaks. And here's the genius of it. She wrapped everything in virtue. Yeah, she wasn't just healthy. No. Belle was helping others. I use this because I want you to understand Belle is a perfect leftist. She decided, I want to take the easy way out. What? One of our friends died from brain cancer? Tell me more. And the dude who actually died from it, who was one of the people, I mean, I shouldn't say that because he wasn't caught up in her stuff, but she watched him die. She was from a skateboarding community. He died from this. And so later on in life, Belle decided, hey, this is the easy way. I can do that. She watched the outpouring of sympathy for this guy. Yeah, man, there were charity donations, inspirational posts. I mean, she was merchandising this stuff. Smiling selfies, and the message was simple. I'm dying, but let me inspire you. You can be the best you can be. And you know what? Don't worry about me. I'll be okay. The only way a white chick can beat intersectionality and, you know, jump ahead of the fat black leftist women is to say, I got cancer. And it was funny because it made me think of Lance Armstrong. And then somebody told me, well, Kevin, it's not like Lance Armstrong, because Lance Armstrong went on to win, you know, the Tour de France. and, you know, he built his cancer charity. I go, what do you mean? It's not like she, Lance Armstrong was riding a bike to win, you know, to win his accolades and get his fortune. There's no difference. This girl was just ripping people off. She didn't have the bike, but she had the bike as a metaphor. She was still using cancer as it. Her bike was that book, you know, and all the things that came from it. Her Apple app, the accolades, all the attention she gathered and garnered, and the speaking engagements and all that stuff. You don't have to be on a bike. Lance Armstrong was riding because he was trying to win the Tour de France. She was winning her version of the Tour de France. Don't play games with me. You lose. Yeah. She was inspirational to everybody around. And there were cancer sufferers going, you know what? If she can do it, I can do it. It's hard to argue with, too. Because the minute you ask for proof from somebody, you're questioning a cancer patient, Kevin. I mean, look. Come on now. By now, you got to see the parallels here with the Democrats, right? You question the COVID shot. How dare you? My grandmother died of COVID. Well, what's that got to do with anything? This kid, I was on the plane. You're trying to kill my grandmother. Is she on the plane? No. Well, then how am I trying to kill her? Because I'm not vaccinated. Oh, no, I didn't have my mask up. And that's what made this guy that mad. Yeah. Nobody wakes up and says, hey, you know what? Today, I'm going to be a criminal. It's incremental. I'll tell you a good example. I trained special forces guys, and I was they introduced me, Kevin Jackson, blah, blah, blah. He's a Navy SEAL and da, da, da, da, da. And the audience was like, yeah, yeah. They're screaming. If you want to get caught up in it, I could have gone up there. Yeah, you know, when I was training the SEALs, I could have pretended and acted like, well, I didn't say I was a SEAL. I immediately said, let me correct one thing right away. I am not a Navy SEAL. I want to be clear. Trained them, but I'm not one. And I jokingly said, and it wasn't much of a joke, I can't handle the cold. So when they're shaking and buzz, you know, freezing, ding, ding, ding, ding, ding, I'm ringing the bell. I'm tapping out. Now, I'll fight you all day, but I'm not going to get cold. I'll fight you where it's warm. I'll see you on the beach. The sunny beach. Anyway, you correct it because it's a slippery slope. It's like one of my buddies, he's a SEAL, and he goes on TV. And one of the guys says to him, well, you know, you've been in forward-facing areas, blah, blah, blah. I'm not going to say his name. And and here's the deal. He was never deployed, not up to that point. And he didn't correct the guy because what the guy was saying is, you know, you've been in the crap, you know, and you know what this is about. And he didn't correct him. And I'm going to tell you, every one of the Navy SEAL buddies, everybody jumped him. How dare he let that guy believe that he'd been forward facing and, you know, part of a squad. You know, he wasn't. He was a SEAL. That's it. He got out. He hadn't been assigned, et cetera. And, you know, he's a nice guy, nice kid. I know him very well. But he let that lie go. And let me tell you, the SEAL community was upset. Yeah. No, see, I'm not questioning the cancer patient. I'm questioning the cookbook. You know what I love about fraud? It always starts at the performance level. It's performance art. As I said, you don't go, you know what, today, I'm going to become a criminal. What you say is, if I could just make people believe this one little thing, if I could massage the language so that you believe this, and one little thing becomes another, and then another. And that's what Democrats have done. You want to know what scope creep is? The Democrats said they started out at some point really wanting to help America, help mankind. I think they did. They were noble in their efforts. And then somewhere along the way, somebody went, you know what? If you stretch it just a little bit, you get power. If you stretch that power just a little bit, you can get money. And that's what happened. And that's what happened to this girl. She knew the sympathy. I've been diagnosed with this, and I just want to say I'm going to fight through it, and I'm going to give it my all. And then ding, ding, ding, ding, ding, ding, ding, people, oh, we're with you, girl. Because there's a lot of people out there looking for a victim. We're with you, girl. Ooh, you hang in there. You know, and I get it. I mean, if I see a sad story, I'm like, hey, you know what? Cheering for you, whatever. But I'm not going to get all, ooh, look at you. But people did. And so she got them believing this lie, man. So then next thing you know, she's signing books, the whole pantry, while your medical history exists only in your imagination. She wrote the cookbook, but her life was a fiction book. In the health section, apparently, the 7 habits of highly effective fraudsters. Been thinking about it. Because in thinking about Bell Gibson, I realize this, every successful con artist, they follow a similar recipe, better than Bell's recipes. And the first thing they follow, the first thing they do is they exhibit a lot of confidence. Real experts can be annoying. They say things like, the evidence suggests. Fraudsters never say that. Fraudsters know everything. They don't speculate. I'm going to cure this all on my own. I'm going to go dig natural remedies and the doctors, they can do no more for me. So you know what? I'm going to forge my own path. And everybody should have been like, you go, girl, but I'll see you at your funeral. See, she declared, if somebody tells you that they have all the answers, congratulations, you found a con artist or Thanksgiving dinner with one of your drunk relatives, because nobody knows it all. One of the things I tell people when I'm talking to my clients, business clients, is you cannot say something that makes people take pause. And you guys have heard me say it. The best hamburger in Texas, you know, or whatever. Yeah, right. It might be a good burger, but it's not the best burger. You don't know that. I don't know what the best burger is, because isn't it a matter of taste? You know, look, it is a pattern. The next thing they do, they get very good at storytelling. You go look at Bell's story and look at the Democrats. They're great storytellers. They give you, you know, meet this little girl in Joe Schmo, Alabama. And her family did this, and they tell you the stories. I mean, Trump has done it. All politicians do it, but the Democrats are excellent at doing it. They will bring the one person who, you know, who suffered something at the expense of something good, and they will make it bad. Facts are broccoli, folks. Stories are cheesecake. And guess which one people choose? Third thing that you'll see from these fraudsters is they have emotion, because the quickest route to your wallet isn't through your brain, it's through your heart. And that's why commercials don't show brake pads. They show a father hugging his daughter after she hit the brakes and had to swerve around and miss some stuff. And they're like looking at each other.

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6: In 1796, George Washington made one of the most consequential decisions in American history. He chose not to seek a third term as president. So why does that matter? Because America was not built on permanent rulers. It was built on ordered liberty. Faith teaches that authority is a stewardship, not a possession. Leaders are accountable to God for how they use power. And why does that still matter today? Because republics survive when leaders respect limits and citizens defend them. Washington's lesson still stands. A republic is preserved when power has limits, and public service remains a duty to God and country, not a path to personal rule.
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1: We're talking about the seven things that fraudsters do. And we've gone through a couple of them already. And emotional marketing is where we left off. You know, politics, what do? They want to show you the picture of the family. Then, you know, if it's a negative ad, they show you somebody, you know, that's, you know, gas prices went up because of your congressman or your senator or your governor or whatever. But then when they talk about themselves, it's all, you know, so-and-so used to drive an Uber.
12: She knows what it's like to drive an Uber.
13: Advertising does it. Hollywood does it. Social media. We're going to help. I mean, I would love to put my problem out there and go, hey, listen, I want to help get 12 kids into Hillsdale or blah, blah, blah. And I need to raise, you know, $200,000. And people are like, Kevin, I want to help the poor kids. They don't do it. They don't do it. But if I wanted to get a breast augmentation because I need to pay for college, you know, I'll get $50,000 from a bunch of, you know, guys. Not me, but if I was a woman. I don't think breasts would look good on me, but everybody wants your feelings before they ask for your money. That's become the new scam. And look, we appeal to emotional thing. When we were raising money to help get kids adopted, this whole family units, it was an emotional appeal. Get them out of foster care. Get them with a family that loves them. But I'm not selling, you know, snake oil. It was legit. Anyway, here's my favorite step. Criticism arises. And when you, somebody goes, this doesn't smell right. And suddenly, why are you asking questions? People get upset. You don't trust it. And by this time, there's been a rally around this person. In the case of Belle, she had hundreds of people. If you questioned her, how dare you? She's fighting for her life. And I'm questioning the logic of, you know, she doesn't keep her test. You can't, there's nothing that validates that she's ever been to the doctor. Last time I checked, questions is how civilization works. I mean, imagine applying that logic anywhere else. Officer, have you been drinking? How dare you attack my journey? You're pulling me over because I was weaving. You're the one who's drunk, sir. Excuse me, Ossifer. Sir, your parachute appears defective. Stop judging my lived experience. We've reached the point where skepticism has been declared rude. This whole vaccine thing. Look at you. Don't want to get vaxxed. You know what? I don't trust Fauci. He's a hero. He's a god. How dare you? And you know how many people have told me, I got vaccinated because my mom said she wouldn't see me. We were with friends the other day. It's one, he got vaccinated. Didn't want to disappoint family. One of my best buddies got vaccinated because the family said, nobody can come visit us. I wonder what they're saying now.
14: If they're talking like this, then through a straw.
13: Yep. You ask for receipts and somehow you become the villain. It is amazing to watch. The magician distracts you with one hand while the other hand is stealing your watch. But today they distract you with outrage while they steal the conversation. We are in the golden age of believe her, believe it. Believe you're leftist or whatever. Elizabeth Holmes, you remember her? She wore a black turtleneck
15: and she lowered her voice until everybody thought she was inventing the future.
13: She did Theranos. You remember that? And they did studies and said a woman can attract more money than men
15: by lowering her voice and talking like this. And so she did it and she would talk like, well, what Theranos is doing is revolutionary, and it didn't do anything.
13: It was snake oil. It was going to take people's blood and tell you exactly what was wrong with you. And it just flatly didn't work, and it never was going to work. Anna Delvey, she convinced Manhattan that she was rich because she looked expensive, and she would ridicule people for the clothes that they wore. You're wearing that? This is crazy. Look at your shoes. Your shoes are not. What kind of shoes are those? Are those kids, Kevin? You know, they call it negging. She would neg you to death. And then you were like, oh, she's a fashion maiden. Oh, my gosh. Girl was broke. Told everybody she was from royalty. People were paying this. Putting her on private jets, giving her their bungalows and their homes and letting her stay at hotels for ages. And then she would use their credit cards with them knowing it. $3,000, $5,000 a day places, living like that. And always with this air of like, oh, yeah, look at you. Total fraud. Already told you about Lance Armstrong. Susan Powder, you remember her? Did we talk about her the other day? I think I brought her up. Stop the insanity. And Susan was telling her, these women, just get out there and do your aerobics and you can change your body, while she's getting lipo and fake breasts and fake butts and fake, you know, calf implants and you name it, and telling women, you can do it. Different products, same sales pitch. But human beings don't actually fear being fooled. We get fooled all the time. That's why we love magic. We get fooled. It's not, okay, big deal. So what? You know what they really hate? They hate admitting that they got fooled. People hate admitting that they got taken. You know, these Russian brides and all that stuff. Hey, send me this. I'll come visit you, whatever. And they get catfished and you hear nothing about it. Many people lose money in investments and stuff like that. You hear nothing about it. They will celebrate the win, but they will keep the loss from you. Oh, she hit the lotto. She won $2.7 million. Yeah, but what they don't tell you is she put $3.2 in at the casino before she ever won. Here, lady, here's part of your money back. That's why scams last so long. Nobody wants to be the first guy in the room saying, hey, you know what? They got me. Everybody else, you know, people want to believe that, oh, no, you're in your own company. Trust me, scam artists, they rely on this. They rely on the quiet. Democrats, they rely on you to keep your mouth shut. Don't tell anybody. Social pressure. You don't want to be called cynical, negative, close-minded, so you nod. White people are racist. White people nodding. Yeah, we are, you know. How do we assuage for our sins? They clap, they repost, they hashtag. Then 10 years later, suddenly, you know, they remember they had the doubts. Really? You had doubts that they were leading you down the primrose path? I'm shocked. The doubts never made it into their Instagram captions. Narratives can become remarkably durable, folks, once people become emotionally invested in a story. Thus, changing the story becomes harder than changing the facts. Every political movement has narratives it wants to defend. Every media ecosystem has stories it emphasizes and stories it ignores. It's not unique to any one side of politics. It's the temptation that comes with power. The danger comes when asking for evidence starts getting treated as an act of disloyalty. In a healthy society, nobody should be afraid of asking questions. Same in a healthy relationship, by the way. So here's what finally hit me about Belle Gibson. She wasn't selling cancer. She was selling trust. Cancer was the packaging. Trust is the most valuable currency on earth. Banks don't lend money without it. Families don't survive without it. Businesses don't grow without it. Countries don't function without it. And fraudsters know something that honest people sometimes forget. If I can get your trust, I don't have to earn your money. You'll hand it to me. That's why every con eventually becomes a philanthropist. If you notice this, I'm donating. I'm giving back. I'm raising awareness. Nothing says, don't inspect my books, quite like hosting a charity gala, right? It's the moral version of putting racing stripes on a Honda Civic. Doesn't make it faster, but it looks convincing from a distance. So what's the lesson, folks? Should we trust nobody? Nope. Sounds exhausting, but the lesson is simpler. Feelings are wonderful passengers. They're terrible pilots.
16: He's putting an end to identity politics.
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17: With SRN News, I'm Jason Walker. Primary day in several states. In Michigan, the Democratic Senate race between Representative Haley Stevens and former public health official Abdul El Sayed is being closely watched. Stevens has establishment support and millions in funding from the American Israel Public Affairs Committee. In the meantime, Representative Wesley Bell has won the Democratic primary in Missouri's 1st Congressional District against former Representative Cori Bush. And a setback for the GOP in the Show Me State.
21: Missouri's top election official, Republican Denny Hoskins, has rejected a citizen's petition seeking a November referendum on a new congressional district map approved by Republicans.
22: Challenging a congressional map is unconstitutional under Missouri law.
21: Hoskins says the hundreds of thousands of petition signatures don't matter. The new map being used in the current primaries stretches a Kansas City House district held by Democrat Emanuel Cleaver into rural central Missouri in hopes of flipping the seat. A group backing the referendum effort says Hoskins is trying to silence the people's voice and they will contest the decision in court. I'm Jennifer King.
17: Well, Treasury Secretary Scott Bessent says there is progress in talks to reopen the Strait of Hormuz.
23: I think there is a chance we may have a deal today or tomorrow to open the strait and move towards a more normalized position in this conflict.
17: And he was asked if the emerging deal might include tolls for moving through the Strait of Hormuz. He had this to say.
23: I think it would be freedom of movement. And even though things are still a little dicey there over the past few days, you know, we saw quite a few ships coming out.
17: And this is SRN News. Michael Harrington reports the State Department promotes life.
24: One of the first tasks Secretary Marco Rubio says has been assigned to him by President Trump is eliminating all U.S. aid dollars going to any foreign organization or group that promotes abortion. Rubio has announced sweeping restrictions on funding for overseas abortion NGOs, which will impact up to $30 billion in aid. These new restrictions build on the work that American pro-life groups have been doing for years in Africa. Michael Harrington reporting.
17: Federal judge dismissing a suit challenging the legitimacy of President Trump's Religious Liberty Commission filed by a liberal group. The suit argued the commission's overwhelmingly conservative Christian makeup lacked a legally required balance of viewpoints. U.S. District Judge John Cronin ruled that while federal law requires advisory commissions to offer a balance, it doesn't specify how that should be done. SRN News. Chipotle Mexican Grill removing jalapenos from some of its restaurants.
25: Jalapenos could potentially be tied to a salmonella outbreak. The Minnesota Department of Health confirmed an outbreak there is tied to several Mexican-style quick-service restaurants, and jalapenos are the suspected source. Officials identified 110 cases in Minnesota, with Chipotle involved in most. Chipotle says it pulled the jalapenos out of an abundance of caution and replace them with products from a different grower in all locations. Symptoms of salmonella poisoning include diarrhea, fever, severe vomiting, dehydration, and stomach cramps. But infections can be more severe in young children, older adults, and people with weakened immune systems. I'm Ed Donahue.
17: Wild ride on Wall Street Tuesday. The Dow climbed 907 points, S&P up 136, NASDAQ advanced 671. More details, srnnews.com.
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5: Overnight, expect mostly cloudy skies with a low of 77. Moving into Wednesday, there will be a mix of clouds and sun with the possibility of a heavy thunderstorm in the afternoon. This storm could lead to temporary flooding on roads and in areas with poor drainage. The high temperature will reach 91 degrees. Wednesday night will bring partly cloudy conditions with a chance of a thunderstorm in some spots and a low of 76. That's your AccuWeather forecast. I'm meteorologist Jason Caterina for AM 860, The Answer.
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8: 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We'll see about that.
9: I really do hope it's somebody we want to see. But you know what? 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Shout out to my little friend.
13: I was having a conversation with a friend of mine, and he's a smart guy. And he always tells me, Kevin, you know how I feel about Trump, which he doesn't really like Trump. He doesn't dislike Trump per se. He does think he's not a good guy. And he's like, well, you know, he's screwing around doing this. And I went, yeah, whatever. You don't know that. Oh, and by the way, the guy I'm talking to, that's what happened with him and his wives. But yeah, he can moralize on Trump, but he can't, you know, think about it himself. Anyway, we were having this conversation about the president. And I said, you know, I'm not even going to entertain some of the things that you talk about because we've already hashed it out. But I will tell you this. I said, Donald Trump has done more to help America by going after these black leftist women. And I said, have you even thought about that? He was like, tell me more. So I did. I said, look, Donald Trump is the first. Just ask yourself, what's going on with Michelle Obama, Fannie Willis, Letitia James, that black chick that worked for the Fed, sets the interest rates, and she's got more than one house. Name it. Nobody's off limits. And so I said, how many presidents do you know would have gone after, you know, any of those people that I named? Fannie Willis, what? They'd be in jail by now. Donald Trump goes on, he talks about him, that crazy AG in New York, and it doesn't matter who. Nobody is immune. Sonny Hostins of The View, I'll talk about you. Anybody. Stories come up, he mentions it. You gotta love that about this man. Welcome, Kevin Jackson, who you're listening to, The Kevin Jackson Show, kjradio.com. Trump's superpower is looking at what's happening in the world and saying, I'm not going to buy into it. I'm not going to let them do this. So the hierarchy is black leftist women took over. Show me where it's worked out. Show me where, like, look at the mayor of, was it Portland or the mayor of Seattle? Getting people killed, turned off the cameras. Look at what he did to Bowser in D.C. That black woman, he says, I'm sending in the troops. He says, oh, you're not going to send in the troops. He sends in the troops, drops crime, 92%. And you know what Bowser quietly says? listen, will you leave him here? It's making me look good. Then she retired. She's leaving D.C. as its mayor. I don't know who they replaced her with. That's what happens when Trump's like, I don't care about your black femaleness. I will say what I want to say, do what I want to do. And if you buck me, I'll come fight you. That's his superpower. And my buddy's like, I said, I wrote a piece about it. He goes, hey, well, send it to me. I will. But the point I'm making is there's been nobody in history, not Ronald Reagan, not Bill Clinton, nobody would have pushed back on these people. Donald Trump, if we bring up Loretta James, he will talk about her instantaneously, tell you she's a crook, you know, whatever, because she is. And he won't mince words. You got to love that. And my buddy, he's like, you know, you're right. I hadn't really thought about it. I know. And he's a sharp guy, very sharp. Here's Ann Coulter. She's talking about this black lady professor who got fired. I think we may have played it the other day, but she got fired from Tufts because she was a plagiarizer. Her credentials were fake.
1: Black lady professor was fired from Tufts and had her book, her award-winning book, withdrawn by her publisher. It's no longer listed on the publisher's website. The Grimm Keys, The Legacy of Slavery in an American Family. Really interesting, because you never have black people writing about slavery, or really anybody writing about slavery. Is there anything

0: you know, all these black lady journals and women's journals. And oh, it's amazing. This is a book you've got to read. Oh, Publishers Weekly. One of the 20 books you must read this year. So the retired history professor looks at it and writes a review in the Reviews of American History. That's the name of the journal out of Johns Hopkins. And she finds deeply flawed book, made up quotes, made up evidence, and cited things with you know, vivid descriptions of this fire that took place at an abolitionist rally at Philadelphia Hall, and these two sisters, the Grimke sisters, they've had to flee. No, it's apparently been established that the rally, abolitionist rally, that rally never took place. The building was empty. This didn't happen. Most astonishing to me is that she was quoting letters between these two sisters, and her source was University of Michigan Archives. The University of Michigan Archives has no such letters.
1: Ah, the subject of slavery. Ann Coulter, she does a great job of pointing out the obvious. And we talked about a lot of this. I'm weaving stuff in because I want to make sure we get the trend lines here. See, because Trump has a superpower. And that superpower is getting the left to do crazy things and then exposing them and being completely unrelentless in, is it? Yeah, I think that's the right word. He doesn't care. He's going to, if when President Trump locks on, he's locked and loaded. And who was he talking about just the other day? Somebody came up and he was like, yep, like so-and-so. And I remember thinking, oh boy, here it comes. Most of you know my story. I grew up poor, lost my mom before I turned 5. My father was in San Quentin prison most of my life. I faced odds that could have broken some people, but I learned how to overcome tragedy because of America. I feel compelled to help create a generation of young people who know how to overcome hardship and who express true love for this country. I also want to strengthen every American who feels forgotten or abandoned. But this is not about me. It's about you, because you're the heart of the show. Your stories, your resilience, your quiet patriotism. 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
11: You need to talk to any and everybody about voting, because as they have the conversation about a monolith, no, we are not a monolith. But certain things apply to all of us. Number one, when they decided to go after quote-unquote DEI, black women, the most educated demographic in this country, somehow ended up the most unemployed out of everyone. Like, that is whether you, I'm just saying, there are certain targets that don't miss any of us, no matter who we think we are.
12: We played that clip the other day, but I could play that clip every day. Every day. I let Democrats talk. They will scare the heck out of the average American. Welcome, everybody. Kevin Jackson's who you're listening to. Why, if this is the case, why would DEI affect mostly black women? You want me to give you the answer? because they're the least qualified. She says they're the most qualified. Well, look at us. Black women. That is the last person. Black leftist women, not black women. Black leftist women. You do not want them employed. You not me. I don't care if they work. I don't care if they go start their own businesses, do what they want to do. But you don't want them in charge of your business. You don't have to believe me, but that is a fact. They will absolutely crush your business. And so what I've told this, my friend, I said, look, Donald Trump is tackling one of the biggest. First of all, he imposes DEI. He says, get rid of DEI, ESG. We're going back to meritocracy. We built an entire consulting company. We're betting on a consulting company around this. And I'm hoping you'll make that bet with me, because I'm going to be asking you guys to invest in it again, because we've got everything back rolling. And Ann was my first investor. I appreciate that. Thank you, Ann. But let me just say this. You've got a president who's willing to tear down the hierarchy. They always talk about tear down the patriarchy. How about we tear down the hierarchy that elevated the people with the worst attitude? Black leftist women don't know how to raise kids. They don't know how to be good mates. They don't know how to be good friends. I mean, look at Rich Housewives, and they look civilized compared to a bunch of black leftist women. Now, I know there are people that are going to be upset. There are people that are going to go, Kevin, you're never going to get sponsors. There are going to be people that go, Kevin, I don't know. I'm afraid to tell people about your show. Whatever. You better be happy somebody's willing to say this. President Trump is willing to act on it. He doesn't care. If one of those black leftist women talks smack against him, he fires right back. And good for him. Thankfully, we have somebody willing to do it. These people are scaring the daylights out of folks. Mondani, do you know right now, I can tell you, you guys won't believe me, but I'm going to tell you, I've had high-level meetings with the GOP in multiple states. Do you know what the two biggest things, now this goes against what I'm saying here, but the two biggest issues that are universal, they're horizontal in nature, meaning they spread, doesn't matter whether you're in Alaska or whether you're in Florida. It's Mondani and the DSA. Those are the two biggest issues. I guarantee you, and when I talk about DSA, we're talking about the Corey Mills. She's no longer in Congress because she got out. But think about that. She's gone. Jasmine Crockett is gone. These are two Texas. One of them was obviously Crockett's from Texas, but the other woman's out of Missouri. She's gone. These are black female leftists who had their shot. Look at the number of females who are starting to lose credibility. And you know who they're losing it with? Their own leftist women. Women have abandoned their own people because guess what? Abortion turned out not to be as big of a deal as they thought. But you know what is? Their safety. The safety of their children. I'm watching these trends and I'm giving them to you guys. We played this thing the other day where DSA candidates flew to China, took a pledge to support the CCP. Who does that as an American? We've exposed the CCP for what they're doing here. Who does? I mean, the Democrats are all for this. Look at anything that's ruining the country. And I'm not one of these people that doesn't want to give people a fair shot. I'm not. I'm an open-minded individual. But I do know what to look for when I know you're undermining me. We're going to have to confront a lot of issues. And I'm going to tell you, the majority of us listening, I'm not worried about a Muslim takeover between now and when I die. I'm just not. But I do worry about it for my kids, my grandkids. I'm not worried about what the DSA is going to do in the next 10 years. It'll irritate me, but I'm impervious. Yeah, Joe Biden took a lot of my money, but honestly, when a few things hit that I'm working on, I'm not going to worry about any of this stuff. But our kids will and our grandkids will. So Jasmine Crockett wants you to believe that the most intelligent women are the black women and DEI impacted them. And I say to you, if DEI had such a bad impact, if you're so good at what you do, why haven't you been successful? When my wife finally convinced me, she says, babe, look, you've been doing politics a long time. You've got it down. You know what you're doing. But what you're really good at is consulting. And you should go back and help. And she says, why did you do it in the past? I said, well, being honest, I like to help companies. I had a call with a guy today, a black dude, running a small company that does software that can help companies look at all their benefits and wellness, and it pays employees to get fit. But it's a bigger issue than that, because he builds a culture inside of your company, and he's struggling. And I was on the phone with him for an hour, and this guy was so grateful. He was so grateful. He goes, Kevin, man, I know my product so well. He goes, but I don't know how to sell it. And I helped him immediately. That's why I do it. I'm doing this because I know how good I am at what I do. Let me ask you, if you've been listening to me for a while, what have you heard? Have you heard anything that changed the way you view something? Have you looked at it from a different angle, a different perspective? Have I given you something to feel good about? Have I answered the why as to why you're doing this? Have I helped you discover something about yourself in all of this? And the short answer to all of that is yes, in some way you've been impacted. I'm not bragging about it. It's a fact. Let me put it this way. You've impacted me practically every day. Somebody I talk to, or somebody that's in my feed or whatever, could be a close friend, could be an acquaintance, I learn something and I go, whoa, that's good information. And I assimilate it. I take it and I use it. This is what we need to do. This is how steel sharpens steel. But we've also got to push back on the bad messages and the bad people and be unafraid to, you know, to go after them. Let them know we're not just going to stand around. Look, I got off track. We'll get back on track. Keep it up.
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13: With SRN News, I'm Jason Walker. Voters have gone to the polls in five states. In Missouri, the top election official there rejecting a citizen's petition that was seeking a statewide referendum on new congressional districts that have been backed by President Trump. Asian shares surging and oil prices slipping after Wall Street rallied to records. Benchmarks jumped more than 3% in Tokyo, Seoul, and Taiwan as shares in computer chip makers and other AI-related companies advanced. Brent crude fell below $80 a barrel. Authorities have taken a man into custody. He was walking around the grounds and appeared to be monitoring security at President Trump's California golf course 2 days before the president's visit. A loaded pistol was found in the man's car. SRN News.
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21: Overnight will be mostly cloudy with a low of 77. Wednesday will bring a mix of clouds and sun along with a heavy thunderstorm in the afternoon. Be aware that any downpour could lead to temporary flooding on roadways and in poor drainage areas. The high will reach 91 degrees. Wednesday night is expected to be partly cloudy with a chance of a thunderstorm in some areas with a low of 76. That's your AccuWeather forecast. I'm meteorologist Jason Caterina for AM 860. The Answer.
2: He's putting an end to identity politics.
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23: I thought the truth was potent, but it's nothing compared to this.
2: He's Kevin Jackson.
24: Yeah. They tell us he's black.
25: Negro, that's all you had to say.
26: The easiest way to get rid of sanctuary policies is maybe we should start charging the politicians with crimes that vote for the sanctuary policies and make them accessories to whatever crimes are committed by illegal immigrants in those jurisdictions, because to me they are absolutely complicit in the crime, because it never should have happened in the first place but for those sanctuary policies, but for some politician voting thinking that that's okay.
12: Welcome back, folks. What do you think about that? What? Holding politicians accountable? Kevin, stop it. I mean, that's what we've been begging for. Hold these guys accountable. I mean, it makes sense. If you let somebody in and they commit a crime, there's a thing, like, for example, if you go out and one of your buddies says, hey, man, come ride with me while I run over here to the grocery store, and then he robs it, you better have a good reason. You better have a good record. Because I know I watch a lot of cop shows. They'll be like, so what, you didn't know? Or if a dude says, hey, man, can you pick me up and give me a ride to the convenience store? And then he robs it and you picked him up. Do you know how many times I've had to talk with my black Tyrans over this? Telling them, hey, look, if your friend is going to go do something illegal, don't you do it. Don't you go. You say, hey, look, I got something to do. I got somewhere to be. And if you need to, call me. Because I'll come. I'll come running. Yeah, I will come running and I will say, he ain't going anywhere. You tell me, my dad will kill us all. I'm glad you guys are with me. Hold politicians accountable. There's so many easy things to do that solve many of these problems, aren't there? So many. You know, if you're caught stealing in welfare, for example, you're kicked off. If you're caught stealing and you're given citizenship, you're kicked out of the country. There's so many things you could do. If you're caught cheating on welfare, as I said, you're off the program. If you're a politician and you're on the take, go to prison, can never be elected again. I mean, there's all kinds of things that could be done that would make people go, it's not worth it. It's not worth it. I mean, look, I know we're all good people at our core, but you could write rules that would make good, solid conservatives go, why not? If I went to the grocery store, I'm going to get stereotypical. Okay, let me use Popeyes. If I went to Popeyes and they said, hey, look, between 12 and 12:30, we take off. And we don't really care. Whatever chicken is in there, you just go grab it. Whatever. I might start off grabbing a couple of pieces because I'm, you know, like for lunch. Then after a while, I might grab a little more and go, you know, maybe I ought to take a little bit for dinner just in case. And I'm being facetious to a big degree, but I'm saying there are things that can lead you down the path to where you will do stuff, like, you know, say, oh, it's not that big of a deal. And you're right. In the microcosm, if everybody cheats a little bit on the taxes, steals a little bit from welfare, you know, doesn't do such and such, whatever, I don't know. It, incrementalism, right? It all adds up. But when you're the guy, the people paying the bill, it gets frustrating. True value is leaving Illinois. Did you hear about this? Democrats say DSA candidates are springing up because Democrats haven't delivered. The party hasn't delivered. How hilarious. They think it's the Democrats. Our policies, they haven't implemented our crazy policies. What haven't they implemented? Trannies are playing in women's sports. You've got communists occupying office, not just the homegrown in our side, but the ones that have names like Hong and Kong and Wong and Sung. And we're finding them. We're not guessing it like, oh, I wonder if there's some Chinese spies. They're like, I'm a spy. You know, and what happens to them? We send them back to China, whatever. No accountability. How much damage to this country do Democrats want? Have you asked yourself that question? Look at our problems and look at, they almost all fall at the feet of the left. And now they think America wants more of it. I'm going to say this again. True value, a company that has been in Illinois for a long time has decided they're leaving. They've had enough. They've seen enough. Who is it with the football? Was it the Bears? I think the Bears. Is that done yet? Because I heard it wasn't. Somebody said, maybe it was Brandon Johnson, the mayor of Chicago, said, we haven't lost them yet. But I heard Indiana's like rolling out the ticker tape, ready to go. But they're leaving. Who was the company that was leaving, like Portland or something, been around for 100 and something years, said, we're done. How obtuse must you be to want, and I'm skipping around a little bit, but I'm making a bigger point. How obtuse must you be to want AOC in your party? I told you the other day, she's polling higher than Buttigieg. Now, that's not a high bar to jump, being honest with you. But the guy was at least a mayor of a little town. AOC was a bartender. And let me tell you what they're doing, because I really want people to understand. They want you to believe that you're wrong. And they're going to drive it home by telling you the country wants AOC. Just look at Donald Trump's polls. Can't you see it for yourself, America? We've been creating these polls to try to convince you that you're wrong. And will you please play along? Come on, get in the game with us. What about Mandani? Or any of the communists that got elected? How obtuse must you be to want that? They say that the CCP and other countries have spent hundreds of billions of our dollars to do exactly what's been done. And what's funny to me is it really hasn't worked. It hasn't. And I warn all the people listening, the Chinese, the Muslims, and all these other people that think that America's being fundamentally changed, it's being changed on the inside. America will take it for so long. And then we take matters into our own hands. I'm just letting you know. It's not a threat, a warning or whatever. It's me telling you the way it works. I'm interviewing a guy named Wes Martin. I had to tape him, but we're going to play. And he disagrees with President Trump on the war, but it was a good interview because it was funny. I don't know if he caught it. I tried to point out that he twisted himself in a few knots, but that's okay. He's a great guy. Wrote a book called Earning It. But I love that we had this vibrant discussion over the sanity or the insanity of various policies. And he's no yes man. Neither am I. You know that. But it was good to have a different perspective, especially on Iran. So he's going to be coming up in his show this week. Establishment Democrats. One of the things we talked about, me and Wes, were establishment Republicans, establishment Democrats. Now, you guys have heard my views. I said the establishment have been institutionalized. They're like prisoners. They're told, walk the line, eat chow at this time. You got an hour for play, you know, in the courtyard. You're back, locked down, boom, get up in the morning, do it the same. They call a roll call. You know, John Thune raises his hand and answers, here. He's indoctrinated. He's been institutionalized. And you're waiting for a guy who's been institutionalized to act. I tell everybody, the Republicans don't know how to act. If you don't tell them specifically, do this, and it explain it in a way that it, I would say to President Trump, all he's got to do is pretend that it's establishment Republican ideas, and John Thune will be like, let's do it. He doesn't even know how to think outside the box. Companies suffer from it. Individuals suffer from it. Once you've been down the road enough times, you're like, well, I just got to do it. We always did it this way. We always did it this way. And one of my buddies called me from a city, a state. I don't want to say anything because a lot of people listen to the show and they don't, you know, they don't want anything out. But he was telling me, about what the issue was in that state. And I said, you know what? You guys are still doing the same thing. You still believe that the Republicans are going to save you. And so the Republican Party pretty much took anybody who was a MAGA person. They got rid of them, and they did it in some very clever ways. And I told my friend, if you're relying on the Republican Party to do the right thing, you got to understand it's never going to happen. You got to build outside of it. What we're doing here is more important than what the Republicans are going to do. They're not going to change. It's not a slam. It just is what it is. Democrats are not changing either. They're doubling down on their radicalism. So much to talk about, so little time. Journalism on the CCP payroll. Keep it here. We'll be back. They sending us to war
0: just to pad a bank account. 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
12: We are talking about Donald Trump's superpower. And we're talking about it metaphorically because I'm not just specifically highlighting him. But I do want to give you enough ammunition so you kind of understand where I'm going with this. And what's funny about it is it really isn't Trump's superpower. It's just Trump has a way of taking the energy of the truth and using it against the left in such a way that they crater themselves. They kill themselves. Welcome, folks. Kevin Jackson's here listening to The Kevin Jackson Show, kjradio.com. See, we make the mistake of thinking that Democrats and other leftists can grow, that they will lose their infantile ways and they will become adults and do the right things and make good decisions, etc. Not going to happen. They don't want to know the truth. They don't seek clarity, because to do that means they got to abandon themselves to such a degree they won't know who they are anymore. You and I, we can learn something new and go, hey, that's interesting. I'll adapt to that. Let me give you some examples. When people talk to me about Abraham Lincoln or something, Kevin, Abraham Lincoln wasn't for slavery. He didn't really care about the slaves. I know enough about Lincoln to know this. In the time that he lived in, that dude was a beast. The idea that he would dare go against the system and say, you know what, those colored people, those people that we've been mistreating, that is not the way God or man would want us to treat other people. I don't care what you think. He goes, look, I don't want my kids marrying the Negro. I don't want to necessarily be involved with them, you know, whatever. But I do recognize this. I recognize their humanity. And you know what people, oh, Lincoln, he was as much a slave. You know, he was a radical against black people. Okay, I get it. But let me tell you, if that's all you knew, but you still came to the conclusion that you need to help black folks, I give you tons of credit. It got him killed. Why did Lincoln get assassinated? What, because it was the war with the North and the South? No, we fought a war over slavery. And the president of the guy who would become president of the United States was vocally telling people, look, I don't have a dog in the fight in terms of whether you like black people or not. That's not the issue. The issue is, are we going to really live by the credo, all men are created equal, and let them live their life, liberty, and the pursuit of happiness? Do you believe in it or not? And if you don't, no problem. But just understand this. It's going to be used against the Catholics. It's going to be used against, you know, whatever. Anybody that is lesser than you, you're going to say, I hold dominion over you. There are people that are smarter than we are. They think they are. And you know what's happened? They've done exactly what Lincoln said. They've completely disregarded the Constitution of the United States. And the elitists believe they should run the country. They tell us to get vaccinated. They tell us who's worthy of holding office, who's worthy of owning a sports franchise, who's worthy of being blah, blah, blah. They determine that. Oh, you don't think anybody can ruin your life? You haven't lived long enough. Let me tell you, there are people who can make one phone call and ruin your life. And they pride themselves on it. The George Soroses, the Adam Schiffs, the Hillary Clintons, the Obamas. These are people that they are vindictive. They if they want to own, they will own you. You've seen it in the movies. I own you. And Lincoln dared to say, look, I get it. I was raised in it. We can't keep doing it. And you know what? No matter how much we like it, it's like I tell people all the time. You give me the choice of having a slave. I put me in that list. I'll be the front of the line. I want one. I want five. What's my limit? Because I want the limit. You don't know what you would have done back in the day. This man was a revolutionary for his time. Go watch anything you want about Lincoln. That's what you, the conclusion you come to. But these idiotic leftists, oh, he's a racist. And then they go, he was gay. I mean, all this, they want to rewrite. They don't want to seek truth. They don't want to seek clarity. They do not want to grow. They want to rationalize whatever idiotic thing that comes to mind and they can conjure up that come out of their mouths. And that is why they're dangerous. That's why we get new language. We get new ideas, new cisgender and intersectionality and blah, blah, blah, all this nonsense. And we use it. We use it. We adopt it. I'm not adopting anything these people say. When something doesn't fit, you know what they do? They hammer it into form. For them, everything is a nail and they are a sledgehammer. So, for example, using global climate change, because it's in the news. I got plenty of examples, but global climate change. Oh, look at all these fires. The fires in LA, the fires here, the fires there.
10: He had to evacuate because of these massive fires in Spokane County. The whole state's under threat now, climate change. You know, climate change isn't some existential global thing. It's our neighbors. It's our friends. We had to fight for them.
12: So that was a man in Cambridge, Massachusetts. I'm not in Cambridge, in Spokane. And he's complaining that global climate change is these fires. Well, as it turns out, that wasn't the case. The arson suspect that was arrested in Washington in connection with those fires, 700 buildings destroyed, by the way, was some young kid, Aaron Farinacci, age 37. Well, he's not a kid, but he's a young guy. Oh, by the way, he had a prior felony, you ready? For killing his father. The only thing that is missing in this is that he's a transsexual. It turns out he's, I don't think he is, but the point is, what else could we add to this story that would surprise you? Oh, you need more? What a surprise. France has now arrested almost 400 people in connection with wildfires. Now, remember, the left told us, oh, these fires is all because of global climate change and all these storms. And look, wildfires have been natural since this planet formed. Most people don't even realize fire is what's needed in a forest because it allows other types of plants to germinate. Because it gets enough heat inside of the seed pods, boop, they pop open and they germinate. Fire is needed. It is natural. And when it's done correctly, it'll burn out. I mean, now we do control burns, but nature's always done it. But now, no, it's global climate change. No, it isn't. It's people who have been led to believe that they need to promote all the leftist nonsense. And now they go out and they set these fires. And we're supposed to be like, oh, it's global climate change and we got to change the way we do. No, you don't. It really is that simple. And see, the left, you think they're ever going to... 400 people in France setting fires. Why? Because they've been convinced it's their duty to do it so they can sell that lie. That's what bugs me. And so we should be out here. Look at L.A. When's the last time we brought up L.A.? Now that Pratt has been cheated out of his potential to be the mayor of that city, What are we doing? We're rinse and repeat with Karen Bass, another one of these black women, black communist leftist women who doesn't know how to run anything, shouldn't be allowed to run anything, but she's running a city into the ground. I got clips of her talking about, we're going to solve homelessness. And then they go, look, you're 2 years past your the time you said you were going to do it. And you haven't, well, there's extenuating. There's always extenuating circumstances. There's always what you, they should just admit is the lie that they told. Yeah. Everybody in Europe, the fires of global climate change. And you know what happened with global climate change? We pulled out, the money dried up. So now the left is like, hey, listen, I don't want to go out on the chat board. Don't tell anybody that we're saying this, but we could use a few fires around the world so we can rehash the idea of global climate change. Now, why am I talking about this? Because I'm telling you about Trump's superpower. See, Trump took us out of this. He says, we're not going to, and this is one example. Tomorrow, I'm going to give you some new ones. But President Trump removed us from all this global climate change nonsense, which put the world in a spin. This isn't just the U.S., by the way, folks. This is everywhere. So what did the left do? How did they respond? Like petulant little children. So they said, oh, you know what? Let's go set some fires. Let's go pretend that this is still a real issue. Isn't going to matter because we're not putting any more money into this stuff until then. But I'm just letting you know, this is how the left responds when you get.

0: 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He's putting an end to identity politics.
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4: With SRN News, I'm Jason Walker. Primary day in several states in Michigan. The Democratic Senate race between Representative Haley Stevens and former public health official Abdul El-Sayed is being closely watched. Stevens has establishment support and millions in funding from the American Israel Public Affairs Committee. In the meantime, Representative Wesley Bell has won the Democratic primary in Missouri's 1st Congressional District against former Representative Cori Bush. And a setback for the GOP in the show-me state.
5: Missouri's top election official, Republican Denny Hoskins, has rejected a citizen's petition seeking a November referendum on a new congressional district map approved by Republicans.
6: Challenging a congressional map is unconstitutional under Missouri law.
5: Hoskins says the hundreds of thousands of petition signatures don't matter. The new map being used in the current primaries stretches a Kansas City House district held by Democrat Emanuel Cleaver into rural central Missouri in hopes of flipping the seat. A group backing the referendum effort says Hoskins is trying to silence the people's voice and they will contest the decision in court. I'm Jennifer King.
4: Well, Treasury Secretary Scott Bessent says there is progress in talks to reopen the Strait of Hormuz.
7: I think there is a chance we may have a deal today or tomorrow to open the strait and move towards a more normalized position in this conflict.
4: And he was asked if the emerging deal might include tolls for moving through the Strait of Hormuz. He had this to say.
7: I think it would be freedom of movement. And even though things are still a little dicey there over the past few days, you know, we saw quite a few ships coming out.
4: And this is SRN News.
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13: In the movie The Devil Wears Prada 2, now on video, Anne Hathaway and Meryl Streep return as Andy Sachs and Miranda Priestley. It's been 20 years since Andy first went to work for Miranda at the fabled New York fashion magazine, Runway. These days, Andy's digital newspaper is folding due to collapsing ad revenue. Meanwhile, Miranda faces similar pressures, so Miranda's boss invites Andy back to keep Runway from crashing. The sequel embodies the same impish spark that charmed audiences two decades ago. Some harsh profanities and breezy conversations about divorce turn up, but there's more kindness too. So we're giving The Devil Wears Prada 2 a 3 out of 5 for family friendliness. 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I'm Adam Holtz for Plugged In by Focus on the Family.
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8: Bob Enriquez, your Hillsborough County property appraiser, says watch your mail for an important trim notice to review your property's value, confirm exemptions, and report changes before November's tax bill comes due.
18: Overnight, expect mostly cloudy skies with a low of 77. Tomorrow, Wednesday, will bring a mix of clouds and sun with a heavy thunderstorm possible in the afternoon. This storm could lead to temporary flooding on roads and in poorly drained areas. The high will be 91 degrees. Wednesday night will be partly cloudy with a chance of a thunderstorm in some areas and a low of 76. That's your AccuWeather forecast. I'm meteorologist Jason Caterina for AM 860, The Answer.

Well, as we go to air this morning on Wednesday, my friends, it appears still too close to call in the marquee race in Michigan. That is to say, Haley Stevens versus Abdul El Sayed. It is not going to be a blowout. I think that's important. Because at last we saw it was 49-47, basically. Still close to call. One other candidate, McMorrow, pulling in 4% so far. But my friends, again, this idea that there was going to be this momentum to just crush the Democrat representative running for that position is not transpiring, but that doesn't mean necessarily that there is going to be no momentum, I think, with the DSA, but it is going to be very interesting because they won't be able to claim, at least at this juncture, that it was an overwhelming win if, in fact, El Sayed does win. And he addressed his supporters just a little while ago. If they actually come out and start talking during the overnight hours, we'll do our best to bring you whatever they say. But right now, at least as I said, as we go to air, looks like it's too close to call, about 49-47. So, my friends, and of course, you know, we're talking about the Democrat primary here. We're not talking about the general election. Whoever wins this primary is going to, of course, go on to go after Mike Rogers for the U.S. Senate seat. And that's going to be, once again, a real lesson in stark choices, which I welcome. And just as I've talked about so many times here on the program, I welcome those stark choices. But isn't it something that we see in this day and age, people to come out and run for office, like the run for the Senate seat, that have such, you know, way far over radical viewpoints, that only just a short time ago in this country, relatively speaking, they would be laughed out of the auditorium, that they'd be laughed out of the election. But they're becoming much more mainstream. But I do think it's important to point out that I think not everybody is going down that same road. But they are not coming out to run for office. I think that much is really apparent. It used to be that you would want to have the best and the brightest, as best and bright as you could possibly get, to come out and run for office, to be able to take care of the very important things that we have in terms of our local and state and federal governments. But nobody's going to do that anymore. Why? I think in large part because of the microscope, in large part because of the politics of personal destruction, because of all these different things. Look at President Trump. Here's a guy who never had to run for president in order to say, I accomplished so much in my life. I was so successful. I made a big difference in the world. And he runs for president. And he has become, I think, maybe the ultimate example of people going after you, politics of personal destruction. And Trump has weathered it. Most people, and understandably so, right? Understandably so, they would say, that's it, I'm out, I fold. I don't want this scrutiny, and I certainly don't like these lies, and I certainly am not going to sit here and put my family through this. President Trump has a special sort of fortitude, shall we say, and I think we should really be thankful for that. It's really something. No other politician, and I use that term loosely to apply to President Trump, only because he came out of the private world, out of the private sector, and went into politics. He was certainly not a career politician. But we should be very thankful that he has wanted to weather these things. Even after 2020, he could have said, that's it, I'm out. I'm not going to do this anymore. It's not worth it for me personally. But he kept fighting for 4 years, enduring every single thing that they threw at him.
and still prevailed in 2024. Our world would be very different if he had not done that. All right, folks, we're starting off here Wednesday morning. Yes, we're going to take a look at some of these races, of course, our eyes on Michigan, obviously, because of the influence there. And that's really just made the news and brought about, I think, these stark choices. You know, stark choices about, are we going to have a Democrat socialist government? Are we going to start going down that path? So we will take a look at that. But we'll take a look at a lot of other stuff. We've got more stuff happening with Iran. We got all kinds of things to tell you about and talk about on the program this morning. Kyle Warren with you, of course. KyleWarrenShow.com is the website, new and improved. 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That's 949-822-7959. The texting line, 949-942-5997. That's 949-942-5997. And we've got some audio quotes too this morning.

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1: So now be on the lookout, by the way. We've got a bolo on this morning's program. We got to be on the lookout. Be on the lookout for politicians trying to co-opt statements or phrases or phraseology that has been a staple or mainstays in American politics. We have a bolo this morning for Abdul El-Sayed, right?

who's currently engaged in this race in Michigan for the Democrat nomination for the Senate seat there. Now, what do I mean by this? Well, he came out a little over maybe an hour, maybe a little bit more than that, and he addressed the crowd gathered at his, headquarters, and he goes out and he tells the crowd, he says, you know, we have to wait a little bit longer to see what's happening here, basically. He goes on to say, but as I look in front of me, I already see the outcome of this campaign. A community of people who came together around a set of ideals built on the foundation of what this government was supposed to be in the first place. Government of the people, by the people, and for the people. What? It seems like everything people of his ilk are talking about, anything but the foundational principles of where the government was founded. If they were, they would be talking about the fundamentals of the Constitution. They certainly wouldn't be looking to abolish parts of the Constitution. They certainly wouldn't be looking to abolish the police. They certainly wouldn't be looking to abolish, you know, all these different things that they want to get rid of. But when they start talking like this, you know, government of the people, by the people, and for the people, they don't mean what you think that they mean. They don't mean like an Abraham Lincoln-esque kind of a thing. They don't mean anything like that. And in fact, I was watching some reports earlier on Tuesday and sort of anticipating, you know, what might happen, especially in Michigan. And again, it's interesting to see that it's, you know, Stevens is certainly not out of this race at any, by any stretch at this moment until we get more information, obviously. But it was occurring to me that really, I think I was listening to an interview with Francesca Hong, and we talked about her on the program yesterday morning as well. She's running for governor as a DSA-er, I guess, in Wisconsin. And she wants to get rid of Thanksgiving. She doesn't like Thanksgiving. She hates fireworks, so we're pretty sure the 4th of July is out as far as she's concerned, and talk about abolishing the police and all this kind of stuff. And what it began to sort of, the phrase came to my mind was mob rule. I mean, they're actually, what they're advocating is that kind of thing. And they believe that they're going to, you know, have everybody sort of, rush the institutions, as it were, and take them down. And then finally it will be of the people, by the people, and for the people. But it really won't be. What they really will do is they will establish their own hierarchy. They will establish their own sort of authoritarian fascist regime. And then watch out, because then they will come for things like your property. They will come for your speech. They will come for your assets and your money. And the racism that all this stuff is built on is unimaginable. It's really something. It is so embarrassing. And I'll tell you this, because I am a little fired up about this kind of stuff. It is so embarrassing for the young people in this country. And those of us who have been around a little while, you know, had, I guess, this ridiculous notion that America was moving in the right moral direction. It's, you know, we're all so surprised to find out that we just live in a racist hellhole. But we don't, obviously. But you know why? Because, again, America is moving in the right moral direction. And I think that did accelerate after the era of the I Have a Dream speech and these kinds of things. And as you put another couple of generations on, and in my opinion, America is always getting better. But these different political factions here, I think they try to base so much, like, for example, this Francesca Hong,
talking about, you know, I didn't want to go to the Culvers. I got really upset. We mentioned this on the show in the 5 o'clock hour yesterday. Oh, I'm so scared because there's too many white people here. The racist foundations that they are laying, and they are carefully laying those. It should be just embarrassing for the young, to try to explain to the young people, yep, this is America. This is the America that you're going to inherit. Americans have worked so hard in order to have a better union, to have a better day dawn, to have a better community. And I'll co-opt that word right back, because I'm sick and tired of hearing, well, you know, my community, you know, I've always tried in my community to blah, blah, blah, blah, blah. And again, you know what that says? It says separate. It says, because we are so separate, we're going to have to find a way to lord it over you. Instead of being part of the larger community called the United States of America, where you have all kinds of different people and you have different backgrounds and you have different, you know, traditions, old country traditions and so forth. And that's fine. As long as we all get together under the red, white, and blue. And you have baseball, hot dogs, apple pie, and Chevrolet. And I know how quaint that sounds, but I think it's pretty descriptive. Because baseball, hot dogs, apple pie, and Chevrolet, you remember that, I distinctly remember that little jingle from a long time ago. And I thought, even then, I got the message. I knew exactly what they were talking about. You know, it was, we're all Americans. We're all in this together. And there are things that should unite us. And the jingle went baseball, hot dogs, apple pie, and Chevrolet. For Chevy, of course. it's so simple that it's real, actually profound. But these people who keep talking about their community and this kind of stuff, they're not about that. They're not about being part of the larger, and again, co-opt this term right back, community of the United States, where it's just fine to have your old country traditions and so forth, as long as you come together, as I said, under the red, white, and blue. And I don't think I'm exaggerating at all when I say somebody like a Francesca Hong, and I think even to a very, very great degree, this El Sayed guy. I don't think they want to come together under the red, white, and blue. You have people that do not run for Congress to do Congress things. They do not run for a government position, a seat in Congress or a seat in the Senate, in order to build America and to maintain and strengthen America. What they want to do is they want to bring about their own ideological framework, which does not include, well, I hate to say, I think it just doesn't include a lot of people. It's like, it's the revenge tour of revenge tours, because from their point of view, they are absolutely entitled to seek revenge. And I wish that this could be seen as it really truly is, I believe. But yet they couch it in terminologies like, we're going to put government back to where it was supposed to be in the first place. Of the people, by the people, and for the people. And try to co-opt those terms again to try to fool people into believing, well, yeah, I mean, maybe we should be a little more progressive, you know. Which is also an illusory term. I don't know what that means, progressive. But I think we know what Marxists, socialists, and communists means. All right, stay with us, folks. Kyle Warren with you. We are coming back.

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4: In news, I'm Jason Walker. Russian missiles and drones hitting Kyiv, killing at least 15 people overnight. 42 people, many of them children, have been wounded. The attack led early Wednesday, part of a series of large-scale Russian ballistic missile strikes that have all been too frequent this summer. Ukraine, meanwhile, facing challenges intercepting many of those strikes. Asian shares and oil prices, well, a little on the opposites there. Asian shares surged. Oil was way down after Wall Street rallied to records. Benchmarks jumped more than 3% in Tokyo, Seoul, and Taiwan Wednesday. Authorities have arrested a man who was walking on the grounds and appeared to be monitoring security at President Trump's California golf course 2 days ahead of the president's arrival. SRN News.
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10: Overnight, expect mostly cloudy skies with a low of 77. Moving into Wednesday, there will be a mix of clouds and sun with the possibility of a heavy thunderstorm in the afternoon. This storm could lead to temporary flooding on roads and in areas with poor drainage. The high temperature will reach 91 degrees. Wednesday night will bring partly cloudy conditions with a chance of a thunderstorm in some spots and a low of 76. That's your AccuWeather forecast. I'm meteorologist Jason Caterina for AM 860, The Answer.

0: All right, welcome back, everybody. Kyle Warren with you.
1: Lord, I love to hear them sing all them old time.
0: It's Wednesday morning, and I'm telling you, we got a lot of energy. Well, we always do, but especially this morning, because as we watch for some of these election returns, it does get kind of exciting, I think, and in the sense of where we're going to be going, or where some of these races are going to be going, and where the voters are going to be going. Very, very interesting. And yes, I'm fired up. So yes, let the words, spread the word, my friends. Wait, Kyle is, he's fired up this morning. Something's up. Well, I can't help it. I just can't help it. Looks like Rashida Tlaib had her Democrat primary, and she won it. So she'll go for a fifth term in Congress. Like, you know, yeah, okay. Well, yeah, we really need that, don't we? She's another example. I don't think they go to Congress to do Congress things. And whatever it is that those things are, they don't do them, you know, for real. I mean, they're not serious people. They're not serious about having a position in government, which should be, you know, for lack of a better term, you know, a sacred trust. And, you know, I get it. You know, people are, and understandably suspect, I think, typically of politicians or of government officials and so forth. And that's born out of, I mean, that goes back to the very beginning, I think. And we should always have our critical thinking going. Because once we don't have our critical thinking engaged, that's when I think a lot of problems can start. But I think what people really do desire of their government, whether it be the mayor of their city, right, or the city council in their town, or the governor, or the president, is they want someone who's taking this thing seriously, that they operate under the notion, they get up every day and they say, I've got a sacred public trust. You know, I have to protect the people that over, you know, which we have responsibility. We have to protect our state or our town or our city. We have to do these things. And sometimes it's going to be unpopular, and sometimes it's going to be hard. And many times the decisions are going to be driven by common sense. And you have to be able to stand your ground sometimes, even when the decision, it just follows along common sense, because people that get into Congress to go there to do not Congress things, but to fulfill their own agenda, have to destroy and break apart common sense so that they can replace it with their own brand of crazy. And I'm not trying to be pessimistic, but this is kind of how I think this mechanism works. You know, because otherwise they'll never get their agenda across, and their agenda is about power. It's never truly about helping people. If they wanted to help people, they would be serious, representatives. They would be serious senators. They would be thoughtful. They would debate the issue. They would listen to different things, and they would try to reach some kind of consensus. And I know that that's, you know, this is all pie in the sky. I get it, but I'm just trying to draw the real contrast between where these activists come from. You know, it's interesting to me, because is El Sayed, is he actually trying to represent what he thinks is the prevailing ideas in Michigan? Or is he trying to find a way to get elected so he can implement ideas against Michiganders, basically? I think that's a really good question. Which is it? Is he saying, you know, I think most people in this state, you know, this generally speaking, you know, people who are not already sold out for some alien ideology, but let's just say most people in this state, they want to, you know, abolish the police, or they want to listen to the DSA platform. I mean, they really want this stuff. I don't think so. But I think it's much more of a way of trying to weasel your way into that position so that you can start implementing and trying to bring about and introduce these false and alien ideologies and alien mechanisms to try to create this something other than the United States. And I know I'm kind of harping on that, but you know, it's interesting to me because you see these different politicians and they're always there and they keep getting reelected, I guess. But I mean, these very small groups of these politicians, like the Squad, people like that. And they're there, you know, they're working very hard to bring about the thing that they want. And I think we need to take that seriously. There's no doubt about that. Even if they act as if they're not serious. All right. So once again, I don't know that we're going to get a result this morning, perhaps, and maybe as we head through the 5 o'clock hour, you never know. It might happen then, and maybe we'll get some speeches or something at that point. But you never know. So we're going to keep our eye on that for sure, and see what happens. But I think El Sayed was also saying that, you know, we just got to make sure that we don't have Mike Rogers see the inside of the Senate. I don't know. I'm not a fan of Stevens in the grand sense either, but I do think it is pretty interesting if it's that close right now, where you had El Sayed for, you know, and you know, in terms of just trying to look at this objectively, he had the momentum. Right. He had the energy, all the energy, everything was with El Sayed, not so much Stevens, Haley Stevens. I don't think there was so much happening there on the ground. I don't think there wasn't something electric that was happening about it. But El Sayed, for better or for worse, was able to generate this. And I think probably it's because of these videos and sort of this arrogant quality, I think, that he has. And then palling around with Hassan Piker, of all people, and so forth. Good publicity or bad publicity, it's the old thing, spell my name right. If it's good publicity or bad publicity, I don't care, just spell my name right. And the energy, of course, was with him. Now, that is being tested here. And is that going to be the one thing that carries it forward? I don't know. We will see. But there's different places, especially I understand a place called Wayne County, that is going to not be so agreeable, I think, to his whole thing. And that's where especially Stevens might have a much better chance of turning in a lot of votes for her candidacy. So once again, we'll continue to monitor that. Once again, folks, don't forget, 949-822-7959 is the number to call if you'd like to be part of the program this morning. Do want to hear from you and hear what you think about these different things. We will talk more, of course, as we unfold throughout the morning here. We'll talk more about what's happening with Iran. We're still in that pause. But we've also got this story about the idea of our long-range precision missiles. Are we starting to... have we essentially depleted them? I think that's a very, very disturbing story. It means that obviously manufacturing has to get ramped up, but it is, again, indicative, and I've mentioned this a couple of times before, it is indicative of modern warfare. Modern warfare with the complexities of these things, whether it's an airplane or these different systems, it's hard. It's, in other words, we can't simply implement a Rosie the Riveter strategy on that. Perhaps you could. It would have to be at such a scale because it takes time to build aircraft. It takes time to do all these electronic things and very highly sophisticated new weaponry. Different than World War II, where you much more assembly line based and so forth, building tanks or Mustangs or things like that. And they got very good at doing that. Without Rosie the Riveter, it would have been a very, very different story, I think, in World War II. But what happens when you actually start depleting your arsenal? That's a scary thought, because then something else can happen. All right, stay with us, folks. Kyle Warren with you. We are coming right back.
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0: And if you were born on
1: this day in history,
0: that's right. If you were born, yeah, this is abracadabra. Yeah, yeah, Steve Miller, man, I'll tell you. All right, welcome back, everybody. Of course, Kyle Warren with you. And yes, if you were born on this day in history, and that would be, of course, August the 5th. We're already to August the 5th. Time is flying by. I don't know how to explain it. It's above my pay grade. No clue. But it just seemed like yesterday we were looking towards July 4th. It's a couple months away. And now here we are. It's already August the 5th. It everything's in the rearview mirror at this point. Seeding quickly. But nevertheless, we forge ahead. All right. So once again, if you were born on this day in history, August the 5th, and we got some good ones. I think we got some pretty good ones. You share a birthday with Patrick Ewing. He was the Jamaican-born NBA player, and he went on to coach in college. And he was born in 1962. Pretty cool. Patrick Ewing, just a phenomenal player, of course. Also, another, we got an Olympian here, Lolo Jones, born in 1982. Yeah, they're starting to creep up now. I remember a time, but people were born in 1975. They were born in 1977 and evidently also in 1982. It seems like not all that long ago, right? She's a hurdler and a bobsledder, and she went to both the summer and winter Olympic Games as an Olympian. How cool is that? But also on this day in history, August the 5th, 1930. He passed away in 2012, but none other than Neil Armstrong, who was, of course, the first man to ever set foot on the moon. Just an amazing pilot, of course, and one of the most consequential historical characters ever. There's no doubt about that. When he said that's one small step for a man, one giant leap for mankind. As the world was watched, glued, and we celebrated that day in history not all that long ago here on the show in 1969, and beating by about 6 months President Kennedy's, throwing down the gauntlet, as it were, his timetable to send a man to the moon, return him safely to the earth before the end of this decade. And I know I've mentioned this before, but it always comes up to my mind when this subject comes up. And that is, President Kennedy, I thought, was so inspiring when he spoke, and watching the films of him speaking long ago. And talk about momentum and so forth. I think that especially in that race, Kennedy versus Nixon, in 1960, Kennedy had that momentum. And I remember learning about this and so forth. And, you had the jingles back then, Kennedy, Kennedy, Kennedy, Kennedy, Kennedy, all that stuff. And I remember once talking about the term vigorous walking. this was actually a term that was brought up, the vigorous walking that, they would show Kennedy walking along the beach, or, this, even though, of course, we all know that he suffered so terribly from his back issues, certainly brought on by the events of PT-109. But nevertheless, the imagery that was projected to the people about John Kennedy was that he was youthful, he was vibrant, he was strong. And that was a real contrast to Nixon, who was not that much older, as I recall, but comparatively. But Nixon did not project that in any way, shape, or form. I think that's a given, But Nixon, of course, had the debates, and I won't get into all that in terms of, and I think it's maybe a little bit of a misnomer of listening to the debate versus watching the debate back then in the 1960. But nevertheless, Kennedy had this momentum. So when he talked about, we do these things not because they are easy, but because they are hard. That, my friends, is to me, and as so much of what's happening today, I look through the prism of history, and I try to make some sense out of it. In the idea of why these kooks these days are talking and acting the way that they do. You know, the fringes have now become kind of into the mainstream. But they wouldn't realize what Kennedy was even talking about. They're not going to hear the phrase, we do these things not because they are easy, but because they are hard. And I have to do a Kennedy sort of accent right there. And because they don't want to do things that are hard. They want to create a world where you don't have these kinds of challenges. And you certainly don't have this kind of mentality. Because cogs don't have a future. Cogs don't have to strive for excellence. Cogs don't do that. And Kennedy, I thought, looked at America and thought, these are not cogs. Because he knew it was going to take just about everything America had in terms of ingenuity, know-how, daring do to accomplish this great feat, to put Neil Armstrong on the moon. And that, my friends, I often think that I know that people are out there that feel like this. I know that people are out there who still strive for excellence, and they may be striving for excellence in their everyday job, whatever they're doing. They may be striving for excellence in the store that they maintain or the service that they provide. And you have these Democrat socialists come along, and they think that they're going to revamp everything and take away this momentum that is inherently American. But again, going back to Kennedy, always, always inspires me. Also, on this day in history, Abraham Lincoln imposed the very first federal income tax, 3% tax if you made over $800. The early forerunner there, obviously. Also, on this day in history, Polish insurgents on August the 5th, 1944, freed hundreds of Jews from a forced labor camp in Warsaw. That is, how cool is that, my friends? Definitely a great day in history. And then also on this day in history, we also had the very first electric traffic signal was installed in Cleveland, Ohio. Right? Cleveland, Ohio. And, of course, I think it was probably just stop and go, maybe. It wasn't like, I don't think it had a yellow light. but yeah, 1914, that's when that happened. Also, 1858, the first transatlantic cable was completed. That's pretty cool, especially for that time period. This is before the Civil War, right? That's pretty wild. And then on a sad note, a historical sad note, in 1962, on August the 5th, Norma Jean, otherwise known as Marilyn Monroe, she was found dead in her bungalow. And of course, there's always been mystery that has surrounded that and intrigue and so forth. And I always thought the opening line to Candle in the Wind, sung by Bernie Taupin and Elton John, it really captivated me when I was young and hearing that song. It was a goodbye, Norma Jean, though we never knew you at all, right? It was, to me, that was such a captivating first line, but born out of a very, very sad, sad thing and tragic thing that happened. But under all of that, yes, she was Norma Jean. Not just Marilyn Monroe as we knew her. All right. Folks, stay with us. We're going to come right back after the top of the hour news. So don't go anywhere. Kyle Warren with you here on this Wednesday morning. Hour number one in the books.
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6: With SRN News, I'm Jason Walker. The Democratic Senate race in Michigan between Representative Haley Stevens and former public health official Abdul El Sayed. One of the clearest tests yet of the party's future, but it remains very close, and officials say it's just way too close to call just yet. Lebanese and Israeli negotiators talking again about a ceasefire agreement for Lebanon.
7: Lebanese and Israeli negotiators are here inside the U.S. Embassy in Rome for the seventh round of negotiations on a ceasefire agreement for Lebanon. This was an agreement that was reached in June, but still has a long way to go. As part of the agreement, Israel would withdraw from land in southern Lebanon. The Lebanese military would take over and would disarm Hezbollah. Hezbollah is the Iranian-backed militia that operates in southern Lebanon.
6: Ebola still spreading in Congo.
8: Ebola has killed over 1,700 people in eastern Congo, marking the fastest growing outbreak of the disease. Over 3,800 cases have been recorded. The outbreak has led to challenges like mistrust, violence, and unpaid health care workers. Africa's CDC Director General has warned that nearly 80% of the new cases are from community spread, not contact tracing, and is linked to a variation of the virus for which there are no currently approved vaccines or treatments. Although there are clinical trials being conducted, the outbreak is spreading faster than health officials can track, with patient zero still unidentified. I'm Lisa Dwyer.
6: Asian shares surging and oil prices slipping after Wall Street rallied to records. Benchmarks jumping more than 3% in Tokyo and Taiwan. SRN News.
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12: In the movie The Devil Wears Prada 2, now on video, Anne Hathaway and Meryl Streep return as Andy Sachs and Miranda Priestly. It's been 20 years since Andy first went to work for Miranda at the fabled New York fashion magazine, Runway. These days, Andy's digital newspaper is folding due to collapsing ad revenue. Meanwhile, Miranda faces similar pressures, so Miranda's boss invites Andy back to keep Runway from crashing. This sequel embodies the same impish spark that charmed audiences two decades ago. Some harsh profanities and breezy conversations about divorce turn up, but there's more kindness too. So we're giving The Devil Wears Prada 2 a 3 out of 5 for family friendliness. 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I'm Adam Holtz for Plugged In by Focus on the Family.
11: And I thought of sharing my faith like going to the dentist.
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11: 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No one wants to do it. 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
11: 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He's doing the heavy lifting. 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
17: Overnight will be mostly cloudy with a low of 77. Wednesday will bring a mix of clouds and sun along with a heavy thunderstorm in the afternoon. Be aware that any downpour could lead to temporary flooding on roadways and in poor drainage areas. The high will reach 91 degrees. Wednesday night is expected to be partly cloudy with a chance of a thunderstorm in some areas with a low of 76. That's your AccuWeather forecast. I'm meteorologist Jason Caterina for AM 860. The Answer.

0: for the primary in Michigan between Haley Stevens and Abdul El Sayed. But it is, of course, a real battle for where that party is going to go and whether or not they're going to continue to see these kinds of candidates. Now, again, that's the Democrat primary. The whole point is to not have a Democrat win that Senate seat. That is for sure. But it is interesting to see, and I think the fact that it's very, very close is very telling as well. So we'll continue to monitor that and see where that goes. I don't know that we will have any kind of a result as we go through the program this morning. But if we do, and especially if we do, I think it'll be closer in towards the 6 o'clock hour, perhaps. But you never know. We will see. But folks, welcome back to the show. Kyle Warren with you. And here we are. It is Wednesday morning, hour number two. Getting off to a great start. Don't forget, KyleWarrenShow.com is the website. If you'd like to send us a direct message, you can also give us a phone call at 949-822-7959. That's 949-822-7959. Just like Eric has done this morning. Eric has given us a call. So let's go ahead and go over to the phone lines and say good morning, Eric. Hey, Eric.
1: Yeah, good morning, Kyle. Thanks for taking my call yet again. Hey, you know, an interesting first hour of the show. Here's the thing. You're talking about racism in these Islamic Marxist teaming agreement, so to speak, that's been going on. And this is, again, this is my opinion. After September 11th, 2001, now that we are within a quarter century from that now coming up this year, one of the first things that was put out by the government, by the U.S. federal government, the George W. Bush administration, was Islam is a religion of peace.
0: We
1: shouldn't go out and do this. We shouldn't say anything. They're just like everyday people. And, you know, they're human beings. I get it. They have their own belief structure and stuff. That's what put us on this course, in my opinion, because it was based off business dealings that was in the Middle East and other aspects of the world. Now let's keep moving forward on the timeline here. Now, you remember, oh, we're going to have the Dubai ports deal, and everybody was in an uproar. We can't have, you know, the electorate was ticked off. We can't have, you know, Muslim countries owning our ports and their enemies and Islam, blah blah blah blah. Okay, and that kind of went away. So then we were pacified in that, and then they did some, shell gaming of companies, and they still owned them. They still ended up having huge parts of the infrastructure of ports, particularly on the East Coast. So let's keep moving forward on that. Now you have the Obama administration. Okay, all they got Valerie Jarrett. She's Iranian in this, but don't say nothing.
0: Right.
1: You can't say anything because, well, their religion of peace, and that still lingers. That, in my opinion, that still lingers within certain parts of the electorate. Now, as far as the combative, overt, you know, holy war jihad that's going on, no, they're doing this slow march, just like the Marxists have done. It's a slow march, and there's a symbiotic relationship going on between the Marxist and the communist, if you will, just say Marxist, and the Islamic world, in that they are very similar in their ideologies. Social programs for the ummah, the community. You fight anyone, fight the unbelievers. Mm-hmm. You go after anybody who's against you, but you better vote, or you better fall in line and vote, if you will, for what we're saying, for the cause, if you will. Racism, I don't believe, it's a touchy subject now that race comes into this. Well, the Christians were seen as white, Caucasians. Look throughout here. This isn't just, you know, some knucklehead on the late night talk show talk, you know. This is historical.
0: Yeah.
1: Okay? And the how should I say this? The enemy is my friend mantra that you've heard throughout the global war on terror. What you see is that it is institutionalized within our our governmental institutions, include the public education system now, since the Obama administration, and since you had cats such as, you know, Linda Sarsour, and you had a there's been a plethora, but that's first thing that comes to mind. As far as we're doing this for women, and in Islam, it's about women, and we take care of the women, and we protect the women. But they don't read what is being said and taught as far as the Islamic jurisprudence. Now, racism, it's about hate. There's no, oh, racist. That's a nice way to say someone hates somebody else and get away with it. I feel that, if, particularly in the Christian world, if you will, and anybody else, even in the Buddhist world or whatever, there's the Koreans and Japanese, you know, historically hate each other for whatever was done throughout history. That's just the way it is. I mean, they look at each other as different races of people, but it is institutionalized, and it's only going once. I'm not fearful. I'm apprehensive about the midterms, because once the quote unquote they gain control, it's off to the races. It is off to the races, because there is an agenda, and it does. How should I say, the singularity point of this agenda, in my opinion, comes to fruition in 28. They get control, quote unquote. They get control, and I also. Blame the GOP for the past, you know, just say the quarter century, the first 25 years of this 21st century, for not coming out, and how should I say, they only come out opportunistically when we need to go after the other, because if we don't go after the other, then the other's going to get us, so you need to put us in, you need to vote us in again so we can go after the other, even though we haven't gone after them like we've promised that we're going to do with this whole agenda. Now, I'll end with this. President Trump, in my opinion, I've read some stuff online and stuff, and I tend to start to agree with it. He's a lame duck president. He has done a complete 180 from what he campaigned on, from what the GOP helped him to campaign on. We're going to have this, and we're going to do this, and this, that, and the other. And the first thing that got me started really looking into what is or is not being done was the big, beautiful bill.
0: Yeah.
1: Okay,
0: yeah.
1: That's actually Build Back Better. Look into that. That is actually a Build Back Better program. Anyway, I appreciate you letting me comment this morning, man. Have a good morning, dude.
0: You too. Take care. Great call. Stay with us, folks.
2: Larry O'Connor doesn't see Iran coming back to the table.
3: We're pummeling them again. There was an attempt over the last couple of months to work out a negotiated settlement. We had various agreements, a memorandum of understanding. We're right back to where we were. Iran can't be trusted, and Iran does not want peace. And the president looks like he's poised to open up a much wider war against Iran.
2: O'Connor.

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0: We're continuing here through hour number two. And once again, my friends, we have a great opportunity ahead of us. We have a great opportunity in front of us. And that is Food for the Poor. We've been telling you about them starting this week. And once again, my friends, imagine if you were a child and you went to school, but you didn't have a lunch. It's not because you forgot to take a lunch, but it's because there was no food at home. There's simply no food there to take with you to lunch. There is one young person that was recorded that we've been telling you about. Their name is Danny. Let's listen in.
1: At school, I didn't go to lunch. I didn't have anything to take, so I stayed in the classroom with my books. And I didn't go out. I avoided seeing other children eating.
0: My friends, no child should ever have to come up with such a response or such a plan to say, well, I'm not going to go. I don't want to even watch people eating their lunch. This is how bad it is. No child should have to ever do that. But across Latin America and across the Caribbean, thousands of children face that reality every day. And parents who desperately want to feed their children simply cannot afford to do this.

0: through Wednesday morning, hour number two, of course. And we are glad that you're there. 949-822-7959 is the number to call if you'd like to be part of the program this morning. And, of course, KyleWarrenShow.com is the website. Let's head over to the telephone lines once again. And we'll talk to Aaron in Denver, Colorado. Good morning, Aaron. Thanks for calling.
1: Hey, good morning there, Professor Politics. Communism, fascism, Nazism, socialism. Man, it's affecting the diabolical, broken down, dumb donkey hordes party, Professor, like a bad case of COVID-19. What you got?
0: Well, you said it. You know, that's exactly what's happening. It's a virus that eventually kills the host. You know, ultimately, yeah, it's awful.
1: Yeah, it's real sad, and it's just, I mean, boy, I mean, to go down that dark road of communism and Marxism and all these isms, and it's just a disaster. The Bible always talks about false prophets, and you have the dumb donkey of a so-called mayor in New York, and he's definitely a false prophet, you know, and will take care of you from cradle to grave. I mean, it's just ridiculous what's going on with the Democratic Party, and you got people out there basically drinking the Kool-Aid like they did drinking Jim Jones Kool-Aid, Professor Potts.
0: That is such a great analogy, Aaron. You know, I remember that you're talking about Jonestown, right, back in the 70s, and Jim Jones, and yeah, the drinking the Kool-Aid. Yeah, it's just awful. You know, and you talk about these isms. You know, America doesn't need another ism. America never needed an ism.
1: No.
0: And so here they come, and they keep trying to make you think that, again, substitute in isms for the very foundations of the country that actually do work. We've seen America be incredibly prosperous. We've seen America be innovative, and yet we don't need a socialism to fix anything. In fact, it's worse, like you're talking about.
1: Oh, no, the history there, I mean, it's a complete disaster. Always will be a disaster, you know, and you have the, you know, the diabolical, broken down, dumb donkey, so-called mayor in New York, talk about this collectivism, you know, trying to destroy individualism, you know, a.k.a. Borg, you know, the Borg in Star Trek, Next Generation, trying to destroy your individuality, and if you refuse to be part of the collective, you know, something's wrong with you.
0: I'm so glad you made that analogy. Yeah, that's right. We are the Borg. That's right. You will be assimilated. We will add your technological and biological distinctiveness to our own, and you will adapt to service us. And I remember that back from, like you mentioned, from the Next Generation. And that is exactly, I'm so glad you mentioned that, because that's exactly what they're going to make everybody do. Adapt to service them.
1: Yeah, service a big bloated, you know, corrupt state, you know, and trying to mess with the Senate, or trying to mess with the courts, or trying to mess with this, or trying to, and luckily our Constitution will fight them tooth and nail, trying to mess with our three branches of government and limited powers and all this nonsense that these morons are trying to find a way to destroy the Constitution of the United States, and it's not going to happen. I mean, the founders wrote the Constitution to protect me from nutbags like that, and protect you too.
0: I like the way you put that. Exactly right, and that's the thing. They realized that there would be alien things that would come along, and the technical term I love that you use, Aaron, the nutbags. That's exactly it.
1: Yeah, it's really sad, but you know, it's a party of misery, and they want to bring misery to your doorstep, Professor Paul. They want to bring misery to my doorstep, you know. And of course, you know, you gotta blame those evil rich people, you know, those rich folks, you know, they're evil, and you know, we gotta blame somebody, you know, for why we're just miserable pieces of S on planet Earth, Professor. I mean, I guess it's true. Misery does love company, and these people are just miserable. Oh man, they're miserable.
0: Yeah, you said it. That's exactly it. Yeah, they want to blame other people. They want to say, well, you know, that person's been successful. They have a nice home, or they've built a business, and you know, somebody should give me a nice home, or someone should give me a business. No, it's hard to make those things.
1: Yeah, it's hard work, and then you got the dumb donkey so-called mayor in New York wants to create these state-run groceries. I mean, I've been working in that business for a long time. It's a tough business. It's a lot of hard work, and I mean, just hearing that, it's just someone who just doesn't understand how the real world operates out here on planet Earth, especially when it comes to capitalism. They have no clue how capitalism works on planet Earth, Professor. It's real sad.
0: Well, no, I appreciate what you're saying, and especially in that business, the profit margins are very, very tight. From what I understand,
1: yes.
0: I mean, can you imagine, Aaron, that suddenly the store would say, oh, we're just going to have everything be 30% less than our competition? That doesn't seem to be real.
1: No, it's not real at all. It smells like, you know, bankruptcy. It's just a matter of time. It's going to go belly up. You know, then the patrons are going to go shoplift everything, steal everything. you know, I mean, they're doing that now in your beautiful state of California. You're trying to shoplift something, steal something here. You know, think someone owes you something. Well, no, you owe what you work for. Now, if you work for it, you owed it. But beyond that, hell no, you didn't do nothing. You just trying to rape, pillage, and plunder someone else's stuff that they work for.
0: Absolutely, yeah. And they think that's, you know, that they're going to garner a lot of support, but they're going to garner support from people who say, yeah, I don't want to work hard. I don't want to work at all. Yeah.
1: Yeah, no, you got a lot of people out there who don't want to work at all, that don't want to understand the fundamentals of capitalism, don't want to understand the fundamentals of investing. Don't understand the fundamentals of saving. So many things that you should be understanding. And frankly, kids before they reach high school should know understand the economics, the fundamentals of economics in this country. How to invest? How to save? You know, how to use a credit card? I mean, the list goes on and on. Something that they should know that before they get in high school, Professor Bobby.
0: Yeah, I think you're absolutely right about that, and I think back in the day, people had a little bit better expectation of what was going to be required of them to go and become, you know, part of society once they, you know, moved out of their parents' home or got married, or maybe they joined the military, maybe, you know, who knows what they were doing, but they were going off into the future, and now everything's stagnant because, like you say, you know, nobody really wants to work, and they don't understand at all what's really, I think, going to be expected of them.
1: Yeah, well, yeah, I mean, it comes a time. You got to grow up. You got to be an adult. You can't be a kid your whole life. You know, it comes a time when you have to grow up. You have to be responsible. You have to be a responsible adult. Understand what it takes to live in the United States of America, understand its system, understand what it takes to make a living. You know, I mean, we have this affordability so-called crisis that was created by the horde of diabolical broken down dumb. They created this crisis, mm-hmm. and now they want to campaign about affordability. somebody's smoking some good stuff out there.
0: I think you're right about that, Aaron. Absolutely, I do. Well, we're heading to the...
1: Professor Potts, I could talk about this until I smoke my brain away. It's been a pleasure. Adios.
0: Hey, adios. Thank you, Aaron. Always a pleasure to talk with you. Aaron in Denver, Colorado, everybody, stay with us. We are going to come right back.
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0: And this will get you going, my friends. Get you the momentum you need. Because, and well, you know, the one thing we can all agree on is that it's a long way to the top. That's right, a long way to the top if you want to rock and roll. How cool is that, my friends? Welcome back to the show. Kyle Warren with you. And yeah, I'm telling you, this, that has got to give you some momentum. That's got to give you the energy boost that you need middle of the week in order to get you heading over to Friday, right? We can't see Friday yet. It hasn't rotated into view yet, but we know it's coming. And that is going to help you establish that momentum and maintain that momentum in order to get through the rest of the week. Once again, folks, welcome back to the show. Kyle Warren with you, of course. KyleWarrenShow.com is the website. This from the Epoch Times, Senator Rand Paul is going to be introducing a resolution. I believe the panel was going to consider this on Wednesday, but I believe now it will be done on Thursday. So not today, but tomorrow. But the resolution that he is introducing having to do with contempt by Dr. Fauci, and I'm under no illusions. I don't think there's going to be a major, development on that. But it's important for Senator Paul to introduce this, and it's important to get everything on the record, I think. The resolution states, this according to the Epoch Times, that the Senate Homeland Security and Governmental Affairs Committee resolves that Fauci violated federal law that prohibits people who are subpoenaed by Congress from, quote, refusing to answer any question pertinent to the question under inquiry. It recommends to federal prosecutors that they charge Fauci. Dr. Fauci appeared under subpoena and invoked the Fifth Amendment to refuse answering questions. During the hearing, I, meaning Paul, ruled that the Fifth Amendment did not apply because of the pardon and that Fauci had waived any remaining privilege. Get this. And I love that this is part of this, by giving opening testimony. That's exactly what I talked about. It's the same thing with the FBI, testimonies, right? You know, back with, those sarcastic characters from the FBI who also wanted to take the Fifth, and they made an opening statement. I'm telling you, an opening statement is testimony, right? If you go out there and you say, this is what I did and this is what was happening and this was what I said and all this kind of, that's testimony. You can't suddenly take the Fifth after that. Otherwise, you just walk in and sit there and they say, we got some questions for you. Do you have an opening statement on advice of counsel? I'm not going to answer any questions under the Fifth Amendment of the Constitution. Okay, well, what color is your tie? Well, under the Fifth Amendment, this is exactly what he should have done if he really wanted to take the Fifth. But of course, to him, it's also a bunch of theatrics. We keep hearing, oh, this is theatrics on the side of Rand Paul and the Republicans, but really the theatrics is with Dr. Fauci and his small army of lawyers that accompanied him there. I would think too, if all you needed to say was, I take the Fifth Amendment, and you're paying each one of these lawyers like $1,000 an hour, probably, unless they're on retainer, but Fauci is a rich guy. I mean, he could have, again, a small army of lawyers. He can just take them all out to Pizza Hut and talk to them about the law. He wouldn't even feel it, right? Yeah.
1: Can you imagine? Pizza Hut.
0: Fauci party of 19. Fauci party of 19. Your pizza's ready. And how do you like the pizza, Dr. Fauci? On the advice of counsel, I will not answer. So, again, back to this very serious thing for Rand Paul. He waived any privilege by giving opening testimony. I ordered him to answer and warned him about contempt, yet he still refused. Paul said in a statement. That is obstruction of a congressional investigation. The committee will act accordingly, unquote. And again, I'm under no illusions about that. But it is incredibly important that after all of this, all the stuff that we were told, you should wear a mask. No, probably you don't need to wear a mask. Well, no. You should wear a mask. You probably should wear two masks. And you should need to stay 6 feet apart. But, well, really, I don't know if you don't be around for 15 minutes. And all these things that were done. And if Mr. Science, if Dr. Science himself was so sure when he was speaking as Dr. Science and speaking infallibly, maybe as Dr. Science, that's what we were led to believe, right? Well, then he should have been more than happy to explain to us little people why he was so right about COVID and why, you know, we need to, I mean, he's like, I'll tell you again. Maybe two masks, maybe, you know. And so yet this resolution may not go anywhere in the grand sense of prosecution, but Senator Paul is going to bring it up anyway. All right. So once again, folks, time now to talk with Denise Simon from FoundersCode.com and the Denise Simon Experience on Facebook. And Denise, happy Wednesday to you.
2: You too. Thank you.
0: All right. Well, we got our connection 5x5.
2: Yeah. Well, hold on.
0: That's right. Yeah. But obviously, we got a lot going on. Too close to call right now in the big race that all eyes are upon in Michigan with Abdul Sayed and Haley Stevens. Last I saw, it was about 49-47, somewhere in there. Mm-hmm. And what do you make of how close it is? What do you think that was necessarily expected, or what do you think?
2: When you have some conservatives and then you have Jewish organizations that are pouring money in there into the state to defeat this Abdul person. I think that's necessarily why it's as close as it is. I think after, you know, what has happened on October the 7th, you know, with Hamas and Gaza and all of that, that the entire Israeli Jewish community can't let anything get by. You know, the protests that we were having on college campuses and so forth and so on, they have a big worry. And I think that we're seeing some of this certainly play out in New York with Mondami, and we can't let it necessarily manifest in another state, too. So that's kind of how I'm seeing it, that it's almost like it's a desperation move. And I think rightly so.
0: Very interesting indeed. You know, and it's like you talk about, you know, we're talking about anti-Semitism. We're talking mm-hmm. about some very real, I mean, they have a real proclivity about this. It's not just some kind of, you know, pie in the sky conceptual thing that they're talking about. I mean, they really have the agenda to do something, quote unquote, about the Jews, I guess. Which is awful. I mean, you know, like you said, on college campuses and things like that, they want to implement these very real problems that they're creating.
2: Well, the other piece of this is you have got another part of the Democrat Party that couldn't care less about Israel, whether it exists or not. Look at Congresswoman Debbie Dingell when she was confronted about this Syed person. He said Israel shouldn't exist. She said, well, I'm going to support him anyway.
0: Yeah, because they all want to stop Trump or whatever
2: right.
0: It is. Yeah.
2: That is a problem.
0: Yeah, that is exactly a problem. You're absolutely right about that. Well, Denise, stay right there if you would. Folks, we're going to come right back. Top of the hour news is next. And then we shall return. Much more with Denise Simon. Kyle Warren with you. Don't go anywhere. We'll be right back.
3: Maybe you've thought about taking a cruise. 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But this is not just another vacation. This is the Gulf of America Cruise. 7 days through the Caribbean with Mike Gallagher, Scott Jennings, Larry O'Connor, Jennifer Horn, and a ship full of people who love this country. 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
5: With SRN News, I'm Jason Walker. Voters have gone to the polls, Michigan, Kansas, Virginia, Washington State, and Missouri. In the Show Me State, top election official rejecting a petition for a statewide referendum on new congressional districts backed by President Trump. Supporters submitted hundreds of thousands of signatures to try to force a November election on a new House map approved by the Republican-led state legislature. But Republican Secretary of State Denny Hoskins asserted Tuesday the petition is unconstitutional because congressional redistricting plans cannot be subject to voter registrations. Senate Judiciary Committee has voted 12-10 to advance the nomination of Attorney General Todd Blanche.
6: The nomination will be favorably reported. The meeting's adjourned.
7: Senate Judiciary Committee Chairman Chuck Grassley of Iowa announcing results of the vote to advance the nomination to the full Senate. Tuesday's vote followed a deal struck late Sunday between Blanche and two Republican senators who threatened to block his confirmation until Blanche formally rescinded a $1.8 billion fund meant to compensate some who felt they were unfairly targeted by the Justice Department. Bernie Bennett in Washington.
5: Authorities have arrested one man. He was walking on the grounds and appeared to be monitoring security planning. That at President Trump's golf course in California. That incident 2 days ahead of the president's visit. He is there now. The L.A. County Sheriff's Department says the man was taking photos and a video and had a 16-round magazine with ammo in his pocket. A loaded pistol was found in his car. The president is making a very rare visit to California and Nevada for a couple of days. This is SRN News.
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13: In 1796, George Washington made one of the most consequential decisions in American history. He chose not to seek a third term as president. So why does that matter? Because America was not built on permanent rulers. It was built on ordered liberty. Faith teaches that authority is a stewardship, not a possession. Leaders are accountable to God for how they use power. And why does that still matter today? Because republics survive when leaders respect limits and citizens defend them. Washington's lesson still stands. A republic is preserved when power has limits, and public service remains a duty to God and country, not a path to personal rule.
14: Larry Elder doesn't see the math working out.
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17: Overnight, expect mostly cloudy skies with a low of 77. Moving into Wednesday, there will be a mix of clouds and sun with the possibility of a heavy thunderstorm in the afternoon. This storm could lead to temporary flooding on roads and in areas with poor drainage. The high temperature will reach 91 degrees. Wednesday night will bring partly cloudy conditions with a chance of a thunderstorm in some spots and a low of 76. That's your AccuWeather forecast. I'm meteorologist Jason Caterina for AM 860, The Answer.

0: right, lots going on with these primaries that are happening. And certainly all eyes are on Michigan to see where that is all going to wind up. Now, of course, the important thing about Michigan is that neither El Sayed or Stevens should win that thing, depending on who is the nominee. It's got to be Mike Rogers, and we got to focus on that as well. It's interesting to watch the Democrats kind of tear at each other a little bit with all of this, but nevertheless, they can say anything they want. They can do anything they want to each other. But at the end of the day, when you get down to the nitty-gritty, it's about making sure that Rogers goes to the Senate for Michigan and not one of the others, El Sayed, I should say, or Haley Stevens. That's where we got to go. All right, so folks, once again, welcome back to the show. Kyle Warren with you. Hour three, starting off here this morning. We hope that you're well. KyleWarrenShow.com. is the website. And of course, we have Denise Simon from founderscode.com and the Denise Simon Experience on Facebook. And Denise, again, that's all too close to call. I don't know that we'll have any resolution to that throughout the program this morning. It looks like it will be until tomorrow, I suppose, at the very
1: least. I see that. I agree with you. Yeah.
0: And, but also, though, of course, there's other things happening, obviously, in politics. Susan Collins evidently is not going to want to vote for Todd Blanche to confirm him as Attorney General.
1: Mm-hmm. Not sure I know why, but I would say this. It necessarily speaks to some leadership that we certainly need to have in the Senate side. I think there needs to be a very serious heart-to-heart conversation with some of these in the Senate. And I'm not sure that Thune is taking us where we need to go. I think he can. I just don't think that he has the moxie. There's a word I haven't said in a long time.
0: That's a good word, yeah.
1: To do it. You know... I almost started to say that, you know, the Democrat Party has no moral compass anymore. And I mentioned that just before the going to the break about Debbie Dingell, you know, with this El Sayed person, and Israel. But she's going to, you know, he's good anyway, and he has her support. Well, I would argue that, you know, some of that necessarily happens and the Republican side, too. And I'm real tired of, you know, people saying, well, there's no difference between the two parties. You know, they play together, blah, blah, blah, blah, blah, blah. That's not necessarily true. I see a lot of Republicans, a lot of conservatives scratching and clawing for the right thing. But I would also say that you go from state to state to state, and we necessarily can see how different the electorate is in those states. Mm-hmm. Now, you can't tell me that the voters in Maine, the conservative slash Republican voters in the state of Maine have the same kind of mindset that those in Texas have. They just don't. You know, the same thing can necessarily be true if you compare, you know, the Republican slash conservative voters in the state of Florida with those in, say, you know, Alabama or Mississippi. You know, mm-hmm. So, yeah, I think it's a cop out when, you know, people say, well, you know, the two parties, there's not any difference between them. That's a lazy way out of describing things. And, you know, I don't particularly like that.
0: Well, yeah. And I agree, because it also, it's like, especially if your brand is kind of being cynical about everything, you know, nothing will ever happen. It's mm-hmm. They're all the same. It doesn't matter. And then you're kind of. And then if something doesn't go well, you can always say, well, look, I told you it was all the same and nothing matters and so forth. But I kind of gravitate away from that kind of branding. I don't really like that.
1: Yeah, I don't either.
0: Yeah.
1: So, you know, certainly with that being said, I think there's some conversations that absolutely needs to happen with Susan Collins. For the most part, I would say that she's voted right, the right way.
2: Mm-hmm.
1: And sometimes we don't necessarily, if she hasn't, we didn't necessarily need her vote. But, you know, when it comes to Todd Blanche, I think there needs to be a real conversation with her. And then I think necessarily the same is true when it comes to the Save America Act. So, you know, we're not very good at we can't know what happens in the halls of Congress and the text messages and the emails that they all have among each other, you know, at the water fountain and lunch and cocktail parties and all that kind of stuff in Washington, D.C. But, you know, you've got these caucuses that happen, you know, and you can't tell me that they operate the same way, because they just don't.
2: Mm-hmm.
1: You know, like this Jayapal woman, you know, she, or, you know, Maxine Waters, you take those two women right there and try and compare them to somebody in the Republican Party. No, no, no, no.
2: Yeah, there's no real analog for that. Yeah, that's a special form of goofy. Yeah, absolutely. Well, when it comes to, though, John Thune, at what point do the Republicans have to start the process to replace him as the majority leader?
1: I think those talks are always going on. See where things are necessarily going. And, you know, it wasn't all too long ago that the Republicans were kind of lost, too. I mean, how many speaker votes did we have with the whole McCarthy thing? Oh, remember that one?
2: Yeah. Awful. Mm-hmm. Yeah, exactly. Well, I'll tell you what, Denise, stay right there if you would. Folks, we're going to come right back. We got a lot more to do on the third hour of the program this morning, as always. Hope that you can stay with us, of course, because we are going to come right back. Much more with Denise Simon, Kyle Warren with you. Don't go anywhere.

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1: You could sit for InStyle magazine and get $1 million in cash awards. 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I bet he does.
2: It gets worse. It's pretty embarrassing. Don't feel sympathy for Dr. Fauci because he took a lot of authority to himself, and now he's paying the price for falsifications, deceptions, outright lies.
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6: In the movie The Devil Wears Prada 2, now on video, Anne Hathaway and Meryl Streep return as Andy Sachs and Miranda Priestley. It's been 20 years since Andy first went to work for Miranda at the fabled New York fashion magazine, Runway. These days, Andy's digital newspaper is folding due to collapsing ad revenue. Meanwhile, Miranda faces similar pressures, so Miranda's boss advises

0: something bad is going to happen and it probably will hurt. And I think, I don't know if we've intended to do it or not, but in the church, at least in the West, we say, yeah, we all know this is bad and hard to do. No one wants to do it. Go do it anyway. And what we've discovered is, no, this is a great thing to do.
1: Yeah.
0: God is, as Heather said, as the Father sent me, so I send you. It's this grand invitation that we get to be on adventure with Jesus. He's doing the heavy lifting. Can we just join him in it and see God unfold beautiful things?
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All right, welcome back, everybody. Kyle Warren with you, of course, along with Denise Simon this hour. And we are glad that you are there as we head through Wednesday morning. And yes, middle of the week, and we'll continue the momentum here. No doubt about that. But my friends, you know, we've been telling you about this great ministry, Food for the Poor. And once again, we've been telling you about the idea of if you were a child and you went to school and you had no lunch, not just because you forgot to bring a lunch, it's because you didn't have any food at home. Your family didn't have any food at home in order to make a lunch to go to school. But each day, right now, across Latin America and the Caribbean, thousands of children face that reality every day. 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But today, you can help change that. 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Feed a child. Share Christ's love and give hope today. And once again, folks, thank you for what you do and for stepping up with this wonderful opportunity. All right. So once again, folks, we're back with Denise Simon, of course. And Denise, one of the things that I saw earlier today that was very troubling, and I wanted to get your take on this, the Military Times.

0: is now saying that the United States has used virtually all of its long-range precision missiles so far during the Iran war. You know, should we be concerned at this point? What do you think?
1: Yes. Did I answer that fast enough?
0: Yes, absolutely. Yeah. I mean, this does not sound
1: like First of all, the fact that that's even out there in the public domain, in the public space, itself is disgustingly, that's repugnant. That should never even be out there. The second thing is that early on in this conflict, there should have been that calculation. In other words, how long are we going to be at this? How long are we going to be, you know, dropping whatever ordnance and doing whatever? And how long will it last? And so that should have been part of the calculation on how long we're going to be in this mess in you know, the Straits of Hormuz with Iran.
0: Mm-hmm. Absolutely.
1: And so... the whole thing to me is absolutely disgusting. And if that's the case, and we're out of the attackums, okay, where we're close to it, and whatever other ordinance, you know, we're close to being out of or whatever, then what is the conversation? And, you know, just tell these people to call me up, because I've been saying it on your show now for, I know, at least 3 months.
0: Yeah.
1: What is the conversation about what else? What should we be doing now going forward that we can have as much punch or as much of I don't know what the word is, but, you know, of weapons mm-hmm. in this fight that we don't need these ordnance. And I have said, follow the money, take the bank accounts, freeze the bank accounts. We've got cyber, we've got, you know, space, we've got all these other things that we could be doing, least of which is, you know, this, you know, laser technology. So, I'm so disgusted with that whole thing. And then you got, you know, this general over here in the Pentagon going out and saying, hey, you know, we need some new ideas on what we can do going forward to deal with Iran. What?
0: Yeah, we'll throw it open. Yeah. Yeah. Email us your ideas.
1: Yeah.
0: Yeah.
1: Right.
0: Mm-hmm. Well, you know, and obviously, and I completely agree with you, Denise. I saw this. I mean, it's to me, it's akin of talking about, well, you know, there are the deficiencies with Air Force One. You know, I don't think any of that stuff needs to ever be public.
1: Ever.
0: You know, that's.
1: And so.
0: Yeah, it's wrong.
1: Whose
0: yeah.
1: fault is this? Who do we see about this? Secretary Pete Hegseth. Period.
0: That's pretty interesting that you say that, because I think I saw something the other day that scuttlebutt about are his days numbered in that regard.
1: Well, he shouldn't have been in the job to start with, but that's just my sidebar.
0: Well, but when it comes to these, like you said, you know, you've got these different missile systems. That's something. Now, just parenthetically, you know, if you're, and I know that perhaps it doesn't necessarily mean that there's going to be an article in the Military Times that's going to tip off President Xi in China. He mm-hmm. might have some idea to begin with, but through espionage or what have you. Mm-hmm. But does Beijing look at this then and say,
1: oh, yes.
0: Hey, man, I tell you, if we go get Taiwan, they have no arsenal to stop us or to bring the fight.
1: Well, remember, Guam was about to tip over. So, you know, yeah. What's sitting in warehouses over in Guam that we probably need to go pick up and move over to Diego Garcia or something?
0: Mm-hmm. Yeah.
1: But the other thing, too, is that, you know, I think if I were, you know, in this orbit, which I'm not, but again, you know, given my telephone number, I'm happy to show up as crippled as I am. But I think I would be having a conversation with the top 200 defense contractors out there and saying, you know, what is it that you guys have? What is it that we should buy? What is it that you want to demonstrate to us? Let's have some show and tell. What's ready to go? What can we use and borrow and put in on the battlefield today, in the battle space today? You see what I'm saying? I mean, you know, let's trot on over and see what Boeing's got to say. Let's trot on over and see what Skunk Works has to say. You know, Lockheed Martin or, you know, whatever else. let's have these conversations, because they have got all kinds of stuff that's ready to go. They never stop with research and development and production and testing and so forth and so on.
0: Well,
1: They never do.
0: something's got to turn the tide, and the concern I think that could come up would be, well, if you're out of the, like you said, the ATACMS, or they have the precision strike missiles, and so forth, it, when you have a low inventory, does that then bring up to say, well, we've got some bigger things that we could use? And I don't mean to say like a nuke, I think that's way too far over. Yeah, but I mean some other, the MOABs or all these kinds of things, and try to go for the big, spectacular, major explosion, shall we say. And does that then bring that closer into a reality, whereas you may not want to do that because you want to do it a different way?
1: Well, let's look at the bigger picture too. Let's kind of like zoom out here a little bit and look at these NATO countries, look at NATO itself, but then look at Zelensky in Ukraine. Don't you think that he's probably panicking too?
0: Yeah.
1: And so, fascinatingly enough, Ukraine under Zelensky has kind of been operating under the premise that, Europe can't really help us. They're trying to do what they can, but they're slow and they're stupid and they don't understand war, blah, blah, blah, blah, blah, blah. In the United States, they don't know whether to fish or cut bait. So the Ukrainians have had to be very resourceful. They've had to be very innovative. And that's why they have come up with some amazing drone technologies, plural, including underwater, including, all these other kinds of things, such that they're holding their own against Russia. Now, they do need some defense systems, which also says we do too. So there's we see a big void in that kind of situation when it comes to defense systems. But that was also what Israel needed when it comes to David Slings and the Iron Dome. So what else is there? Well, we've got some amazing laser technologies out there that's very inexpensive and very effective. Where is it? Why
0: Yeah.
1: isn't it in the battle space?
0: Well, in other words, what you're talking about is getting something that's can really be a real game changer, and why don't we change the game,
1: That's
0: basically?
1: right.
0: Yeah,
1: That's right.
0: exactly. Well, I'll tell you what, Denise, stay right there if you would. Folks, we're coming up to the bottom of the hour. 949-822-7959 is the number, and we will see you momentarily, so don't go anywhere.

0: Foundations of Freedom, a look at America's founding principles and the leaders who shaped our nation.
1: In 1796, George Washington made one of the most consequential decisions in American history. He chose not to seek a third term as president. So why does that matter? Because America was not built on permanent rulers. It was built on ordered liberty. Faith teaches that authority is a stewardship, not a possession. Leaders are accountable to God for how they use power. And why does that still matter today? Because republics survive when leaders respect limits and citizens defend them. Washington's lesson still stands. A republic is preserved when power has limits, and public service remains a duty to God and country, not a path to personal rule.
2: With SRN News, I'm Jason Walker. It's been another bloody night in Ukraine as Russian missile and drone strikes blasted Kyiv and several nearby suburbs. At least 15 people have been killed, 42 wounded. Many of the victims are reportedly children. Democrats facing a significant challenge in Michigan's Senate primary. Haley Brown and Abdul El-Sayed dueling in a very tight race. They're still counting votes this hour. Asian shares have been climbing. Oil prices have been falling after Wall Street rallied to records on Tuesday. Benchmarks jumped more than 3% in Tokyo. Senate Judiciary Committee has voted 12-10 to advance the nomination of Acting Attorney General Todd Blanche to the full Senate. SRN News.
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9: Overnight will be mostly cloudy with a low of 77. Wednesday will bring a mix of clouds and sun along with a heavy thunderstorm in the afternoon. Be aware that any downpour could lead to temporary flooding on roadways and in poor drainage areas. The high will reach 91 degrees. Wednesday night is expected to be partly cloudy with a chance of a thunderstorm in some areas.

0: Welcome back, everybody. Kyle Warren with you. Little Patty Loveless right there. How cool is that? And welcome back, of course, as we head towards the 6 o'clock hour this morning. And if we're heading for the 6 o'clock hour, pardon me, the 5 o'clock hour. I got ahead of myself right there. We're heading for the 5 o'clock hour. And if we're doing that, it's time to talk with our good friend Chris Markowski. Of course, Chris is the Watchdog on Wall Street. WatchdogOnWallStreet.com is the website to find out all about Markowski Investments, Chris's great company. Also, his radio show, his podcast, his book, Work, Time, and Effort, and much more. That's WatchdogOnWallStreet.com. Let's head over to the telephone lines and say welcome back to Chris Markowski. He's been out for the last couple of days on assignment, but he's back with us this morning. Welcome back, Chris.
1: Good morning. How are you?
0: Well, doing great. And I'll tell you, there's, again, never a dearth of things to talk about. I did want to ask about, we did see the consumer sentiment rise a little bit more than they had expected. In the month of July, it was expected to be about 54.4, came in 55.2. Back in June, it was at 49.5. But what do you make of that? Is it significant, or what do you think?
1: Yeah, I think we discussed this before when it comes to these surveys and consumer confidence numbers, University of Michigan numbers. They're extraordinary. They're more fickle than an eighth grade girl there, back in the day. As you know, one guy after another, they move around all over the place, and very, very difficult to make heads or tails out of consumer confidence numbers, unless it's an ongoing trend. You know, unless you see an uptick or a downtick over an extended period of time, I really don't bear it much mind.
0: Well, yeah, and I appreciate what you're saying very, very much. It's the up and down roller coaster. It's the constant, well, we feel really good today because the consumer index, consumer sentiment rather, went up a little bit last month. And that was, but that's also last month. I'm concerned what's going to happen tomorrow at this point.
1: Yeah, and again, it's very, very fickle numbers, and I really don't bear them much mind. I really tell people kind of we want to be cautious when it comes to consumer confidence numbers. Again, unless it's an ongoing trend over very successive months, I really don't pay much attention to it.
0: Well, absolutely. Well, something else that's going on now, of course, you know, we got the on again, off again issues with attacks, no attacks, talks, no talks, but the stock market seemed to rally pretty good, I think, on Tuesday, some 900 points. But a lot of this is based on, well, there might be some hope about the Strait of Hormuz. But again, that seems to be fleeting because tomorrow it could be exactly the opposite. But of course, the big story was the Dow was going up 900 points. Yeah. Are there other factors involved in that? And when that happens, how does the street react to all that?
1: There was that scene in Dumb and Dumber where he's just like, so you're saying there's a chance.
0: Yeah, there's still a chance.
1: We're saying a chance that the Strait might open up, and it's kind of like what the markets are trading on. There's a lot of, we talked about this, there's a lot of leverage that is baked into the cake when it comes to the markets at this point in time, and we see these swings that are quite extraordinary, quite frankly. And I just like to remind everybody, and be very, very careful. You know, it's great when, you know, things are going up, and we always talk about, you know, when markets go up, I'm more nervous than I am when they go down. That's just our nature. That's how we manage risk and we rotate assets. But things can swing in the opposite direction very, very quickly too, because of this type of leverage. I do think that everyone's kind of holding on to the fact that, you know, there's really, I think the markets are recognizing that there's really not much more we can do when it comes to Iran, and it almost looks like it's inevitable that there's going to come some sort of conclusion. I don't think it's going to be what we want. I do think that Iran is and Oman are working out a deal where they're going to maintain control, and they may start charging a toll at this point in time. Latest news is that the Iranians may allow the Europeans to come in with minesweepers and try to clean things up. I think that, you know, that obviously the dynamic is going to be different, but I think that the world is just, you know, waiting and wanting for this thing to be settled so we can move on. And that's, you know, chance of a sigh of relief is definitely going to bolster markets.
0: Very interesting indeed. And you know, speaking of markets, now we've got I think what they're calling Y'all Street, not Wall Street, but Y'all Street. It's down in Texas in Dallas. It's now, I guess, officially open, the Texas Stock Exchange. How is that going to affect things? Is it, in other words, does it compete with New York or with Miami, or how does that work?
1: Listen, I think it's a, you know, been talking about this for some time. I think it's a great idea, and I think that, again, if they're smart, and it looks like that they're heading in the direction they want to go a bit, you know, the old school way, and become an exchange which is going to focus on IPOs and investment banking and bringing companies to market, much like they did during the 1990s at a much earlier stage than what we've seen since, you know, the Glass-Steagall Act, you know, was taken away. They put Sarbanes-Oxley into effect and made it more difficult for companies to go public. And you've got this laddering phase that takes place. I want to go back to the old way of doing things back in the 1990s, where companies could go public at a much earlier point in time and gave access to investors at a much lower price point. I think if they head in that direction, I think it could be a success.
0: Wow. Well, and of course, you know, and I love, you know, you and I love to talk about old movies, and you think about Wall Street, for example, and all the traders on the floor. But nowadays, that's not really the case as far as I can tell. And does it matter where the stock exchange is? In other words, do you need a bunch of people around, or can it all be fairly virtual in that sense?
1: Well, it can. Well, the NASDAQ, obviously, you know, was around when the New York Stock Exchange was still utilizing, you know, specialists on the floor and the old school way of doing things. I mean, I watched that whole thing fall apart. I mean, I remember taking an entire group of my clients back in the 1990s on a tour of the New York Stock Exchange, and, you know, the specialists and traders actually came and spoke to them. They said, you know, they knew that their time was running out, and I don't, you know, I don't see many of the changes that have been made since that point in time. I don't see them really improving much of anything for individual investors. I think it's basically stacked the deck to a greater degree. I mean, people talk about, okay, less commissions. Those things could have come down anyway over time. I don't like the way things are, you know, structured right now. I don't like the high-frequency trading. I don't understand the point behind it. I just think it's just another ways that, you know, giving more tools to the powers that be that can, you know, fleece investors. And, you know, I like the old way of doing things, and I think it was much better. I think it can offer up that type of alternative, but there's a lot of money being made. You know, when I do old movies and movie quotes, you know, if you do like Office Space or Swordfish, or I think Superman 3, where there's a lot of firms out there shaving pennies. And, you know, when you have as much activity and as much trading takes place, and your ability to do that, you can put a lot of money in your pocket. I mean, they spend ungodly sums of money to set up their computer banks right next to other exchanges and having the highest speed lines going so they can, you know, trade in literally milliseconds ahead of everybody else. Mm-hmm. And I try to explain this. This is the reality. And if you think you can compete against these guys, you're crazy. You can't. So don't. I mean, I'm pretty damn good at what I do and making calls and whatnot. I don't try to play a game. I'm not going to engage in a situation or a game where I know that the deck is completely stacked against me, and, you know, I can get picked off. I can lose. Why play that game? You know, it's just like, you know, you gotta eventually get to the whopper thing from war games. You know, when you recognize that, you know, there's no reason to actually even do this because you're going to lose.
0: Yeah. The winning move is not to play.
1: Yeah. Exactly.
0: What Joshua finally comes up with. Yeah. Well, Chris, as always, a real pleasure, And I hope that you have a great day, and we'll talk to you tomorrow on the program.
1: You got it. Have a great one.
0: You too. Take care. Chris Murkowski, everybody. WatchdogOnWallStreet.com is the website. Head over there. Check it out. 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So you know what that means, my friends? It means hour number 3 is in the books.
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5: With SRN News, I'm Jason Walker. Voters going to the polls in Michigan, Virginia, Missouri, Washington State, and Kansas. And a very closely watched race in the Michigan Democratic Senate race between Haley Stevens and Abdul El Sayed. Still too close to call this hour. In the meantime, Representative Wesley Bell winning the Democratic primary in Missouri's 1st Congressional District against former Representative Cori Bush. Latest job numbers have dropped slightly. Here's Lisa Dwyer.
6: U.S. job openings fell slightly in June, but the labor market continued to show resilience in the face of an economic shock from the fighting in Iran. The Labor Department says that employers posted 7.36 million vacancies in June, down from 7.5 million in May, but still in line with expectations. Layoffs were little changed at 1.8 million. Openings rose at warehouse, transportation, and utility companies, and at federal government agencies. Openings dropped at wholesalers and manufacturers of non-durable goods. I'm Lisa Dwyer.
5: On Capitol Hill, Senate Majority Leader John Thune was asked if he agrees with GOP colleague Bernie Moreno that Max Miller should not serve in Congress following some domestic abuse allegations.
7: It's a very sad and unfortunate case. It is a family matter, and I don't have any observations beyond that.
5: Russian missile and drone strikes again hitting Kyiv overnight and surrounding suburbs, killing at least 15 people and wounding 42 others. Officials say many of the victims, children. That attack, part of a series of large-scale Russian ballistic missile strikes that have become all too frequent throughout this summer. This is SRN News.
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14: Bob Enriquez, your Hillsborough County property appraiser, says watch your mail for an important trim notice to review your property's value, confirm exemptions, and report changes before November's tax bill comes due.
15: Overnight, expect mostly cloudy skies with a low of 77. Tomorrow, Wednesday, will bring a mix of clouds and sun with a heavy thunderstorm possible in the afternoon. This storm could lead to temporary flooding on roads and in poorly drained areas. The high will be 91 degrees. Wednesday night will be partly cloudy with a chance of a thunderstorm in some areas and a low of 76. That's your AccuWeather forecast. I'm meteorologist Jason Caterina for AM 860, The Answer.

0: Well, all eyes on the Strait of Hormuz. And at the same time, also watching very carefully what happens in Michigan with the Democrat primary for Senate there. We've got a lot of other primaries going on. It's very interesting things happening. But the political world watching very closely to see what's going to happen with Abdul El-Sayed and Haley Stevens looking to get the Democrat nomination for the Senate seat that's coming up here. And it's very close. In other words, too close to call. We've been monitoring it throughout the morning, and we may not have some concrete results until perhaps later today on Wednesday, if that. But it was very close. So close, as I said, too close to call. The last time I checked, approximately 49-47 in favor of El-Sayed. But that's not, you know, something to really key off of at this point. I think it's really interesting, very interesting indeed, that this thing is as close as it is. And that's because El-Sayed had a lot of the momentum. I think all the momentum. A lot of people, I think, barely knew, and certainly at a national level, I think a lot of people barely knew the name Haley Stevens. But El-Sayed making a splash because of his radical views and all these different things. And it sort of nationalized or brought to a national prominence that particular primary. But there is a lot at stake. And even Stevens, of course, at the end of the day, is still a Democrat who's going to have a lot of more left-leaning policies and is not a great alternative either. But watching them battle it out in the primary, I think, is going to be pretty illustrative, I think, of perhaps either where the party's going to go or the fight that continues within the party about all this. All right, folks, once again, welcome to the program. Here we are, hour number four, members of the 5 o'clock club, far and wide. Welcome back to the show. KyleWarrenShow.com, of course, is the website. Telephone lines 949-822-7959. That's 949-822-7959. And I hope that you can stick with us for the full hour this morning, because starting at the bottom of the hour, we'll be talking with Patrick Hyland, host of Hyland's Heroes. And then also right after that, Brandon Rimes, host of the Consumer Quarterback Show right here on AM 860, The Answer. And so this morning, 5 o'clock hour is going to be chock full. So once again, I hope that you can stick with us. Now, earlier in the show, and I just want to bring this out one more time for our 5 o'clock audience, and something I mentioned, I think, even back in hour number one, and that has to do with Abdul El-Sayed. Well, Abdul El-Sayed is, of course, he went out and addressed the crowd late last evening. They're not going to have the results yet, so he tried to pump up the crowd a little bit. You know, we're going to wait a little longer here, folks. But then he went on to say that part of his whole thing is to somehow make government work the way it was supposed to work in the first place. And he says, a government of the people, by the people, and for the people. And I warned our listening audience that when you hear somebody like El-Sayed say stuff like that, they're trying to co-opt terms that already have a real meaning to the American people, that already have a real definitive meaning to our form of government. And you say, well, Kyle, well, whatever are you talking about here? Well, because there is our form of government. The American form of government is not something I think that somebody like Abdul El-Sayed is even interested in, but they will co-opt the terms in order to make you think that, well, you know, this guy's, I mean, he's crusading for government of the people, by the people, and for the people. This guy is, maybe I should listen to this guy. No, because they say things in order to create the illusion that they're even on remotely the same page. Because when we hear not just about the DSA platform, but when you hear others like Francesca Hong talking about, you know, we need to cancel Thanksgiving and it triggers her, or she's went to a Culver's, but there were way too many white people there, on and on it goes. And the level of difference is just astounding to me. But yet, instead of, you know, trying to come up Elm Street here, you know, with a bunch of tanks or something, and I'm being pretty facetious with this, obviously, but their form, their tactic now is to, well, let's get elected. And we're going to ruin this thing from the very inside. I mean, you really cannot take anybody seriously who says we got to get rid of Thanksgiving. You know, you can't take somebody seriously that talks the way that Francesca Hong talks, for example. You can't take somebody seriously like El Sayed, who displays the amount of arrogance and I think real contempt for the way that we do govern ourselves in this country. So we will see. And I think by tomorrow morning's program, we may have a definitive result in that primary. But let me tell you this, no matter which way that primary goes, the primary objective doesn't change. And that is, especially in the state of Michigan, and that is to get Mike Rogers elected to the Senate rather than Stevens and or El Sayed, because the stakes are way too high. It's difficult to imagine that there are so many people across the state of Michigan who really buy into this kind of stuff. And so it's not even a form. It's not even really a great example of representative government. I don't think these people are saying I need to represent. I think they think to themselves, I have to come up with a way to weasel my way in to bring about this agenda. That's why they co-opt terms. That's why they try to make you think they're something that they're not. You know, kind of like Mom Donnie. All right, stay with us, folks, and then you see what he's all about. All right, stay with us, folks. Kyle Warren with you. We're coming back.
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3: 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I'm Kim Komando for The Current. 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We already know early social media is tied to depression and anxiety in kids. Now timed with back-to-school season, a brand new study in Nature says it hits their report cards too. Big time. Researchers tracked over 5,000 students. Kids who started scrolling at 11 years old were about 6 months behind in school by 16. I'm talking reading, language, math. Half a year of learning lost to the mindless scroll. And the earlier the account, the bigger the gap. Look, holding the line is hard. I've been there. Your kid swears everyone's on it. Now you've got the receipts. It turns out the best filter you can give your kids is the word no. 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Hi there, I'm Kim Komando. Tech isn't just a part of our lives anymore. It runs our lives. From the phone in your pocket to your bank account, your job, your car, your kids, even your home security, everything's all connected. And the truth is, most people are just trying to keep up. That's why I created The Current. 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I cover AI, crypto, scams to avoid, gadgets worth knowing about, and how to protect your privacy in a digital world that just doesn't slow down. Almost a million smart people already get it, and it's rated 5 out of 5 stars on Google and Trustpilot. Every American needs to understand how tech is shaping their lives, and The Current helps you do just that

0: hey, do you know any of your friends who have been bullied online or who are really depressed about it?
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0: And then they can start talking about it, which gives you a chance to talk about what we should do if that ever happens to you. And like I said, it's hard to admit that you're being bullied, but even to come and say, I don't like what this person is saying. But also, parents need to monitor phone use. This is one of the hardest things for parents, is to not let them take their phone, their smartwatch, their iPad into the bedroom without some rules and some limitations. Yeah. You wouldn't let a stranger show up at your door, say, I want to go talk to your daughter in her bedroom. You wouldn't let that happen. But she can absolutely do that on her phone.
1: More from Sue Acuna and Cynthia Tobias on how you can properly monitor your child's time on social media and the internet at FamilyMinute.org.
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1: All right, Wednesday morning continues, my friends, 5 o'clock hour. Kyle Warren with you, of course. We got a lot more to do, a lot more ground to cover here in this hour. And, my friends, imagine, if you would, imagine being a child going to school, but you have no lunch. It's not because you forgot your lunch at home, but it's because there wasn't any food at home to make a lunch. Now, we've been hearing from this young person named Danny, and it's very powerful statement. Let's listen in.
2: At school, I didn't go to lunch. I didn't have anything to take, so I stayed in the classroom with my books. And I didn't go out. I avoided seeing other children eating.
1: My friend. My friends, no child should ever have to hide their hunger like this. I mean, coming up with that kind of way of trying to compensate is a nightmare scenario. And no child, as I said, should ever have to hide their hunger this way. Yet across Latin America and the Caribbean, thousands of children face that reality every single day. Parents who desperately want to feed their children simply cannot afford to do that. And that, my friends, is something we need to come together to change, because you can help change that. 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All right. So once again, folks, welcome back to the show. Kyle Warren with you, of course. I was speaking about Mike Rogers. This is from the New York Post. Dateline, White Lake, Michigan. Republican

0: Michigan Senate nominee Mike Rogers believes that Democrats will emerge from their bruising primary fight badly fractured, boosting the opportunity for him to win despite the expected blue wave this cycle. Whoever comes out of it, of this, is going to have a coalition problem, he says. Remember, voting starts in about 5 or 6 weeks. We're in an election cycle now, Rogers told the Post. We've been building toward that day. They've been fighting each other and moving further and further to the left. Now, how far to the left can you go? I think we're going to find out, right? He says, I think both of them are too radical for the state. Aha, just like I'm talking about. He says, and whosoever comes out of this is going to have to put their own coalition together. One of the big name Democrats to drop out of the race, State Senator Mallory McMorrow, who's pulling right now, like about 4% last time I saw, raised concerns about the primary taking place so late in the election cycle, contending that the contest went on for too long. McMorrow dropped out of the race last month, but vowed to support the winner at their victory party. Okay. Former Transportation Secretary Pete Buttigieg is also planning to partake in a unity rally on Friday to help patch things up among Michigan Democrats. Rogers says he didn't have a strong preference on who to run against, either doctor, but not a doctor, right? This guy's the doctor, but he's not really a doctor, but some people call he's called the doctor. Dr. Abdul, and by the way, that would ruin just about anybody else's political campaign, don't you think? Well, you're a doctor. Oh, yes, I'm a doctor. Okay, but it turns out you're not really a doctor. Okay, I'm not really a doctor. All right, let's move on. I don't know. Somebody's a doctor. That has a different connotation, doesn't it? It could be like Dr. Jill. I don't know. What's he doctor of anyway? But not he's not a medical doctor. But again, he says it doesn't matter who he runs against. Dr. Abdul Syed, El Syed, and Representative Haley Stevens, expressing confidence that he's going to beat either one. We've got a plan for either one, he stressed before polls closed. If you think about this election, it is a change election. He added 60% of Michiganders believe the state is going in the wrong direction. And when you look at the last quarter century of two Democrat senators here in the state, we've lost 200,000 manufacturing jobs. And full disclosure, of course, Mrs. Professor hails from Michigan, by the way. So at any rate, we're going to see what's going to happen with this. And I'm glad that I'm sure they have a plan for either one. Although I will say that, as I mentioned about El Syed, he's got all this, he had the momentum in this primary, I think, for better or for worse. Not because he's a terrific candidate or he's got terrific ideas, he's resonating and all these things. It's because I think he's also been sort of propped up in many ways or given these opportunities to make it look like he's dynamic and he's moving forward and all this stuff. But when you finally come down to it, he's going to be the same ilk as the Mamdanis, as the Milot Kyroses, as any of these different sort of Democrat socialists, as it were, and they're going to, have their ridiculous ideas on display, and it's going to be incredibly obvious. But that being said, it's an uphill battle. It will be an uphill battle. It will be an uphill battle. And so I think we have to be very, very careful, indeed. And so Mike Rogers, you know, all good things to Mike Rogers, of course, and hopefully he's going to have such a great campaign moving forward here. Well, talk about trying to go as far radical as you can and maybe try to out-radical the radicals. You've got Pete Buttigieg. Now, he's now, we had a clip on the program the other day. We had Kamala Harris, where she talked about, and I mentioned this too, it's a tell. Whenever somebody says, can we have a real conversation about thus and such, you know something's coming. You're not going to have a real conversation. They are going to explain to you why they are right and how you're wrong and this kind of thing. That's when you have a, quote, real conversation about something. But Kamala Harris the other day wanted to have a real conversation about things like the Electoral College. Well, guess who's jumping on the Electoral College bandwagon? It talks about the Electoral College and basically saying, you know, I can't believe that anybody considers this radical. I think people haven't thought through how much benefit would come from that. If we did that, there are so many votes in red and blue states you couldn't ignore anymore. Oh, my goodness. Where's this guy coming from? If you were running for president as a Democrat, you'd have to go to Texas. Oh, yeah, that's right. Yeah, this would just fix the whole problem, wouldn't it? Just getting rid of the Electoral College. Even if Texas were still going to vote mostly for Republicans, you'd have to turn out every Democrat vote you could in Texas. I just think we'd be so much better off if a Republican and Democrat candidate were competing over Texas. Okay, here we go again, folks, trying to draw you in, trying to make you think that there is some kind of nobility in disenfranchising millions of voters. And so they set this kind of thing up. And Pete Buttigieg, I don't know if he gets this or not. I don't care. But we're not going to be getting rid of the Electoral College anytime soon. This is just another gateway into trying to make people think that, well, gee, if I listen to these radical, Looney Tunes, that somehow, yes, our whole country will get better. No, no. In fact, like I said, millions would be disenfranchised in states that have smaller populations. They would no longer have a say in who became president. And Pete Buttigieg can tell you all the live long day, everybody, oh, we'd go to Texas. No, because they know that the votes would come from pretty much either coast in heavily, densely populated areas. They won't care about Texas. They don't care about the so-called flyover states. My friends, it's too radical. Stay with us.
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2: With SRN News, I'm Jason Walker. A long night in Michigan, now well into the morning hours, as Democrats face a major challenge in the Senate primary. Haley Stevens and Mason, they're still counting votes. More bloodshed in Ukraine as Russian missile and drone strikes hitting Kyiv and several suburbs. At least 15 people have been killed, 42 wounded, many of them children. Authorities have arrested a man who was walking the grounds and appeared to be monitoring security at President Trump's California golf course 2 days ahead of the president's visit. LA County officials say the man was taking photos as well as videos and had a 16-round magazine with ammo in his pocket and a loaded pistol in the car. SRN News.
3: Bob Enriquez, your Hillsborough County property appraiser, says watch your mail for an important trim notice to review your property's value, confirm exemptions, and report changes before November's tax bill comes due.
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10: Overnight, expect mostly cloudy skies with a low of 77. Moving into Wednesday, there will be a mix of clouds and sun with the possibility of a heavy thunderstorm in the afternoon. This storm could lead to temporary flooding on roads and in areas with poor drainage. The high temperature will reach 91 degrees. Wednesday night will bring partly cloudy conditions with a chance of a thunderstorm in some spots and a low of 76. That's your AccuWeather forecast. I'm meteorologist Jason Caterina for AM 860.

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1: 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Okay, you're right.
2: All right.
1: Just show your face.
2: Getting you through the 5 o'clock hour. Revving you up for your day. And this will help accomplish that, I think. All right, welcome back, everybody. Kyle Warren with you, of course. Starting our climb back up to the top of the hour this morning. And we are glad that you're there. Thank you, by the way, for listening to the show. And once again, we are glad that you're there this morning. And somebody else we're glad who's there is Patrick Hyland. And, of course, Patrick is the host of Highlands Heroes. You hear him right here on AM 860. The Answer, Sunday mornings, 11 to 12 for Highlands Heroes. Definitely check out Patrick's show. And Patrick is also known as the insurance quarterback. And my friends, he can help you with all matters of Medicare, life insurance. How about veterans benefits and annuities as well? 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That's 813-966-1052. And my friends, I want you to be one of the great success stories that we hear about from Patrick right here on the show. So without further ado, let's go to the phones and say, good morning, Patrick Hyland.
3: Hey, good morning, Kyle. Thanks for having me on as always, brother. Greatly appreciate it. And just to let the people know, Highlands Heroes are from 11 to 12 on Sundays on this great station, AM860, and talking about heroes, a fallen hero out in Nevada, Kyle, wow. A Marine veteran cop was killed responding to an armed drunk suspect in Nevada. So very sad to hear that. Thoughts and prayers out to his family. You know, I get it. If it's a famous actor or a famous athlete or a famous person, you know, we make a big deal about it. But somebody like this, we don't even talk about it much. And that needs to stop also. I mean, this should bring just as much notoriety as those folks. And this guy was one to take a bullet for us. So, you know, hats off to him and his family and everybody. And God bless them. And it's amazing, isn't it? You go over to war, you come back to your homeland and die, you know, serving, you know, here.
2: Mm-hmm.
3: It's weird when that happens to me anyway. I'm sure the family feels the same way. So God bless them, and you know, prayers again are out to them.
2: Absolutely.
3: Kyle, what's your thoughts on these primaries in Michigan and Missouri? You know, I mean, it's a, yeah. I just don't get it. James Carville, he always used to crack me up. He'd get a little silly sometimes and go way off the deep end on the left side. Not as crazy as these folks, but, you know, now he says he can't handle the party. They're like clapping. I mean, this is a guy who would go toe-to-toe with any Republican for the right reasons and for his right beliefs. Now we're just getting carried away. I'll ask you, you know, two-part question. I want to find out about that. And plus, do we have to put an amendment stating that you can't run for office unless you were born in the United States? Okay, Cal, go for it.
2: First off, of course, you talk about James Carville, and he's talking about Hassan Piker. I think he said if the guy becomes kind of the direction or, you know, the face really of the Democrat Party or his brand of politics, awful brand of politics, that is, that he said, well, the party wouldn't be big enough. One of us is going to go, he says. And Bernie Sanders, when asked about this, said, well, you know, go start your own party, James Carville. And, you know, Abdul El-Sayed in Michigan talked about Carville, and he said, well, he was right back then. It's the economy, stupid. But they've got no use for Carville at all. And Carville is a little, you know, he's kind of a little strange in his own way. But I think that, and a lot of times when he says stuff, it can be pretty out there, but I think that he's really defining what it means to have this sea change that they see happening in the party. And, you know, the Democrats by themselves are already too far to the left, I think, for America. But this invasion by the DSA is taking them over, and it will eventually kill the host. You know, they're using their apparatus to take over, basically. And of course, also the idea saying you can't run for office unless you were born here. That's an interesting thing. That's not part of the Constitution. I think it would be to be the president, you have to be a natural born citizen. That's the only one I'm aware of.
3: Correct. And why is it that way, Kyle? I mean, it should be all the way down to everything. The bottom line is, if you weren't born here, I don't know where your allegiance are. It's that simple, okay? And why is it that all these Muslims are bypassing all these Muslim countries and coming here to the U.S. of A.? We all know the answer. To change our Western civilization way of life. And I can't see why people keep denying this, Kyle. It's baffling to me. You know, I want to enjoy life. I don't want to dwell on all the negative. But we can't have our head in the sand either, correct, Kyle?
2: Correct, absolutely.
3: So I just want to see things get better. But we can't have this going on. It's just not good for our country. You know, and what about, should we maybe put a hold on immigration right now for a few years, Kyle, or not? I'm really curious of your answer on that one.
2: Well, and hold off on immigration altogether?
3: Yes. Yeah. Let's take a little freeze for a couple of years, and then we'll reevaluate. And, you know, just make it a little easier. You know, it's kind of crazy, you know. A guy from Sweden who's a brain surgeon wants to come here, then it's tougher for him to get in here than someone trying to get in here illegally. Now, that's changed a little bit since President Trump has taken over and patrolled the border, thank God. And maybe we need to start looking at people that want to come to this country have to bring a value that doesn't already have an over exuberant of experience and presence in this country.
2: Mm-hmm.
3: Would that be wrong? Let me ask you that question.
2: Well, you know, I think that, you know, generally speaking, immigration is looked at these days basically as illegal immigration. And I think this is where the left tries to gin up a lot of the problems and a lot of the animosity and the hatred, really, that they want to sort of capitalize on. And because if you have someone coming from a different country and they are a professional of some sort, I think that scares the left and the Democrats, because they're going to be much more invested in being part of the American system rather than being a drag on the American system. So I think that they're very concerned about stuff like that. But in terms of a total moratorium, you know, that might be more to our detriment if you don't have people that want to come here and do something productive. I think, you know, we've got to show the left and even the voters that, you know, the whole point is to make America better in that sense. And if you want to come here and you want to assimilate, then maybe that's a good thing. But I hear what you're saying, though, because otherwise people kind of feel like this is just going on and on, and there seems to be no way to actually have something be good for this country.
3: Amen, Cal. No, and it's just, I want people to be productive. They come here, assimilate. I try to be productive. We have to take care of the people that are put into the system. You know, I see people every day are like, hey, Patrick, you know, I feel a little funny about getting this benefit or this advantage. And I respect that. But then when I share with them, look, you've paid into it. It's your time to take back. They seem to relax when I could show them on paper how the system and how the benefits work. They're like, all right, that makes sense. I can live with that.
2: Mm-hmm.
3: And that's the real American way. Most Americans don't want something that they haven't earned or paid into. And that's a good thing. And we need to get back to that. And I love helping out people that have been productive. and done great things in this country, and I'll continue to do that as long as the Lord's willing to let me get out of bed every day and go see people and get on the phone. That's all that matters, Cal. Take care of them. Folks, if I can be of any help to you in financial matters, please give me a call, 813-966-1052. That's 813-966-1052. Patrick Kylan. Thanks, Cal. Take care and have a great week, sir. Hey. Talk to you Friday morning.
2: Yeah, talk to you Friday. Thanks, Patrick. Patrick Hyland, everybody. Always a pleasure. Stay with us because we're coming right back. So don't go anywhere.
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10: In the movie The Devil Wears Prada 2, now on video, Anne Hathaway and Meryl Streep return as Andy Sachs and Miranda Priestley. It's been 20 years since Andy first went to work for Miranda at the fabled New York fashion magazine, Runway. These days, Andy's digital newspaper is folding due to collapsing ad revenue. Meanwhile, Miranda faces similar pressures, so Miranda's boss invites Andy back to keep Runway from crashing. This sequel embodies the same impish spark that charmed audiences two decades ago. Some harsh profanities and breezy conversations about divorce turn up, but there's more kindness too. So we're giving The Devil Wears Prada 2 a 3 out of 5 for family friendliness. Read the full review at PluggedIn.com/radio. I'm Adam Holtz for Plugged In by Focus on the Family.
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11: God is, as Heather said, as the Father sent me, so I send you. 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

0: So do you remember this particular song? It kicked off the fireworks, right, at the 250th, anniversary party on the Washington Mall. And I was thinking, hey, great minds think alike here. You know, we got this as a bumper track for a long time. All right, welcome back, everybody. Kyle Warren with you. Coming back, of course, with a great song, 25 or 6 to 4, early Chicago stuff. And, folks, we've got a lot more to tell you about and talk about. And we've got Brandon Rimes. Of course, Brandon is the host of the Consumer Quarterback Show right here on AM 860, The Answer, here in 4 o'clock drive time daily. And we are glad, of course, always to talk with Brandon Rimes. Of course, he's also going to tell you about his involvement in real estate, Keller Williams. And we're going to tell you how to get in touch with him and all that and much more as we head over to the telephone lines and say good morning to our good friend, Brandon Rimes. Good morning, Brandon.
1: Hey, Dr. Kyle Warren. How you doing, sir?
0: Oh, well, thank you. Well, not a real doctor. Yeah.
1: I have to say,
0: just like the El Sayed in Michigan, he's not a real doctor, but somehow he got people thinking he is a real doctor. That's funny.
1: Hey, right on. Anything to win, right? They'll say anything to win. It seems like they're saying anything to lose these days, some of these radicals. It's amazing. Oh, yeah. Gosh, amazing in a terrible way, I guess.
0: Well, no kidding. I'm so glad that you mentioned that, Brandon, because, yeah, I think they're willing to fool anyone. They're willing to lie, cheat, and steal. You know, I mean, politics is always a rough and tumble game, no doubt about it. But I think these people are on a mission to co-opt a bunch of phrases and make you really think that they mean something that you just make an assumption about, but they mean something entirely different.
1: Oh, yeah, absolutely. And it's all coming out these days. It's so glad we have the internet and the transparency that we had. You know, just think about, you know, if that this kind of thing happened 20, 30 years ago, it would have been, it would have been a different story, but, yeah, you know, as far as the real estate, great time to, you know, to look at it, to get into the market, take a look. Sellers are willing to do concessions. They're willing to give you good deals. A lot of the lending programs are really strong, too, nowadays. I think a lot of people may be under the misconception that they have to put more money down than they might have to. There's a lot of loan programs that help folks in that situation. There's also a lot of down payment assistance programs available that, you know, people haven't looked into that. You can explore that, and each local municipality will help you. You'll be able to navigate that. So you got to find a good realtor, and that's why we're happy to be part of a worldwide network. We're the number one real estate company in the world, Keller Williams Realty. So we have agents in pretty much any little nook and cranny in the world. So wherever your listeners are, I know we're broadcasting and a lot of people traveling. We can help you in any state. And I'm Brandon Rimes. I'm the owner of the Platinum MVP team at Keller Williams Realty. My wife Lindsay and I own a top 100 ranked real estate team here in Tampa Bay. And then we also host a daily talk show as well right here on this great station, 860 The Answer, 93.7 FM. So we take great pride in being that authoritative expert for all things relating to real estate, credit, finance. I'm also a mortgage licensed mortgage loan originator. So any questions out there, we'd love to, you know, field those questions for you and, you know, help you win, as we say, is our kind of our tagline, help you win in any marketplace.
0: Absolutely. I'm so glad that you put it just that way too, Brandon. Because even just a few days ago, we had the Fed meeting, no change in interest rates, basically no foreseeable change in interest rates. And people may be waiting around for that. We've kind of talked about that before as well. But, you know, people can win, as like you're talking about. And whatever that market is like, you know, don't delay. If you want to do something, you can find a way to do it. And that's exactly, I think, how you help people.
1: Yeah. And a lot of times people just have this misconception in their mind that they just think, oh, I'm trapped, that I don't have, enough resources or equity or whatever their excuses might be, but it's resourcefulness. You know, it's just lack of resourcefulness. You just have to be more resourceful. And then that's where we come in. I mean, there's reverse mortgages for seniors. There's 100% financing for veterans. There's all different types of investors that have an appetite for different types of functions or property types. So, you know, whether you're looking for an investment, you're looking for a primary residence, let us negotiate for you. Let us help you in those situations. And we put deals together that, you know, sometimes people just going into it, they just would not believe it's possible. I mean, we're talking about veterans walking away from the closing table, getting their escrow money back, where, you know, you'll have contributions from the seller and things like that. So we can make it happen for you. And the market is coming back. I mean, the market's pretty strong. Interest rates, you know, mid sixes, not terrible. When I first got in the business in 01, rates were, you know, 7.5%, 8%, you know, then they've gone up and down since then. But yeah, it's a great time, especially here in the free state of Florida. On the ballot, we've got the property tax Amendment 3. So vote yes on Amendment 3. There's a lot of naysayers out there, a lot of liars basically just coming out and talking about how you're going to lose your police, you're going to lose your fire. No, you're not. You're not going to lose those things. And anybody who says different, I'd be happy to debate them on a public stage.
0: Very cool. Yes, the gauntlet being thrown down. Absolutely. And see, that's the thing too, you know, because their arguments will evaporate when it really comes under scrutiny like that. And so, and I don't know if you'll find any takers, but folks, you heard it here first. Brandon will go toe to toe with you on this.
1: Yeah, exactly. Because, you know, you've got this thing called the League of Cities, the Florida League of Cities, and the counties also have their own little club. But essentially what they're doing is they're using our own tax dollars to propagandize the public and tell them to vote no for our own tax dollars, our own tax break, that is. So think about that. They're using our money against this, Kyle.
0: Yes, no kidding. Well, where does Governor DeSantis fit into all this? Is he also making this a very visible thing that's going on in the state?
1: Well, yeah, he initially started this whole talk, but what happened is he had too many rhinos in the state legislature, and he watered it down. So he wanted to go for complete elimination, and they did it to where the first year one, it'll be a tripling of the homestead exemption, which is currently $50,000, so that'll go to $150,000. And then year two, it would go to $250,000, which still is going to help, I believe, about 60% of all Floridians. Could potentially have a complete wipeout of their tax liabilities. So yeah, it's, you know, it's just like any other thing politically. There's going to be naysayers. There's going to be people opposing it, and it's the people that have been sucking off the government, you know, their whole life, and the people that are the city attorneys or the county attorneys or the, you know, the politicians, and mostly Democrats, of course. They love big government. We want to give money back to the people. We want to give money back to the seniors, back to the hardworking man, the blue collar, the folks that are actually getting their hands dirty for a living, or even, you know, whatever job you have. It's the American way. Let's cut taxes. Let's give that money back to the paying citizens and allow them to see the fruits of their wealth, you know, the fruits of their labor, no matter what job you're doing. But essentially, that's what they're doing. They're trying to water down that whole thought process and make people doubt that we can actually do it, and we can. And we have to get a 60% of the vote. Amendment 3, property tax reduction. It's currently named Save Our Homes from Excessive Property Taxes. And they're trying to change the ballot name and all that kind of stuff, too. So It'll be interesting to see how it plays out.
0: Absolutely. But once it does and it passes, then it's going to be driven with facts moving forward. And people are not going to be able to come in and try to pull the wool over people's eyes like you're talking about, because it's going to be shown to work. And I'm waiting for that day. That's going to be a great day.
1: Oh, yeah. That'll be a great day in Tampa Bay for sure, across the state of Florida. There's so many positive things to look at here that Governor DeSantis has done over his last 8 years. I just hope our next governor can continue the momentum and keep it, you know, moving in the right direction. The free state of Florida, and this is a great safe haven from a lot of the D.C. politics and the lockdowns that we saw.
0: Absolutely.
1: The Fauci and all those guys. So,
0: absolutely.
1: Yes, sir.
0: Well, 813-917-1894. That's the number to reach Brandon Rimes, 813-917-1894. Brandon, thank you so much. We'll talk to you next week.
1: Thanks a lot, buddy. Have a great week.
0: You too. Take care. Folks, take care out there. We'll see you bright and early tomorrow morning.
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5: With SRN News, I'm Rich Thomason in Washington. It's a race that was supposed to be a lot closer than it was. In the Michigan Democratic primary, leftist U.S. Senate candidate Abdul El-Sayed leads establishment candidate Congresswoman Haley Stevens by a slim margin. Pre-election polls had given El-Sayed double-digit leads. Elsewhere, Democratic Congressman Wesley Bell has defeated former squad member Cori Bush in the Missouri primary. And backed by President Trump, Ty Masterson has won the Republican gubernatorial nomination in Kansas. President Trump says a deal on the Strait of Hormuz could come soon, as early as today or perhaps tomorrow. The Russia-Ukraine war rages on. The BBC's Dan Johnson is in the Ukrainian capital.
6: The sirens went off shortly after midnight, but it was only a minute or two later that the first explosions started. And that tells us that these were ballistic missiles, potentially hypersonic, very fast-moving missiles that were fired from Russia directly at Ukraine's capital or on the edge of. So we heard those explosions last night. People didn't have much time to get to shelter. One of the staff here was saying that they had to shelter in their hallway or their stairway at home because there wasn't time to get to proper protective cover. There were lots of explosions around the city and then the sight of some fires burning on the edge of Kyiv.
5: And at least 17 people were killed. A close encounter with a Russian drone left this street vendor with serious injuries. He had set up his minivan as a produce stall when the drone honed in on him. He tried to run but couldn't hide. The drone blew up, unleashing a huge fireball, the vendor suffering a concussion, among other wounds. Republican Senator Susan Collins says she will vote no on Attorney General nominee Todd Blanche, jeopardizing his confirmation in the Senate. This is SRN News. More violence in Congo.
7: The Christian Post reports suspected fighters from the Allied Democratic Forces, an Islamic terror group active in Eastern Democratic Republic of Congo, killed over a dozen people, including a church elder and worship leader, during an attack on a Christian commune. Other residents were wounded. Homes were set on fire, and one person was reported missing. Local media said the attack pushed the overall death toll from ADF violence in the area to 14 over 2 days. I'm Bill Alexander.
5: Been a resurgence of interest in Christianity among the British military. Christian Today reports that Dr. Martin Glinicki, executive director of the Soldiers and Aviators Scripture Readers Association, said its workers had encountered greater spiritual engagement both at training establishments and established barracks. Although the Army does not keep comprehensive official statistics on conversions, baptisms, or confirmations, chaplains report increases at several training centers. This is SRN News. Build the wall. Not so fast.
8: Customs and Border Protection has ordered construction crews building a second border wall to stop drilling wells in drought-stricken New Mexico after ranchers said pumping the groundwater needed to mix cement could threaten their livestock. Cattle ranchers in the area say the drought has already forced them to reduce their herd size. The New Mexico Office of the State Engineer says they've identified 8 wells drilled without their permission, and ranchers report the wells could pump up to 350 gallons per minute. CPV did not say whether wells already drilled could be pumped. John Scott reporting.
9: Lawyers for a man who had been charged with damaging the Lincoln Memorial reflecting pool say the Justice Department knew or should have known for weeks the case was flawed. U.S. Attorney for D.C. Jeanine Pirro has moved to dismiss the indictment against David Hearn, the action bringing a sharp rebuke from President Trump. More details, SRNNews.com.
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19: Today, expect a mix of clouds and sun with the possibility of a heavy thunderstorm rolling in this afternoon. Keep in mind that any downpour could lead to temporary flooding on roads and in poorly drained areas. The high will reach 91. Tonight, skies will be partly cloudy with a chance of a thunderstorm in some areas. The low will be around 76 degrees. That's your AccuWeather forecast. I'm meteorologist Joe Lundberg for AM 860, The Answer.
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21: All eyes on Washington, D.C. this morning, fifth day of August. Well, why are all eyes on Washington, D.C.? Well, because it's the most influential, important, powerful city on the planet, of course. And as we look at the primaries all across the country, including huge ones yesterday, they all have one thing in common. These people from all around the nation and all these states and districts, they're dying to come here. They're dying to listen to this program on our flagship station, WMAL, in Washington, D.C. But, you know, the joke's on them. They could listen anywhere in the country on our O'Connor and Company network with the power of the Salem Radio Network behind it, or on the Internet. They can watch us on Salem News Channel streaming video. But you know what? I think maybe they also want to come here to be a lawmaker, work in Congress, work in Senate. And we have huge results from yesterday's primaries all across the nation. We're going to break them all down for you coming up, right now. Good morning. I'm Larry O'Connor. It's O'Connor and Company. And coming up in 30 minutes, we'll get Cal Thomas to reflect on the direction of these elections. And as we crystallize what the general is going to look like in November, we definitely have a narrative that that Republicans can run on. Michigan's on my mind right now, of course, that Republicans can run on in the general election in November, if, in fact, they choose to do so, or if they're capable of doing so. Also coming up in the 7 o'clock hour, we're going to check in on that gerrymandering plan, the special session in Maryland. You know, it's not getting as much attention, but it should, where Maryland Democrats are trying to disenfranchise the last remaining Republican representative, the last remaining Republican district with a special session, unprecedented special session. We'll talk to Maryland Delegate Matt Morgan about that. Our 8 o'clock hour brings us Byron York, one of the most astute political reporters across the spectrum. He'll be joining us in the 8 o'clock hour to give us his summation of last night's proceedings. And then we'll also speak with the SBA administrator, Kelly Loeffler, former senator from Georgia. That's all coming up. And I just want to say real fast, we are setting aside time today at any given time if he wants to call in and sort of do a victory lap with his old listeners on his program on this Salem Radio Network. Yes, we are holding out hope that Chris DeGaulle will not sleep in because he was out celebrating so late last night. If you haven't heard, our friend, our colleague, our brother, Chris DeGaulle, the man who across the network here was the morning show host right here at this time, hosting the Chris DeGaulle show right up until he made that stunning announcement in late March that he would be resigning from that position so that he could run for Congress. Last night, Chris DeGaulle won the Republican primary in the 6th Congressional District of Missouri. He is now, for the most part, assured victory in November. It's one of the many districts that are pretty solid Republican across the spectrum. It's one of the reasons why Mike Johnson still has a chance to win this very difficult midterm election and still stay the Speaker of the House, because there are so many districts that have been districted in such a way that they are locked in for the Republican Party. Chris is now the Republican nominee, our friend Chris DeGaulle, in that very district, the 6th of Missouri. So for all intents and purposes, Chris DeGaulle will become a member of the United States Congress and will be sworn in the first week of January 2027. I couldn't be more excited for our friend and for my colleague. It's just great. I'm actually utterly speechless about it. It's thrilling. I knew it would happen. I was confident it would happen. But when you actually saw the results coming in last night, it just wallops you. So congratulations, Chris. We're all applauding you here on the team. Everyone, we worked with all the people that are putting the show together right now. Anyway, let's move on to the big race in Michigan. That would be for the United States Senate, and all of the polls and all of the press and all of the analysis leading up to last night when the polls closed assured everyone that Abdul El-Sayed, the former Wayne County, Michigan, that's the biggest county in the state, it's where Detroit is, the Wayne County, Michigan public health director, would win by double digits against Representative Haley Stevens, who was the establishment choice and had a lot of super PAC money. Including money from AIPAC, which is a political action committee of Americans who, for the most part, are of Jewish descent or support the state of Israel in one way or another. And it became very much a race against AIPAC. The rhetoric was borderline anti-Semitic, frankly, with the way Abdul El-Sayed and the people who empower him and support him were squaring off against Haley Stevens. And yes, those super PACs definitely came in and outspent Abdul El-Sayed. El-Sayed, for his part, was running on a keep money out of politics. By the way, most of the candidates who run for keeping money out of politics are the same candidates where well-funded political action committees would never dream of supporting them in the first place. So it's pretty easy to run to keep money out of politics when you're not getting any of that money anyway. But yeah, he was definitely he was outspent in a big way by the traditional political consultants based in D.C. who thinks that you win races like this with television ads. And that's all they know how to do. So they pour a ton of money into television ads and it makes it look like, oh, look at it, it's David versus Goliath. Look at all that money. Meanwhile, Abdul El-Sayed had a lot of great organizing on the ground. That's what communists do. Communists are really good at organizing. They're really good at staging marches. They're really good at getting people who don't have, you know, gainful employment to get out and volunteer for you because, well, they're zealots and they believe in the cause. And Abdul Al-Sayed definitely had a lot of zealots on his side. He also had a podcaster named Hassan Piker on his side. Hassan Piker is a Muslim radical socialist who said that America deserves 9/11, who said that he would vote for Hamas over the state of Israel any day of the week. Hamas, that would be the terrorists who would slaughter innocent people and hold them hostage for years on end. He has said that it was a sad thing that the Soviet Union lost the Cold War. Hassan Piker was campaigning with Abdul Al-Sayed right up until the last day of the election. And, well, the people of Michigan have spoken. And although it was very close, like razor thin, in fact, there are some media outlets who still have not made an official call. It appears as though Abdul Al-Sayed has, in fact, won that nomination by about 1.5, maybe 2 percentage points, not nearly the double-digit romp that they were hoping for or that they predicted. Dare I say, this may be the best result Republicans could ever have dreamed of. This could be the best result that Mike Rogers could have anticipated. The polls already showed him beating Abdul Al-Sayed in the general election, and I have no doubt that that's the case. Let's face it, you've got people who were voting for Haley Stevens because they believed in her policies. They believe that the state of Israel has a right to exist. They believe that the state of Israel deserves to have a tight, close relationship with the United States of America. But even more so, they believe that although Haley Stevens is a progressive, left-wing, liberal, pick your label, Democrat, a Barack Obama-style Democrat, in fact, she worked in the Obama administration, she's not a lunatic. She wouldn't campaign with people who think that we deserved 9/11. Haley Stevens, for all of her political flaws, and I disagree with her on a ton of things, she doesn't terrify people at the thought of being in the United States Senate. She doesn't surround herself with the Hassan Piker and Zohran Mamdani and Bernie Sanders and AOC. Abdul Sayed still tries to pretend that he's not a socialist, that he's not a Democratic Socialist of America because he isn't a card-carrying member of the party, but he goes to their offices. They supported him. They campaigned for him. They door-knocked for him. And he supports every position that the DSA, the top-line positions at least, have been promoting. So he's trying to have it both ways. He did not get the double-digit victory. He is not going to the general election, at least waking up this morning, with any kind of overwhelming momentum. In fact, political professionals and even those on the ground in Michigan right now are looking at the results saying, oh, so he's not that strong a candidate. So he's not going to be that great. Well, don't underestimate him. He is a very strong candidate, and he's the most dangerous kind of political animal because he will lie to you to your face with a smile. And you know he's lying to you, but he'll be very convincing. We Republicans aren't very good at that. So he's going to be strong. He's going to be formidable. And Mike Rogers, a strong candidate.

0: next week when Francesca Hong does the same thing in Wisconsin to be governor of the Badger State. We shall see, but the stage is definitely set for Mike Rogers, for Republicans, and yeah, for a lot more super PAC spending. It'll be one of the most expensive Senate races in Michigan. Well, it will definitely be the most expensive Senate race in Michigan history. Quite possibly one of the most expensive races we've ever seen. And a pretty critically important one. All right, coming up, we've got more results. So the governor's race out of Michigan. We've got some interesting House races in Missouri that go beyond Chris DeGaulle's seat. We've got some results in Virginia, some big results in Virginia, including a very attractive candidate for the Republicans to run against Mark Warner, an uphill fight, but they've got a good man to fight that fight. In fact, a retired general. We'll get into all of that coming up next. Keep it here. It's Results Central.
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6: 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As most Americans know, the Democratic Party has begun a dangerous flirtation with the Democratic Socialists of America. What's shocking is how far and how fast the rot has spread. To his credit, Democratic Congressman Tom Suozzi is pushing back with a pledge called the Promise to America. Its three core principles are simple common sense. We're capitalist, not socialist. We want safety, not lawlessness. And we're proud, not ashamed, of America. Here's the disturbing part. Of the 212 House Democrats, only 13 have signed on. That tells you how mainstream socialist ideas have become in the Democratic Party and how radicals have intimidated the moderates. It's shocking that these simple principles are now controversial in a major American political party. That should concern every voter who values freedom. Let's hope it's a wake-up call.
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4: Backed by President Trump, Ty Masterson has won the Republican gubernatorial nomination in Kansas. President Trump says a deal on the Strait of Hormuz could come soon, perhaps as early as today or tomorrow. The Russia-Ukraine war rages on, at least 17 people killed, scores wounded, in an overnight Russian ballistic missile barrage on the capital, Kiev. The Dow futures up 134 points, NASDAQ futures down 12 points. More details, srnnews.com.
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9: Foundations of Freedom, a look at America's founding principles and the leaders who shaped our nation.
10: In 1796, George Washington made one of the most consequential decisions in American history. He chose not to seek a third term as president. So why does that matter? Because America was not built on permanent rulers. It was built on ordered liberty. Faith teaches that authority is a stewardship, not a possession. Leaders are accountable to God for how they use power. And why does that still matter today? Because republics survive when leaders respect limits and citizens defend them. Washington's lesson still stands. A republic is preserved when power has limits, and public service remains a duty to God and country, not a path to personal rule.
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13: Bob Enriquez, your Hillsborough County property appraiser, says watch your mail for an important trim notice to review your property's value, confirm exemptions, and report changes before November's tax bill comes due.
14: Today, expect a mix of clouds and sun with the possibility of a heavy thunderstorm later in the afternoon. Be cautious as the downpour could lead to temporary flooding on roads and in poorly drained areas. The temperature will reach a high of 91. Tonight will bring partly cloudy skies with a chance of a thunderstorm in some areas. The low will be around 76 degrees. That's your AccuWeather forecast. I'm meteorologist Joe Lundberg for AM 860, The Answer.
15: Congratulations again to my brother and our radio brother, Chris DeGaulle, now the Republican nominee for Congress, Missouri 6, winning a hard-fought primary. That's good. Iron sharpens iron, you know what I'm saying? He went through it, and he came out on top, and now he'll be facing off against a Democrat for a pretty heavy red district there in Missouri. So say hello to presumptive Congressman Chris DeGaulle. Very exciting. And no, let's not start this as a trend for talk radio hosts to go into politics. All right. Chris is a one-off. He's a gifted, wonderful, God-loving patriot. And the rest of us will stay right where we belong behind the microphone. I would hate for this to catch on. Good Lord. Joining us right now is a man who should have run for office, but he couldn't take the pay cut over his long storied career as a columnist and political analyst. He is the one, the only, America's sweetheart, Cal Thomas. Good morning, Cal.
3: Good morning to you, Larry. Yes, I would run from office, not for office. Somebody asked me once if I ever thought of running for office. I said, yes, I did. I took two aspirin, lay down for a while. The feeling went away.
15: Yes, exactly. I wish that would happen to more people, actually, but it doesn't. We end up with some.
3: Well, I'd vote for you if you were running. I'll tell you. You're the best.
15: I appreciate that. It's not going to happen. So, Cal, I don't know if you stayed up late or if you've seen the news. It looks like Abdul Al-Sayed, most media outlets are now calling it for him. But boy, was it tight. He actually didn't clear 50%. Does this tell you that the radical sort of socialist leaning left is really just a paper tiger? I mean, a win is a win, and he will be on the ticket for the Democrats in a very important, influential swing state, but not nearly the triumph they were hoping for.
3: Well, yes, that's right, Larry. And I think that it's important to note that the two candidates who were running against him combined got far more votes than he did. That's a good sign. That happened in another race as well in Michigan. I was particularly delighted that Wesley Bell, who was from St. Louis's most Democratic district, beat the annoying Cori Bush. I mean, that's just one less of the squad that we have to deal with, although we have the rest of them anyway. We have the Wisconsin thing coming up where the candidate for governor wants to cancel Thanksgiving, proving that she's the turkey that everybody thinks she is. But boom. I think that people are angry at the politicians, and they're right to be so. But to vote for these Democrat socialists is like swatting a fly with a cannon. It's over the top. I mean, if you want people who will cut the debt and who will do what they're supposed to do and stop doing what they're not supposed to do, then do your research, pay attention between elections, and turn out. I mean, this is how Mamdani got in, with something like 4% of the eligible voters in New York who voted him in, and now many of them are sorry they did. You got to pay attention. You do get the leadership you deserve.
15: Cal, well said, Cal. Republicans should not overlook the anger and the frustration that people are feeling. I remember when Donald Trump continued to win primary after primary after primary, you know, the smart, astute political observers should have noticed that, you know, people really are angry and they really don't want business as usual. They want some new ideas. Now, these new ideas that these radicals are bringing forward, they're not really new. They've been tried in foreign countries all across the planet, and it's ended in death and misery. But Republicans do need to present their ideas. I don't think it's enough anymore. It's like Obamacare. It's like, yeah, we hate Obamacare. Okay, but what's your alternative? You need to spell it out and communicate it to voters.
3: Well, the big problem is the national debt. It's nearly $40 trillion. Most of it is interest now on the debt. Nobody wants to cut anything or even attempt to slow the rate of increase for fear that the Democrats will say that they're trying to starve grandma, keep kids from having lunch in school, and all these other things that they've run up the flagpole for years. The Republicans need to get back to their base ideas. They did have ideas. They won with ideas. Limited government, self-control, turning to government as a last resort instead of a first resource. This envy, greed, and entitlement now that is driving the Democrat Socialists of America is dangerous for the country. You've got people who want to do away with the Senate, want to do away with the Electoral College, want to pack the Supreme Court. I hope that Republicans come out with this in the general election and slam the Democrats, all of them, for not denouncing this kind of stuff. Fox News has done a tremendous series last week interviewing people who used to live under socialism and communism in the old Soviet Union, China, Venezuela, and Cuba. Those testimonies are fantastic. Basically, they're saying, you Americans don't know what you're asking for. Let me tell you, empty food shelves, no air conditioning, blackouts like going on in Cuba right now, no freedom of religion or freedom of the press, none of that stuff. This is what you're heading for, and people need to listen to this and act accordingly.
15: Well said, Cal Thomas. Let's turn our sights to the Middle East. We had Sebastian Gorka, sort of the terrorism czar for the Trump White House, our old friend and radio host. All these radio hosts getting jobs in government freaks me out. Seb was on yesterday, and he assured our listeners and our viewers that the president is still honed in and focused on our enemy in Iran. He is in it to win it. He is not turning tail and running. He's going to keep the Strait of Hormuz open, and it's going to be toll-free. It's non-negotiable. Does it look to you like the president is fighting this war to win, or is he fighting this war right now to sort of have a stalemate to just get through the election, or none of the above? What do you think?
3: Well, uncertainty is the last thing you need in warfare. Remember where in World War II, Winston Churchill, Franklin Roosevelt, victory is the only objective. Surrender by the Nazis and Japan is the only outcome, the goal. This is what it's going to be. I think a lot of people now, you know, the president started out absolutely correct. Iran cannot be allowed to have a nuclear weapon. Okay, that was the goal. Now it seems to have gone down to just we've got to get the Strait of Hormuz open so we can lower gas prices. We need more help from our Middle East friends, supposedly. Saudi Arabia seems to be playing both sides of the street here. But this is more important than just getting the Strait of Hormuz open. And a lot of people are thinking that the president they voted for, who was going to stop these forever wars, has gotten us deep into one again, not like Afghanistan yet, and certainly not like Vietnam, but certainly some of those principles are in play.
15: Well, I mean, the comparison to World War II, though, the president has said openly, and I don't disagree with him, that the American people don't have the stomach for a long protracted war that would involve an invasion force and maybe even occupation force to topple the regime and get Iran back on. So I don't think he's wrong about that. So it's hard to compare the two because the American people don't have that buy-in. What's the solution? Should he be selling that idea to the American people that to really win this war and defeat this regime once and for all, it's going to take an occupying force?
3: Well, I don't know about that, Larry. I mean, this is why I'm not president, but we're knee deep in the big muddy, as Pete Seeger sang many years ago, and there doesn't seem to be any way out. Iran is playing this game until the November election. They think they can hold out. We're according to reports, running out of munitions, running out of drones, running out of other things. Meanwhile, it appears China and maybe even Russia, but certainly China and North Korea maybe are helping to supply at least some basic drones and other weapons to Iran. So this is bleeding us dry, and no war has really been won without ground troops. I would hate to see that happen. And, you know, the Middle East is a mess. It always has been. I don't know the way out of this, but I do know that a lot of voters are frustrated and they don't like it.
15: They are, and I'm still trying to get a handle on whether they're actually frustrated with the fact that we're engaged in this conflict, or are they engaged with the ramifications and domino effect of the conflict, you know, the increase in gas
3: prices. Domino effect. Oh, don't bring that up. Oh, domino effect. That's really bad.
15: This makes me hungry for pizza, Cal.
3: Yeah. Well, all we are asking is give pizza a chance, right? Yeah, I think it's well. Look, let me read you what Jerry Baker said in his wonderful column yesterday in the New York Times. That he says that thing you, meaning the president, that thing you insisted would be a great success, not only has caused great harm, it's been an indictment of your own judgment and a vindication of everyone who told you not to do it. That's pretty strong. But what if Iran got a nuclear weapon? This is the bottom line. They would use it against Israel. They would put it on ICBMs and send it to New York or Washington. They have said as much over and over again. So we just can't allow them to do it. But what we have now, I don't know if it's working or if it can be said to work at the end of the day.
15: Well, and my fear is that Iran is they're not stupid and they know what our political schedule is. And I am afraid that they could time some sort of counter objective just before the midterm elections. The president thinks that he's sort of got this sort of stalemate going on here, and they can just, you know, sort of snipe at each other across the strait until after the election, and then he can go back to full-scale military strikes. Yeah. He should be aware that Iran knows the schedule, too, and they could actually upend the political environment here domestically with terror attacks or something bigger on their own. That's a grave concern, I think.
3: That's exactly what happened in Vietnam. You'll recall that Lyndon Johnson said, if I've lost Walter Cronkite, I've lost the war. Yeah. After Cronkite and other reporters were showing that some of the things being said about by American generals about how well we were doing there were in fact not true. That's what the mullahs in Afghanistan thought. They used Vietnam as an example. America doesn't have the staying power, the strength, or the will for protracted long wars. And they were right about that. So part of it is our own impatience, and our enemies use that against us.
15: Cal, you have now in this interview segment that I treasure every week at this time, Wednesdays at 6:30, you have now suggested that I not only remember the Vietnam War, but also World War II. And I just, you always preface it with, well, you'll remember in World War II. Cal, I don't remember either of those things.
3: Well, Larry, this is what history books are for. And unfortunately, in our once great universities, nobody's studying those things anymore, or capitalism. It's all left-wing socialism and envy, greed, and entitlement.
15: Don't get me wrong. I have read about them. I have studied them. I have learned about them. I do not remember them.
3: Well, that's all. Well, I don't remember World War II either. I mean, what I remember about is what my parents told me. So
15: there you
3: Vietnam
15: go.
3: Vietnam is another issue. I was in the Army during Vietnam. I was fighting communists at Broadway and 57th in New York with Armed Forces Radio.
15: There you go. A patriot to the end. Cal Thomas, always great to talk with you. We will touch base again next week. There's Cal. There is only one Cal Thomas, and we are lucky to have him. By the way, you should check out Cal's columns. He continues to crank out great, great analysis on a regular basis. I think he does two a week syndicated, and you can pick him up anywhere you like your best conservative syndicated columns. I would suggest townhall.com, where we syndicate them, as well as the Washington Times, which I think is the paper of origin for his syndicated column. All right. Coming up, we have some incredible footage. Nick Shirley, the independent journalist who utilizes YouTube and social media, various platforms to go and expose stories that mainstream journalists don't cover, like the Medicare and child care fraud in Minnesota and California and other states. Well, when he saw that migrant invasion of Muslim Arabs from North Africa coming into Spain, he hopped on a plane, grabbed his camera and a microphone, and he covered it on the ground. And the footage he got back, it's breathtaking. You'll see it next.
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15: Larry O'Connor. 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And yes, we are in the Relief Factor studio. By the way, I just want to quickly correct the record here, and I hate doing this to my buddy Cal Thomas, but I'm sorry, Francesca Hong, the presumptive Democrat nominee for governor in Wisconsin, he said that she hates Thanksgiving, wants to end Thanksgiving. I just need a full disclosure and give you a fact check here. It's not just Thanksgiving. She also said on social media, I don't enjoy fireworks. That was on the 4th of July. She said, I miss working in a restaurant every day except on Valentine's Day. So she hates Valentine's Day as well. She also said, a bro who was working on our computer remotely changed the background theme to snow and Christmas trees. I feel attacked. She hates Christmas as well. And, of course, the famous cancel Thanksgiving. So it's not just Thanksgiving. She hates every American holiday and Christian holiday, for that matter. Good for her. Good for Wisconsin. When many of us saw the images of the migrants invading the Spanish enclave of Cueto coming through the gates of Morocco, 40, 50,000 of them, we saw it for what it was, which was an unarmed invasion. But most of our friends on the left saw it as beautiful, as the fulfillment of American immigration policy as it should be, you know, because they think that the beginning, middle and end of American immigration policy is that poem contest winner who got a plaque on the base of the Statue of Liberty. You know, but if you look at those images, give us your tired, your poor, your huddled masses yearning to be free. Those weren't tired, poor, huddled masses yearning to be free. Those were fighting age men who left their huddled masses yearning to be free, their wives and their children back home as they charged through the barricades to do Lord knows what. Nick Shirley, independent journalist, grabbed his camera, his microphone, got on the first plane to Spain, and he reported on the ground. Then he came back to Laura Ingraham yesterday and delivered a summary of his report to the Fox News audience. Here, we'll start with clip five as we begin this summary.
1: What happened after you were chased? Where exactly were you? Were there police or anyone there to help you?
2: Yeah, we ran down to the bottom of the hill because we were kind of on the top of the hill at that point when we were getting chased. And then we saw a guy reach for his knife and he said he was going to stab both of us. So we obviously ran as far as we could. And then we got to a spot and it was funny. Our car was parked like right next to where the guy was, where we got where he threatened to stab us. So we had to get in a police car and then have them drop us off so we didn't get stabbed or the guy didn't come after us again.
1: Well, there goes your camera. That's okay. Were you... Was that a Moroccan? I mean, who was that guy? Were these migrants that were still hanging around, or who were these people?
2: Yeah, it was a group of people that are still hanging around. Some of the Moroccans that haven't gone back yet. There's still thousands of people on this. It's almost, it's basically like a little island because it's just this part of Spain that's just all by itself on the African continent. So,
1: well, they think
2: yeah,
1: it's it, there.
2: That's what happened.
1: Yeah, they think it's there.
2: Yeah,
1: right?
2: But it's. So
1: they, And there's a lot, look at how close
2: it is. But it's never been theirs.
15: Yeah, it's never been there. And they know full well that it's Spain. That's the point. They want to go into Spain and then they want to make it to the mainland and they want to go into the rest of Europe. And yes, Nick Shirley, an independent journalist, was chased down by one of these people with a knife. But that coverage isn't seen other places. And he won't win a Pulitzer. He won't win. No, the Pulitzers will go to the D.C. journalists who are hunting down something to do with the reflecting pool here in an air conditioned studio in D.C. And they call themselves the defenders of the First Amendment and getting information to the people. All right, Nick Shirley, a little bit more. He noticed what we noticed, that these are all military-aged men, no wives, no children, no women to speak of, hardly huddled masses yearning to be free. They're not looking for a better life. They're looking for something else. Here's clip six, Nick Shirley.
4: Once again, not a single woman in sight. This is all just a group of men right here, all being escorted down the mountain from the Spanish military.
23: And how old are you guys?
24: 28.
23: He's 28.
24: 28.
23: 21. 21. Por qué mujeres no vinieron aquí?
1: Explain that. The point about Islam. Women stay at home like Islam says. This is conquest. This is not just looking for a better life. This is clear. They got a goal.
2: Yeah, and it's like if you had no job, no money inside of your country, why would you leave your wife there? And it's very interesting to think that all these men, they're all 21 to 28 years old, and they're all coming here, like literally in the truckloads. Like truckloads of men just got dropped off at the border. The Moroccan government let them through, and then the Spain government literally opened up the gate.
15: That's right.
2: For them.
15: That's right. And this is the policy that the left would love here in America. We've seen it because when they're in power, this is what they do here in America. He then was on with Benny Johnson, a little bit of this one here about, again, the demographic of these men exclusively coming across. What's this really about? Go ahead.
25: How are they different? How are the modern migrants different than, let's say, an immigrant from Europe in the 1800s?
2: Well, I mean, if you just look at it, they don't go and they don't assimilate with the people who are already there. They don't go and learn their language. It's interesting when you go to these countries, they're all in like groups. It's not like the British are assimilating and speaking with the Muslims. It's the Muslims in their own part of town and the British are on the other side. There's no assimilation in any means. Like, I feel like there's a reason why these countries became so great, and that's because everyone worked together. And now there's like different teams working against each other inside these countries. And that's where you see the conflict.
15: I would also add to that that a big difference here with 19th century immigration from Europe and America is that we were a country founded on a Judeo-Christian heritage and tradition. And the immigrants who were coming in were coming from Italy and Ireland and Germany and France and countries who shared that tradition. 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
8: With SRN News, I'm Rich Thomason in Washington. Well, it seems the polls, the pundits, and much of the media missed the mark. They had predicted a big win for leftist Abdul El-Sayed in Michigan's Democratic U.S. Senate primary. Instead, El-Sayed leads establishment candidate Congresswoman Haley Stevens by less than 2 percentage points in a razor-thin contest. Mike Rogers is the Republican nominee for the U.S. Senate in Michigan. Elsewhere, former Salem talker Chris DeGaulle has won the Republican congressional primary in Missouri's solidly blue 6th congressional district. President Trump says it's clear the Democrat Party is in disarray.
9: They've got a party. It's a mess. I think it's a mess. I think they should form another party, the Communists of America Party.
8: Mr. Trump says a deal on the Strait of Hormuz could come as early as today or perhaps tomorrow.
9: A lot of progress has been made. What? And they called me and they said, please, let's talk. They want to talk. The funny thing is they never mention that. They always say, we're not talking.
8: A man who was arrested at the president's L.A. area golf course has pleaded not guilty to all charges.
24: The Los Angeles County Sheriff's Department says 38-year-old Janine John Taylor was taking photos and video and had a 16-round magazine with ammunition in his pocket. Authorities recovered a loaded pistol in his car. Taylor was arrested Sunday after appearing to monitor security preparations at Trump National Golf Course, 2 days before the president's fundraiser there. Investigators searched Taylor's home in Downey, California, and found several firearms, magazines and ammunition, body armor, and a notebook that contains what authorities describe as concerning statements. I'm Mike Hempen.
8: On Wall Street at the moment, the Dow futures are up 152 points, NASDAQ futures down 9 points. This is SRN News. Violence against Jewish establishments in Canada.
26: A kosher restaurant was set on fire in Montreal this past Saturday. The Forward reports security cameras recorded a man on top of the restaurant igniting the blaze, which gutted the structure. It's the latest in a string of attacks on Jewish establishments in Canada, which include a gunman firing at a bagel bar in Toronto, and in June, a man smashing a window and trying to start a fire at Temple Emmanuel Beth Shalom in Montreal. I'm Bill Alexander.
8: Amnesty International UK is apologizing for publishing its report critical of pro-life and pro-traditional family groups. The human rights organization said the briefing titled A Growing Threat, the Anti-Rights Movement in the UK, should never have been published and fell significantly short of its standards for research, evidence, and editorial oversight. It was removed following backlash by Christian and gender critical groups. This is SRN News. Jalapenos off the menu at Chipotle and Mexican Grill.
27: Jalapenos could potentially be tied to a salmonella outbreak. The Minnesota Department of Health confirmed an outbreak there is tied to several Mexican-style quick-service restaurants, and jalapenos are the suspected source. Officials identified 110 cases in Minnesota, with Chipotle involved in most. Chipotle says it pulled the jalapenos out of an abundance of caution and replace them with products from a different grower in all locations. Symptoms of salmonella poisoning include diarrhea, fever, severe vomiting, dehydration, and stomach cramps. But infections can be more severe in young children, older adults, and people with weakened immune systems. I'm Ed Donahue.
8: SpaceX reporting a smaller $541 million loss, smaller than Wall Street expected, along with a surge in revenue in its first quarterly report as a publicly traded company. srnnews.com.
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10: America to me means my father was right. 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You get out of life what you put into it. 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
3: 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This great moment in American history is brought to you by Bob Enriquez, your Hillsborough County property appraiser. In 1987, standing at the Berlin Wall, President Ronald Reagan issued a challenge heard around the world.
11: Mr. Gorbachev, tear down this wall.
3: The wall stood as a symbol of oppression, dividing families and freedom itself. Many believed it would stand forever. His critics dismissed Reagan's words as unrealistic and even provocative. But 2 years later, that wall fell and the Cold War ended shortly after. Reagan believed that strength, clarity, and moral confidence could change history. And on that day, he was unafraid to stand for those beliefs. A reminder of the power of a person's convictions.
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14: Bob Enriquez, your Hillsborough County property appraiser, says watch your mail for an important trim notice to review your property's value, confirm exemptions, and report changes before November's tax bill comes due.
16: Today, expect a mix of clouds and sunshine with the likelihood of a heavy thunderstorm in the afternoon. This storm could lead to temporary flooding on roads and in areas with poor drainage. The temperature will reach a high of 91 degrees tonight. The skies will be partly cloudy with a chance of a thunderstorm in some areas. The low will be around 76 degrees. That's your AccuWeather forecast. I'm meteorologist Joe Lundberg for AM 860, The Answer.
21: 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This is O'Connor and Company.
15: A very good Wednesday morning from this, the nation's capital, Washington, D.C., the city where all these primaries are sort of spending all this time, energy, money, and effort to decide who gets the privilege of coming here to work. And here I get to do it every single day, right here in the Relief Factor studios on our flagship station, WMAL. But all across the O'Connor and Company network, bolstered by the Salem Radio Network, and this network, of course, for several years was the home to one Chris DeGaulle, my best friend, best man at my wedding. I've known him for almost two decades now, Chris DeGaulle, who hung up the microphone. Can you hang up a microphone? Stepped away from this microphone to run for Congress and last night emerged victorious in a hotly contested primary for the Republican Party in the 6th Congressional District of Missouri. He is now your man, Missouri 6, going into the general election in a district that's heavily favored for Republicans. So we're excited for our buddy, our brother, Chris DeGaulle. Congratulations, Chris, for winning that primary. And now onward to the general, and we look forward to you being sworn in. And I'm just excited that I'm going to have a congressman in my back pocket. So that's what this is really all about. I want to be able to pick up the phone and, hey, congressman, you know, to do something for me. I mean, he won't. Never has. That's just the kind of friend he's been, actually. Anyway, moving on, coming up in the next hour, Byron York will give us his analysis of yesterday's primaries and how the general is shaping up 90 days from now. And then, of course, we'll speak with the administrator of the Small Business Administration, Kelly Loeffler. Big fan of hers here on the program. That's coming up. Right now, we've been tracking this special session in Annapolis, Maryland. It is an oddity. It's very rare for the General Assembly in the state of Maryland to come in for a special session outside of their regular 90-day window, first 3 months of the year. Here it is, the height of tourist season. It's Plebe Parents Weekend for the Naval Academy this weekend. It's insanity. But Governor Westmore demanded that lawmakers come back in for one purpose and one purpose only, and that is to gerrymander the state and remove the last single remaining congressional district represented by Republicans in this state that borders the nation's capital. You would think that you would want at least one person from the opposing party to be able to win some things and have some influence for the state of Maryland. But nope, Westmore has bigger plans for himself, not for the people of Maryland, for himself. To give us an update on where this conversation's going, because it affects the rest of this nation as well, it's Maryland Delegate Matt Morgan. Thanks for joining us, Delegate Morgan, out of St. Mary's County. How's it going so far?
0: So we wrapped up the special session yesterday. We sine-died Tuesday night about 6:30, 7 o'clock. And they moved that bill through the Senate, and then now bring on the lawsuit. What that bill does is set up a double standard. We've had compact, continuous, and respected natural boundaries as a requirement for legislative districts, both the state and congressional, for over a century in the state of Maryland. And they're setting it up with some ballot language that says, hey, you know what? It only applies to the state legislative districts. Therefore, the congressional districts, we can gerrymander the hell out of them even more than they already are. I said earlier that Maryland's facing a constitutional crisis. The Constitution is not allowing Democrats to rig the game, and therefore they're going to rewrite the Constitution.
15: Yeah, and this specifically will affect Andy Harris, the first congressional district, because the way to gerrymander it in such a way to make it a Democrat district, you have to basically hop across the Chesapeake Bay, which ain't so easy, by the way, even for people who choose to do that for their commute. They generally work from home. So but when you say bring on the lawsuits, I mean, this is a referendum for the people to decide whether they amend the Constitution. If the people do decide, what kind of lawsuit could step in the way of that?
0: So we think there's a big lawsuit to have, and we're going to probably file one today, tomorrow at the latest. Democrats, much like in Virginia, just didn't follow the rules because they don't believe the law. They don't believe that they have to follow the law. Matter of fact, they made the comment on the floor that we write the rules. We don't have to follow the law, which is absurd. Any constitutional amendment in Maryland by state law has to be submitted by July 1st. We're over a month and a few days past that deadline. There's considerable due process concerns with what they did.
15: Wow.
0: There's no language. The language that's in the bill is not certified by the Secretary of State. People haven't given their public opinion on it at all because no one's seen it. And the slimiest thing that they did during this, Larry, was they submitted that bill. That bill came out last Wednesday. They allowed 24 hours for people to testify on it. There was 123 people against the bill, 21 for the bill, and that included the bill sponsors. So it was a lot more people against it than for it. And the slimiest thing that happened was about 30 minutes before the hearing, they put a major amendment on that bill that says, notwithstanding any other, it was a notwithstanding clause in there, any other law. And what that did was they're hoping that exempts them from all these other requirements that they had to put for due process for people to be able to read this referendum.
15: Wow.
0: And it's like, well,
15: it really is a redux of Virginia. It's very similar. There is a right way to put out a referendum that the people can choose to approve through their representatives and then vote on statewide. And there's a wrong way to do it. And once they've done the wrong way because they just want to jam this through.
0: Well, And then look, referendum's a little bit hard to understand. It's a little bit of a parliamentary procedures, but follow me on this logic, Larry. The General Assembly passed this, went through the House and the Senate. A referendum's not signed by the governor, so it's not law. So it doesn't get enacted until after the election results are counted.
1: Right.
0: Which would be, and certified, which would be about mid-November of this year. How's that trump a law that's currently in place?
15: Doesn't. It's not a law.
0: Right. Right. This is why constitutional amendments have to stand on their own. It violated our single subject rule. Point blank, it's trying to trump our law that has constitutional protections right now. And look, the only reason they're doing this is the response of the Louisiana versus Calais decision.
1: Right.
0: This is completely motivated by that. There's this bizarre perversion that exists in the Democratic Party where they keep saying that the Calais decision dismantled the Voting Rights Act, which is not true.
1: Right.
0: The Calais decision upheld the Voting Rights Act and says that you cannot draw districts predominantly on race.
15: Right.
0: Which is what our country stands for.
15: It restored the original meaning of the Voting Rights Act, where you couldn't actually employ racist motivations when drawing congressional districts. It got heated, by the way. I want people to hear exactly what happened. Here's clip 12, just a small portion of the debate there in Annapolis, which is usually a rather civil atmosphere, considering Democrats dominate you. Here, take a listen. Clip 12, please.
4: Bobby, Sergeant-at-Arms, will you please raise your hand? And I'm going to call on him, and he's going to go to you, and you're going to leave the chamber, okay? Plain and simple, we're going to be respectful, okay? That's what we're going to do. And I give you my word that we will have the debate. And like I did before, I'm going to allow the debate, because that's just how I am. It's how I run ACO. It's just how I am, period.
17: Thank you. I appreciate you lecturing us on respect. The very fact that we're here, Madam Speaker, is a real sign of disrespect for an entire region of our state. So I can't guarantee that we may or may not have respect over the next 3 days. And this is deeply personal. You know, we're putting national politics ahead of Marylanders.
15: By the way, they also limited your debate to only 2 hours on something that's pretty critical, disenfranchising and removing congressional representation for an entire region of the state, the entire eastern Delmarva Peninsula portion of Maryland. Did anybody get escorted out? Did they really threaten you with police activity and the sergeant at arms if you dared to object to the way the debate was going?
0: They did threaten us. No one did get injected. We didn't have a situation where it was unruly, like you saw Democrats in Tennessee that actually lit a fire in their state house chamber and came through with bull horns. There was none of that. And really, that's just not our style. But to that token, the whole session was limited originally from the scope that dealt with race in Wes Moore's executive order that he put out for public consumption, and was limiting the session to only topics that dealt

0: We'll see where that goes. Wes Moore wants to be on a national ticket, and the only way he can do it is to rob Republicans from representation in his own state. Amazing.
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13: In 1796, George Washington made one of the most consequential decisions in American history. He chose not to seek a third term as president. So why does that matter? Because America was not built on permanent rulers. It was built on ordered liberty. Faith teaches that authority is a stewardship, not a possession. Leaders are accountable to God for how they use power. And why does that still matter today? Because republics survive when leaders respect limits and citizens defend them. Washington's lesson still stands. A republic is preserved when power has limits. And public service remains a duty to God and country, not a path to personal rule.
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13: 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I have family, a lot of family that still lives there. So I love that Michigan is such a major political story right now with the Senate race. And so for everyone in Michigan or for everyone on the network here on O'Connor and Company, I just want to say, because you may be hearing when, you know, when a segment ends and you hear news from your local news provider, you may be hearing that it's still too close to call.

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1: Live look at Bethlehem, Pennsylvania on the Salem News Channel Camera Network. We appreciate you tuning in. SNC.TV, 23 past the hour. A lot of text messages pouring in. Delaware writes, Mike, I think it's great that these communists are winning in the primaries because in November, it'll be big wins for the Republicans. The majority of Americans are not going to vote for stone-cold communists. Georgia writes, good night for the Republican Party. Truth be told, if the old-school Democrat Party can fix an election, the DSA Party can too. Another Georgia text. I believe that you're right about November. However, we have to do everything.

0: in our power to make sure that happens. First thing that needs to happen is get the Save America Act passed. It's the only thing that needs to happen. It has become the most important thing this country can do. And if these goofballs don't stop twiddling their thumbs and trying to avoid doing it, we're doomed. We're doomed. Did you hear what Schumer said about nuking the filibuster? They're going to do it. The Democrats will nuke the filibuster and turn this country into something that will make all of us want to flee. We won't recognize America after they're through with it. And John Thune and Lisa Murkowski and Mitch McConnell, wherever in the world he is, they just stubbornly refuse to budge. And it's unbelievable. Dave's in Detroit, Michigan. Dave, you're first up. Welcome aboard. How are you, sir?
1: I'm on. Good. I just want to say, you know, you're very good at making political predictions, because I think you were one of the only ones who said that Biden wasn't going to be the nominee, and darn if you weren't right. So I sure hope you're right about this. I live in Michigan, obviously, and I hope you're right about November.
0: Well, my instincts, I was also one of the only ones that didn't have to change his mind 10 times about Trump. When he came down the escalator, I knew he was going to be the one. But Dave, we're in uncharted waters here. I mean, did you ever think we'd actually be talking about Islamists and communists taking over? I didn't ever see this day coming. Did you?
1: Well, not 20 years ago, not 15, but maybe, Barack Obama, to me, I think that, I mean, it's not a big, big surprise to me. It's not, I mean.
0: You saw it coming.
1: Nowadays.
0: Yeah. You thought it was
1: kinda,
0: coming.
1: Yeah. My only concern is the polls said that he was going to win by 10% over Stevens.
0: Haley Stevens. Well, that's it. Well, that's why, again, this is a big night for Republicans, because he was expected to win easily, and he didn't. They still haven't called it in most of the media. Here's I've got Saudia in Pennsylvania, first-time listener to the Mike Gallagher Show, and apparently Saudia's mind is blown. Is that a good thing or a bad thing, Saudia?
2: My mind is blown. It's just like the hateful things you're saying that are really making me sad as
0: Like what?
2: Absolutely loves this country. Like, you just, the way you talk about Muslims, I cannot even regurgitate the things you've said about, like, specifically saying something about 9/11 and then connecting that to Muslims and then saying inshallah. Like, inshallah just means if God wills, and specifically if Allah wills.
0: That's right. Can you do me a favor, because you're a perfect caller for me and I would love to give you all the time in the world, and we're up against a heartbreak. Do you mind hanging in for a minute, because I would love to chat with you. Don't go away, okay?
2: Sure.
0: Thank you. Thanks for your patience. We'll continue with Saudia coming up.
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5: Foundations of Freedom. A look at America's founding principles and the leaders who shaped our nation.
6: In 1796, George Washington made one of the most consequential decisions in American history. He chose not to seek a third term as president. So why does that matter? Because America was not built on permanent rulers. It was built on ordered liberty. Faith teaches that authority is a stewardship, not a possession. Leaders are accountable to God for how they use power. And why does that still matter today? Because republics survive when leaders respect limits and citizens defend them. Washington's lesson still stands. A republic is preserved when power has limits, and public service remains a duty to God and country, not a path to personal rule.
7: With SRN News, I'm Rich Thomason in Washington. Michigan's Democratic U.S. Senate primary is a real cliffhanger. Leftist Abdul El-Sayed leads establishment candidate Haley Stevens by a razor-thin margin, 48.6% to 47.3%, more than 95% of the votes counted. The polls and the pundits had predicted that El-Sayed would run away with the race. Elsewhere, Democrat Congressman Wesley Bell defeating former squad member Cori Bush in the Missouri primary, and Trump-endorsed Ty Masterson has won the GOP gubernatorial nomination in Kansas. President Trump is predicting that it won't be long now. He expects a deal with Iran on the Strait of Hormuz to come either today or perhaps tomorrow. The Ukraine-Russia war drags on, with the latest Russian missile barrage on Kiev killing at least 17 people. Dow futures are up 276. This is SRN News.
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16: Today, expect a mix of clouds and sun with the possibility of a heavy thunderstorm later in the afternoon. Be cautious as the downpour could lead to temporary flooding on roads and in poorly drained areas. The temperature will reach a high of 91. Tonight will bring partly cloudy skies with a chance of a thunderstorm in some areas. The low will be around 76 degrees. That's your AccuWeather forecast. I'm meteorologist Joe Lundberg for AM 860, The Answer.

0: people in Ohio. Maybe people should be mindful of this, but how are you ever going to know? How do you ever know in these he said, she said things? He's got Ring door cam video that shows that his ex-wife was not abused. He denies it. I'm telling you, there's just a strange, I'm completely, it is a mess. There's no doubt about it. And if the allegations are true, well, I would agree. He isn't fit for office. But the problem is, how do you know that something like this is true? So let's take a little straw poll, text line style, 800-655-MIKE, 800-655-6453, and tell me if you think it's a distraction and we should avoid diving into this topic of all the drama involving Max Miller in Ohio. Or do you think it's just a distraction that should be avoided, or do you think it's something we should focus in on? Because it feels to me like a massive distraction. However, when you've got Senator Bernie Moreno weighing in, and I think he's credible, he's a great senator in the state of Ohio. I like him a lot. And he has told reporters, we are in the pit of hell dealing with this guy and this awful divorce that my daughter went through. You want to avoid it? You want to talk about it? Let me know on the text line. Give me your vote. 800-655-MIKE, 800-655-6453. 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
4: This is an SRN News special report. A leftist wins in Michigan. I'm Rich Thomason. Correspondent Bernie Bennett tells us that Abdul El-Sayed has won Michigan's Democratic U.S. Senate primary.
5: El-Sayed will face Republican Mike Rogers, who ran unopposed in the Republican primary, in a November matchup. El-Sayed, a former health official, campaigned on Medicare for All, halting military aid to Israel, and campaign finance reform. He has support from progressive leaders, including Senator Bernie Sanders and Congresswoman Alexandria Ocasio-Cortez.
4: It was a much slimmer margin of victory for El-Sayed than pollsters, pundits, and many in the media had expected. He defeated Stevens, the establishment-backed candidate, by just 1 point. It was predicted that he would win by double digits. El-Sayed's campaign says Stevens has called to concede the race. In a statement, Stevens says that she will back El-Sayed's candidacy. This has been an SRN News special report. I'm Rich.
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9: I have tears in my eyes. America is crumbling. We have outdated highways. Great highways like we built in the past are not happening. High-speed rail? My daughter called me from China. She was going 250 miles an hour. What do we have in America? High-speed rail hasn't happened. Airports? We have second-rate airports compared to other countries. Promises, promises from politicians that we're going to fix the roads, fix the airports, etc., etc. Then, we also need to balance. When we have a budget in one of those blue states for $100 billion, we don't want it to cost $200 billion. We need to stop debating, and we have to start building. President Trump has said $19 trillion in new factories and businesses are coming to America over the next few years. Well, they need roads. They need airports. It should not be a controversial issue. It should be an American issue. Let's make America great again. This is John Katzmatidis with the Cat's Corner.
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12: Today, expect a mix of clouds and sunshine with the likelihood of a heavy thunderstorm in the afternoon. This storm could lead to temporary flooding on roads and in areas with poor drainage. The temperature will reach a high of 91 degrees tonight. The skies will be partly cloudy with a chance of a thunderstorm in some areas. The low will be around 76 degrees. That's your AccuWeather forecast. I'm meteorologist Joe Lundberg for AM 860, The Answer.

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4: With SRN News, I'm John Scott. Speaking to reporters on Tuesday, President Trump says a deal to reopen the Strait of Hormuz could come as early as today.
5: Tomorrow.
6: Could happen. Tomorrow or the next day.
5: Tomorrow,
6: a lot of progress has been made.
5: What?
6: And they called me and they said, please, let's talk. They want to talk. The funny thing is they never mentioned that. They always say, we're not talking. But they called. They want to talk. We've been talking. They want to make a deal. They do not want to be hit. This was the biggest hit since World War II, as I said. They did not, and they saw it happening. They saw all the goods being loaded. They saw everything. They knew exactly what was happening. I think it'd be very smart to make a deal. We'll see what happens.
4: The president once again threatened to attack Iran should no deal be reached. He said this is their last chance. A heavily armed man who was checking out security at Trump National Golf Club in Rancho Palos Verdes, California, ahead of the president's visit there, under arrest now. Correspondent Laura Winters.
7: The 38-year-old facing five charges, including a felony, staff spotting him scoping out security on Friday prior to the president's visit there on Tuesday. Court documents say the suspect was wearing an earpiece while taking pictures and videos of security guards and surveillance cameras on the property. The suspect returned again on Saturday, and that's when he was arrested. Detectives finding bullets in his pocket and a loaded gun in his car. When they search his home, they find a rifle, body armor, and a notebook reportedly containing disturbing statements about the president.
4: Abdul El Sayed wins Michigan's Democratic Senate primary. Republicans face their own test at Michigan in the governor's race. President Trump's handpicked candidate, U.S. Representative John James, defeated Perry Johnson. And wildfire smoke from Washington, Oregon, and Canada is expected to worsen air quality across western Washington through midweek. This is SRN News.
8: Bob Enriquez, your Hillsborough County property appraiser, says watch your mail for an important trim notice to review your property's value, confirm exemptions, and report changes before November's tax bill comes due.
5: 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And if you divide that by the number of solds, which is 1,428, that gives us a 19% absorption rate. 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So it's still somewhat of a balanced market. Some people say it's leaning towards that buyer's market due mainly because of the interest rates and some of the other factors affecting that. 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We're noticing a trend of insurance policies loosening up, more carriers coming back into the state of Florida. 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
13: This afternoon, expect a mix of sun and heavy thunderstorms, which could lead to temporary flooding on roads and low-lying areas. The temperature will reach a high of 86. Tonight will be partly cloudy with isolated thunderstorms possible, and the temperature will drop to 76. Tomorrow will bring a blend of clouds and sun with a chance of afternoon thunderstorms, and the high will be around 90. That's your AccuWeather forecast. I'm meteorologist Joe Lundberg for AM 860, The Answer.

0: Good afternoon, ladies and gentlemen. Welcome, welcome, welcome, welcome to this Wednesday edition of the Bill Bunkley Show, right here on Salem Radio, Central Florida, broadcasting from our Tampa studios. It's an honor to be back with you this afternoon. Been a little bit soggy in my neck of the woods today, and in fact, we had not one, not two, but three lightning strikes that felt like they were right in my backyard about 3 hours ago. And as I was at home working, and I'll tell you what I was doing in just a moment, but I can tell you that our four-legged family members, you know, I have 16 paws in my family. I've got 8 paws worth of dogs and 8 paws worth of cats. And all I got to tell you is you have a lightning strike that hits, it seems like, right out your window. Well, it gets the attention of the humans and it gets the attention of the pets. And it was a lot of lightning, so I know maybe some of you in the Northwest Hillsborough County, at least area, know what I'm talking about. Others of you all across Central Florida, well, everybody has a little bit of a different pattern at a different time of the day. We get into the summertime, and so one thing that's great is we got a huge downpour again. And I know my prayer is to fill up the aquifer, my prayer underneath the soil, my prayer is to fill up the lakes and the rivers. And because we have a stronger El Nino of what I read in the last couple of days, which means that at least for now, we might be holding off some of those hurricanes that are either spinning off the Ivory Coast of Africa or coming up from the Yucatan Peninsula. Now, we got a long way to go, so I don't want you to rest in your laurels, but nonetheless, it is good to see the water tables coming back up. Well, I want to thank you for tuning in. We're going to be with you for the next 2 hours. We've got some headlines that we're going to be discussing, issues that we need to take on. And I want to remind you that if you'd like to join the conversation on the show today, we have a toll-free number all across America. So if you'd like to call in, we're live. That telephone number is 877-943-9673. That's 877-943-9673. Now, in a moment, I want to remind you that we are in the midst of our campaign of not only of going through our daily routines, but some of you are going to step up and some of you are going to stand with me because we're into our August moments where we give back as a for-profit corporation. And the benefactor during August is once again poor, malnourished children, severely malnourished children, sometimes with huge, huge, big bellies and golden hair. And we're going to be taking care of feeding some kids for the next year for just $80 a youngster. $80 a youngster. And right now, if you're tuning in for the first time, we also have a generous match. We have an anonymous donor who said, you know what? Everything that you give today will be doubled. So I just want to remind you before we get into the briefing that we need to make some great progress today because I know you have a heart to feed not just one child, but maybe many children. So right now, let me remind you, an $80 gift will take care of one of these kids. A $160 gift will take care of two kids. This is feeding them for a year, my friends. $320 will take care of four children for a year. And I'll just throw it out there, a one-time gift of $400 would take care of five children. Now, let's add the match to that. Your $80 gift is going to take care of two children. your $160 gift is going to take care of four children, and your $320 gift is going to take care of eight children. Now, I've got a little bit more to say, but right now, let me give you that text number, because I hope some of you who have been listening the last couple of days will say, yes, Bill, I want to be a part of this. I want to remind you, your gift is totally tax deductible. I want to remind you that if you are any kind of a gift, especially if you're giving a leadership gift, you can divide that up into 12 monthly installments. For instance, you could take care of 30 kids. 30 kids, because each of your gifts are doubled. That would be a one-time gift of $1,200, but you could give $100 a month for the next 12 months, and you're going to feed 30 starving kids. So that's up to you. The other thing is, if you want to make an anonymous gift, please notate it when you text us. Notate it when you talk to our operators. Notate it on the website, and we will honor that. So right now, how about you? Let's kick this thing off on this Wednesday afternoon, August the 5th. So right now, text WTBN to 51555. WTBN to 51555, WTBN to 51555. You can also give us a call right now. Operators are standing by. You can get right through. That number is 855-353-HOPE. 855-353-HOPE. 855-353-HOPE. Now, that's also 855-353-4673. And our website is right there, ready to go. 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Click on that red banner, and you can give there. And so let's do at least 10 children before the clock strikes 4 o'clock here in the East. And I ask you to partner with me. I never ask you to give to anything I'm not supporting. I have given my financial support Monday as the first contributor, which is, if I can make that happen, I try to be at the head of the pack. So I'm leading this campaign during my show from the front, not from behind, and I'm not asking you to do something that I haven't done, and so I ask you to join me. So first up on the briefing this afternoon has to be the primary elections. And so I'm going to talk a little bit about El Said, the Michigan communist, the Michigan socialist that defeated the mainline Democrat for the primary there in the Michigan Democrat U.S. Senate nomination. We're going to talk about that in a moment, but let me give you an announcement. Just about an hour ago, I finally was able to complete my research, and I have completed all of my election recommendations for the following counties. That'd be Hillsborough, Pinellas, Pasco, Hernando, Polk, Manatee, and Sarasota counties. Now, I have completed all of those. The next step is that they are in the queue for our staff to who handles our website to get those posted up. So if you want to start looking, Hillsborough County is there. The rest of them will be there. You can keep checking for your county by going to www.letstalkfaith.com, letstalkfaith.com. Click on the program guide in the middle of the page. You know, click on it, excuse me. You just hover over it, and when it pops down, just click on Bill Bunkley. And when you get to the appropriate page, all you have to do is scroll down, and you keep scrolling down, and you will at least see Hillsborough County. But what you're going to see is that it's going to give you an opportunity for you to see the other counties when they are posted up. So I can't give you a great estimate. I do know that we are aware that Hillsborough County started their early voting in person on Monday, and the rest of the counties, I believe, that will be posted here at any time, those have open, you know, your early voting precincts are going to be open tomorrow. So just be a little bit more patient if you want to see what my thoughts are, what my recommendations are, and you're going to be able to click those. Now, I want to remind you that you can click on your particular county. It's a Word document. You can print it out. Now, if you're going to give this to anybody, if you're going to email it, if you're going to repost it, you have permission to do that. The only caveat is I want you to post the entire document, including my preamble. Now, I do have a long preamble, but that's very important to me. So you can use this as you wish. You can print it out and take it into the voting booth if you so desire. But again, if you give it to somebody, pass it out at church or whatever you do, just do me a favor and copy the entire document. Okay, let's get our calls in. Let's get some kids rescued and fed this afternoon. Again, you can text WTBN to 51555 if you'd like to give to the poor, food for the poor. $80 per child. More on the primaries. That's next on the Bill Bunkley Show. Be right back.
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4: In 1796, George Washington made one of the most consequential decisions in American history. He chose not to seek a third term as president. So why does that matter? Because America was not built on permanent rulers. It was built on ordered liberty. Faith teaches that authority is a stewardship, not a possession. Leaders are accountable to God for how they use power. And why does that still matter today? Because republics survive when leaders respect limits and citizens defend them. Washington's lesson still stands. A republic is preserved when power has limits. And public service remains a duty to God and country, not a path to personal rule.

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2: Es que tengo hambre.
1: I am crying because I'm hungry. ¿Por qué tienes hambre?
2: Que no hemos comido nada.
1: Because today we haven't had any food.
0: What was the last time she ate and what did she eat?
1: ¿Cuándo fue la última vez que comiste y qué comiste?
2: Ayer, solo agüita tomé.
1: Yesterday we only had some boiled water.
3: What would you do if you didn't have any food? You see, that's the question on the table this afternoon. I'm Bill Bunkley. This is The Briefing, and we're talking about what we can do for 375 children in Latin America as well as the Caribbean. And we are going to feed these children. And it's a miracle. It's miraculous how we're going to do this. With food for the poor, we're going to be able to give $80 to feed a starving child for an entire year. Listen now, $80 for an entire year. If you have children, how much are you spending a year to feed them? $80 is going to provide them with nutritious meals for a year. You know what that comes out to? About 4.5 cents a day. Could you stand with me right now? And would you give 4.5 cents a day for the next year? You know, we don't even officially deal in pennies anymore. They're still out there. But for 4.5 pennies, you're going to feed a child today and tomorrow and the next day and the next day. And so I'm asking you right now, could you pick up the phone? Could you go to your smartphone? Could you go to the internet? And could you give right now to our campaign for food for the poor? We have 10 children, and I'd love to do 15 before 4 o'clock. But again, I'm asking you, it really boils down to, would you stand with me for 4.5 cents a day for the next year and maybe save a life? And I'm not exaggerating. Right now, $80 would take care of a child. Oh, by the way, it's doubled. So really, your 4.5 cents that you're putting forth, you are triggering 2 children to eat for a year for 4.5 cents or so. What about that? You can give a gift of $160 that takes care of 2 children, but that's double to 4 with the match. $320, that's 4 children, but that's double because of the match. You could do 5 children for $400, but that's double. That really means 10 children. How many children at 4.5 cents a day for the next year would you say, Bill, that is incredibly unbelievable that food for the poor and what you're doing to help them? Yes, I can do at least $80 a month. So right now, we could use some real generous gifts so we can launch into a very good day. Because every day I have short-term goals. And every day I'm looking at those goals. And I guarantee you, if there's breath

0: 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You can also give online at letstalkfaith.com, letstalkfaith.com. Every gift is double. Amen. Amen. Well, now to the briefing. Our telephone studio line is open at 877-943-9673. Newsmax is reporting with the headline, El Saeed defeats Representative Stevens for Michigan's Democrat Senate nomination. It was much, much closer than what the polls were indicating. Now remember, Abdul El Saeed, he's a socialist. I believe he's also a communist. And when you look at his platform, he is definitely anti-American. But as you can see, of the mass migration that has moved into Michigan, particularly around Dearborn, you can see that there are pockets around the country that have great anti-American sentiment. And those who practice a radical Muslim ideology, they are the ones that are moving into different areas of our country. They've been moving into different areas of our country. And this is where we have pockets where Sharia law is the law here in America, because there's some cities and townships where the local police, the local sheriffs, they won't even venture into some of these areas. And it's de facto Sharia law. Well, he barely won the Democrat nomination for our United States Senate. A narrow, narrow victory, defeating U.S. Democrat Rep. Haley Stevens. In the words of Muhammad Ali, we shook up the world. El Saeed told his supporters a few hours ago. Now, as we look at El Saeed's and the far-left radical socialist and communist, their strength, but now they're going to have to meet Mike Rogers. Who is Mike Rogers? Mike Rogers is the Republican congressman who will face El Saeed. He ran unopposed for the Republican nomination. This seat is very important to the Democrat chances of flipping the Senate, and El Saeed will face the challenge of uniting a divided Democrat base after a bruising primary. So the question is, this is a time of decision for the Democrat Party. The Democrat Party has a very ultra left wing of socialists. They have their liberal, which, interesting, liberal is much more to the right than these far left candidates. And the question is, what is the future of the Democrat Party? Is America going to embrace these anti-American values? Phone lines are open at 877-943-9673. Yamika, remind me, who do we have? Susanna, I think, in Sarasota. Susanna, welcome to the Bill Bunkley Show.
1: 7943-9673.
0: Yamika, remind me. Hello, Susanna.
2: Hi, good to you.
0: Hello.
2: Hello.
0: You got your radio on. We can't hear you.
2: Oh, yeah. Well, I'll have to hang up. I was trying to get... Salem had a show that was talking about feeding children that are starving, say.
0: I was just talking about that.
2: Yeah.
0: You're on the air live.
2: Well, how much, if I would pay $80, how long would that last? one child.
0: 1 year. You're feeding a child for an entire year.

0: and it comes out to about 4.5 cents a day.
1: Isn't that something? Well, I kind of want to give.
0: Okay.
1: And I'll have to go get my credit card, right?
0: Yes, and I'll tell you what, if you keep listening, I'll give those contact numbers again. You can choose which one you want to give through.
1: Oh, what do you mean, which one to give to?
0: You can text it, you can call our operator, or you can go on the internet.
1: Oh, I can't use a credit card, huh?
0: Yes, at any one of the three. You want to just call it in?
1: Yeah.
0: All right. Keep listening. I'll give that number in just a minute, okay?
2: With SRN News, I'm John Scott. Multiple people have been killed, at least one person hospitalized after a shooting at a home in North Carolina. Earlier today, authorities received a call for service to a home in Prospect Hill, a rural community about 50 miles northwest of Raleigh, according to the North Carolina State Bureau of Investigation. Still no official word on how many people were shot and whether a suspect had been taken into custody. Abdul El-Sayed wins Michigan's Democratic Senate primary. Republicans face their own test in Michigan in the governor's race, where President Trump's handpicked candidate, U.S. Representative John James, defeated Perry Johnson, a wealthy outsider. California man who was arrested at President Trump's Los Angeles area golf course while pretending to be a part of a security detail preparing for the president's visit is due in court today in Los Angeles on a federal weapons charge. This is SRN News.
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10: Bob Enriquez, your Hillsborough County property appraiser, says watch your mail for an important trim notice to review your property's value, confirm exemptions, and report changes before November's tax bill comes due.
11: This afternoon, expect a mix of sun and clouds with a potent thunderstorm passing through the area. Be cautious as heavy rainfall may lead to localized flooding on roads and areas with poor drainage. Temperatures will reach a high of 86. Tonight, skies will be partly cloudy with a chance of a thunderstorm in some areas, with temperatures dropping to a low of 76. That's your AccuWeather forecast. I'm meteorologist Joe Lundberg for AM 860, The Answer. I don't see-

0: Welcome back. Bill Bunkley here, and this is The Briefing on Salem Radio on this Wednesday afternoon. Reminding you, our studio line is open. And that number to call is 877-943-9673. We're talking about the primary. We're talking about a watershed moment in American politics that we have a socialist, a communist that has been nominated. I mean, this goes so much further left than a Bernie Sanders. This is a radical, radical candidate. And now the Democrat Party has to deal with him. Now, I want to say a shout out to Susanna just before the break. Well, she was precious. So Susanna had called our studio line, and she wanted to be a part of an effort to feed one of our children for an entire year with food for the poor. And so Yumiko, our producer, is talking to her. But I was going to give her the three ways to give. And so maybe you could do what Susanna's about to do, and maybe you could take one of these children. It is a gift that really works out to be for about 4.5 cents a day. You can feed a child for a year. Now, that's an $80 gift. It's tax deductible, but that will also be matched. It gets better and better the more that I dig down in this, because actually for 4.5 cents or so a day, you're triggering two children to be fed for an entire year for your, it's actually 4.6 or something like that cents. So right now, let's see if we can do the 10. Maybe somebody could do 3, 4, or 5. Come on, let's be generous. We're going to be briefing, but let's be generous. Remember, when we reach the goal, then I don't have to be talking about it so much. But I'm excited because we are going to reach a minimum of 375 kids. So right now, if you'd like to text that gift right now, you can text WTBN to 51555, WTBN to 51555. You can give a gift right now by calling 855-353-HOPE, 855-353-HOPE, 855-353-HOPE. 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Well, let's get back to Michigan. Let's get back to the primary that took place in Michigan. There were other primaries, but for our purposes here in Tampa, we'll just keep it here on this one primary. And so we're going to wait and see what happens. I believe that because this was such a narrow candidate, and I want you to understand that one reason why he was able to win is the number of migrants that have moved into the state of Michigan, the number of Muslims who have settled in around Dearborn, Michigan. And so, quite frankly, we have a group of individuals that have come to America, and by and large, they have not chosen to assimilate. They've chosen to stick to their own neighborhoods, and they have chosen in many areas to continue with Sharia law. I'm not going to go into Sharia law. I will before too long in the next few days, but not today. You need to understand the tenets of Sharia law. And remember, in some of these areas where there was a high turnout for this socialist communist candidate, some of these areas allegedly are the same areas that police and sheriff personnel don't even go into. So only one can kind of imagine what happens, because there could be some different get out the vote techniques in some of these areas. I'm not saying there is or there isn't, but there are things, these are things that are on my mind, on the top of my mind. And so the question is, now that they have a far left socialist communist candidate for the entire population of Michigan, ratify this person to represent them in the United States Senate. It's a wake-up call for all of us. Clearly, we have to roll up our sleeves. We have to be not unkind, but we have to be vocal. And we have to share with some of our skeptical friends, neighbors, and family that if we want to have the republic that we just celebrated 250 years intact, with the governing documents that were given to us by our founding fathers, we got to get off the bench. We got to get off the bench. We got to get in the game. Whether or not you have a socialist, Democrat candidate, a socialist or communist candidate on any of the offices that you're going to be voting on, now is the time for situational awareness. Now, he had supposedly a big lead in the polls, and it came down to a pretty close race. Now, I want to go to another aspect of this story. And by the way, do you agree or disagree with me? You can give me a call, toll free at 877-943-9673. 877-943-9673. Now I want to turn to another disturbing report from Andrew Mark Miller and Kiara McDonald, both reporting for Fox News. Here's the headline. El Said campaign, backed by over $100,000 from dozens of members of a group with alleged terror ties. May I repeat that? I know you're in traffic. I know there's distractions. Headline, El Said campaign backed by over $100,000 from dozens of members of a group with alleged terror ties. Subtitle, Fox News Digital identified at least 41 donors linked to the group named in the Holy Land Foundation case. Let's drill down. This comes to us on Fox from Grand Rapids, Michigan. Now, Michigan Democrat Senate nominee Abdul El Said's campaign has collected more than $115,000 from individuals who work for or who have held leadership roles with the Council on American Islamic Relations, that's CARE, which is very active in Florida, very active here in our area, which has been designated a terrorist organization by the United Arab Emirates and formally designated or labeled as such in Florida and Texas. A Fox News Digital review found that El Said, who has made getting, quote, money out of politics, close quote, a central campaign rallying cry, has accepted donations from at least 41 individuals who either work for CARE, formerly work for CARE, or who have served in leadership positions of the organization. Now, if you want to research this further, you can research CARE in Florida, C-A-I-R in Florida, or you can research Governor Ron DeSantis and CARE, and you can get the background of the allegations of the activities of this group. And that's what prompted this article. So where campaign money comes in from is important. And I want to say this generally, that there's a lot of money that pours into this country, into the dark money coffers that come from foreign nations that are trying to manipulate public opinion here for desired results in elections that could be favorable to their country or their cause. And we've got a lot of issues with campaign financing here in America. But it is time for everyday folks, everyday hardworking folks, to get better educated about what's really going on with not only your vote, but other votes. And is your vote being canceled out by a lot of influence, advertising, whatever, maybe from entities with ties not here at home? Our phone lines are open at 877-943-9673. Again, Yumiko, who do we have? Chris is in. Let's see. Anyway, hey, Chris, Bill Bunkley here. You're on the air live. Welcome to the program.
1: All right. So I was just listening to the Senate panel on the Muslim Brotherhood alignment with the DSA. And there's an FBI, a former agent that's there. And I forget the other gentleman, how he's involved. But the Muslim Brotherhood started in 1962 in the United States, and their main focus back then and to this day is to infiltrate the schools, the politics of the United States. They have any Islamic organization that they have started, and that organization's been investigated. That organization will shut down. The Muslim Brotherhood won't, but that sub-organization will shut down under the investigation. That money will now go into other organizations, and other organizations will pop up. So they're playing whack-a-mole with the government. And they keep hiding the money. They keep hiding their organization. This is deep-rooted. And it's going to take a concerted effort, a very concerted effort, to weed this out and to get this scourge out of our politics. Because this is the undermine of, this is going to destroy our republic. Plain and simple. Plain and simple.
0: Well, a couple things. Go back a little further. The international origin of the Muslim Brotherhood began in Egypt. So Egypt was the original source, and we know that they have been very active in the terrorist incidents throughout the Middle East. And so, yes, when we look at some of the influences here, the Muslim Brotherhood, it's very disturbing. Now, I want to say this right now, and that is we're not talking about all Muslims. I'm talking about Muslims who are here with a radical terrorist agenda. I'm talking about Muslims who refuse to work into our society and to assimilate. And I want to be very clear that Muslims, like any other people, any other individuals who legally come to this country and they want to come to this country, and they want to live under our country's foundation, constitution, and laws, and they're willing to assimilate, but we are not talking about any of those people in any of the conversations I have here. We're talking about the very people who we know there's a movement afoot to try and overturn the U.S. government, and you know, when you look at the Muslims, they just picked up right where the Marxists and the communists, who have been doing the same thing for decades, same definition that you just said, because these are the groups that are really undermining and subversive to the United States, and we just need to be aware of it, and therefore, we need to make sure that, A, we have fair elections, and B, that people who understand the American dream, understand the American way of life, and want to protect our country, unlike what has happened in Europe, because so many of the European countries, they've sold out to the mass immigration. And we've got that example to look at. And so we must be steadfast, as I have said now for a couple of weeks. We must never, ever allow someone with the Democrat Socialists of America or any other radical especially since we know what their platform is, for them to ever be able to win election in this country if we want to keep our country as it was founded 250 years ago. But I thank you for your call. Thank you for information to our audience to remind a little bit about the Muslim Brotherhood, and I appreciate you being part of our show.
1: Sure.
0: All right, I think he might have hung up, but thank you so much. So what say you? Our phone lines are open at 877-943-9673, 877-943-9673. So we're going to have our election, and as I said, I have completed my primary election recommendations for Pinellas, Hillsborough, Polk, Pasco, Hernando, Manatee, and Sarasota. Now, all but Hillsborough are still yet to be posted to our website. That's an administrative function. So I completed those. And, you know, many of you don't realize that it's one thing to do research for maybe your county. I always invite you to do that. How do you do that? Well, for each race, first of all, you want to go and identify the candidates. You want to pull up their websites. You want to look at who's endorsed them, if there are any kind of endorsements. Then you want to pull up their campaign contributions to see who, quite frankly, has the mojo, who's raising the money, and sometimes there's a great disparity, especially in the primary. And then you want to do your best to be able to determine by who's endorsing to be able to make a call about their worldview. And so in the process this year, I forget which, county commission race in Sarasota County. It seemed like it had 6 or 8 candidates. And so a couple of other races in some of the other counties. And so sometimes when you have many, many candidates, and I'm doing research for all these counties, which is very time consuming, you know, sometimes some of them will file and they realize, wow, I don't have any traction. Man, it's asking for money all the time. This ain't for me. And so some of them, they file, but then they don't qualify. So that's the first round of elimination. And then you got to do your homework. But I want to remind you again that this is my best effort in these recommendations. If you don't see a recommendation for a particular office, that's because I chose not to recommend. I think there were one or two where I said either candidate because they were really pretty close. And so it's up to your personal homework in that county, and if they're that close, figure out which one in your mind closely aligns with your worldview, and keep in mind that we're going to have some candidates that we disagree on. That's okay. We can agree to disagree, and we'll do that agreeably, but at least that's an opportunity for you to be able to have an idea of my recommendations. Now, keep checking back at our website. That's www.letstalkfaith.com, letstalkfaith.com. Click on the program tab on that top horizontal bar, and you'll see Bill Bunkley pop down. Click on Bill Bunkley. That's our show page. And if you just go down a little bit, you'll see at least Hillsborough County is posted. And when we can get them all posted up, they'll be right there. You can click on them. They're Word documents. You can download them easily. I'm Bill Bunkley. Going to take a break. Don't go away. I'll be right back. But I still believe. I still believe.
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4: Foundations of Freedom. A look at America's founding principles and the leaders who shaped our nation.
5: In 1796, George Washington made one of the most consequential decisions in American history. He chose not to seek a third term as president. So why does that matter? Because America was not built on permanent rulers. It was built on ordered liberty. Faith teaches that authority is a stewardship, not a possession. Leaders are accountable to God for how they use power. And why does that still matter today? Because republics survive when leaders respect limits and citizens defend them. Washington's lesson still stands. A republic is preserved when power has limits, and public service remains a duty to God and country, not a path to personal rule.

0: Well, there's nothing better than to take care of the children that are helpless. So I just heard it and I thought, you know, I've never jumped in and did it. And I just thought this was the right thing to do. So 40 was like, not even, you know, there's so many out there that need help. So many. My husband and I have been so fortunate, and God has blessed us so much with what we have. And we've gone through our own struggles in life. Even in our struggles, we should have been helping people that are, you know, I think it takes you out of your own, you know, struggles with life. But I just encourage people just to give to these kids. They have no control over their situation, but we can control what we give, you know, to help them.
1: You know, that comment by a supporter of Food for the Poor is so, so right on. These kids don't have any say of the environment they're in right now. And we are so blessed in this nation. And out of thousands and thousands of people that are listening in each and every day to the briefing here on the Bill Bunkley Show, I know if just 10% of the people were listening would each give an $80 gift to take care of feeding a child for a year, we would be able to complete this campaign today, tomorrow, the next day. But that's not reality. So I'm always talking to about 10 or 15% of my audience because you get it. You get what we do here four times a year. You know about giving back to your community, giving back to the world at times. And so right now, Latin America and the Caribbean are right off our back door, just off our porch, right here in America. And so right now, I'm asking you, I don't know where we're at, but I wanted to report to you that 10 more children have been taken off the waiting list. All that requires of you is about 4.5 cents a day. 4.6 cents to be extremely accurate. That's what it will cost you a day for the next year to feed a starving child. Would you do that right now? Would you take care of feeding a child for a year for $80? Now, you're not going to feed one, you're going to feed two because everything is doubled. You have three kids in your family, maybe you could feed six kids because for $160 or $320, I should say, you could feed four children, but that actually becomes eight. And so we've got a lot more to brief, but we need to continue to make incremental progress as I'm sharing with you about some of the important issues of the day. So right now, we've got about 3 minutes. You could call, you could text, you can go online and get that gift in just before the 4 o'clock hour. So text WTBN to 51555, WTBN to 51555, give at 855-353-HOPE, 855-353-HOPE. 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Every gift is tax deductible. Every gift can be divided up over 12 installments. For instance, you could give a $1,200 gift, divided up $100 a month, and you essentially will be feeding 30 children. 15 children, double, that'd be 30 children. And again, that text number is so easy, at WTBN to 51555, WTBN to 51555. I'm Bill Bunkley. Hour number two of the briefing coming up. Don't go away.
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5: Multiple people reported dead after a mass shooting in North Carolina. Deputies with the Caswell County Sheriff's Office were dispatched to the area of Brooks Road in Prospect Hill. That's an unincorporated town. The North Carolina State Bureau of Investigation said several people were killed. Authorities say a man who was arrested at President Trump's Los Angeles area golf course has pleaded not guilty to all charges, including several felonies.
6: The Los Angeles County Sheriff's Department says 38-year-old Janine John Taylor was taking photos and video and had a 16-round magazine with ammunition in his pocket. Authorities recovered a loaded pistol in his car. Taylor was arrested Sunday after appearing to monitor security preparations at Trump National Golf Course, 2 days before the president's fundraiser there. Investigators searched Taylor's home in Downey, California, and found several firearms, magazines and ammunition, body armor, and a notebook that contains what authorities describe as concerning statements. I'm Mike Hempen.
5: The world waits on news of whether there's a deal on reopening the Strait of Hormuz. President Trump says an agreement with Iran could be imminent. Florida Senator Rick Scott tells the Salem Radio Network the Senate is moving forward to deal with former NIH Director Anthony Fauci.
7: The Homeland Security Committee, which I'm on, we're going to hold him in contempt. Then that will get referred to the Department of Justice. Then they'll make a decision what they're going to do. Remember, Steve Bannon and Peter Navarro went to jail over the same, basically, you know, not being willing to answer questions.
5: A condemned finding could open the door to a federal investigation into whether Fauci had a valid constitutional right against self-incrimination when he refused lawmakers' questions. This is SRN News.
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9: 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This great moment in American history is brought to you by Bob Enriquez, your Hillsborough County property appraiser. In 1886, a towering figure rose above New York Harbor as a gift from the people of France to the people of the United States. From that moment, the Statue of Liberty quickly became more than a monument. For millions of immigrants arriving by ship, she was their first glimpse of America. And the promise of a new beginning. Inscribed at the base are words that have echoed through generations. 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Lady Liberty stood as a beacon then and remains one today, celebrating America 250.
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13: This afternoon, expect a mix of sun and clouds along with the possibility of a heavy thunderstorm. Be cautious of localized flooding in low-lying and poor drainage areas due to possible downpours. The high will reach 86. Tonight will be partly cloudy with a chance of a thunderstorm in some areas, and the temperature will drop to a low of 76. That's your AccuWeather forecast. I'm meteorologist Joe Lundberg for AM 860, The Answer.
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14: All right. Thanks so much for calling into the show. We had an uptick in calls last week. Greatly appreciate that. We've got Richard Cumbie joining us in studio here. We're going to talk with him about his business, local electrician here in Tampa Bay, Home Run Electric and Communications. We're going to get into a little AI and data center activity as well. And also Florida's COVID era population shift. We'll kind of go over the numbers there. Kind of shocking when you look at the numbers on a bar graph there as well. And also you've got aggressive HOAs are running out of money and foreclosing on more residents than ever before. So we'll talk about how they've kind of changed some of their strategies. They're waiving the grace periods on a lot of these, handing it over to collections for attorneys. So we'll talk about that here on today's program as well. And Richard Cumbie back in studio with us. Everything that you need around the home or your office, your business, we want you reaching out to Richard. Richard, give us a little teaser of what you want to get into today, man.
15: We're going to probably get into some, I've seen a really big uptick in EV chargers, a lot of offices getting renovated out and about. People are getting into more commercial buildings nowadays and, you know, trying to make more money due to the HOA fees.
14: Yeah, exactly. Yeah, yeah. Feel good story today too. 16-year-old lifeguard saves a little boy from drowning out in California. Pretty cool story there. We'll cover that in our feel good segment today. And as you know, we always like to feature our real estate listings live on air. It's part of a strategy that helps us sell our listings faster for more money with less headaches, maximizing the exposure and the profit on the sale of our real estate listings. And by the way, we're dominating here in Tampa as well. We've got one of the highest list price, sell price ratios in all of Tampa Bay. And our market share for closings, transactions closed, is just domination here in Tampa Bay. We've got about 8% of all of the recent sales. This is from year start of 2026 to June 30. Single family detached residences. We're up a leaderboard there at 8% and almost double the one that's coming in third there. So a couple of hot listings here, 8800 South Steed, Floral City. We got vacant land parcel. Build your dream home, buy some dirt, lay down some roots, and this is the place to do it. 8,887.92 South Steed Terrace. Beautiful property. We've got 11 acres, just over about 11 and a half acres here up in Floral City. Gorgeous property. And the owner has done a great job of designing this property where you've got small ponds and a little lake there. Great opportunity. Got perfect combination of open spaces with some palm trees, oak trees as well. Beautiful property at 8,887.92 South Steed Terrace. Vacant land for sale. Build your dream home in Floral City. Side-by-side parcels there. Buy some dirt up there in Floral City. You also have 4133 Barrett Avenue, Plant City. 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He had us up in his box over there. He's a minority owner in the Rays. And we had a great time on Friday's game. 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Genesis of Tampa, right here in Tampa, of course. So shout out to Mike Murphy and his team. All right, Richard Cumby back in studio with us, longtime friend of the show. How's things going for you, man? What's new?
15: A lot of service calls going on, a lot of EV chargers people are wanting to put in. It was more than what I had expected. I was like, I haven't heard that much. And then all of a sudden, I just started seeing an influx of them, a lot of them coming in. A lot of people trying to get estimates. I think they think that, hey, you just throw it in the wall, but there's a lot of stuff you need to make sure goes into that to make sure everything is right so it doesn't catch fire, because a lot of the adapters people use for like ranges and stuff like that, that's not the proper stuff to be used.
14: Wow. Yeah, you got to make sure you have the right power set up there, and it can get confusing. So, you know, if they're doing the wrong type of thing, it's going to bypass the breaker box, or you're going to have an issue, right?
15: Yeah, the wire, more particularly, anytime, say, you're going to be running an EV charger, it's going to be 3 hours or more. And so you have to uprate the wire that's going on there, because everything with electrical is heat, so that it's always a resistance. So you want to make sure the wire is up to par. You want to make sure the breaker's up to par. And even this past weekend, I replaced the dryer plug that had actually caught on fire. But I went in and just ran brand new wire, new breaker, want to make sure everything was right and tight and ready to go, and make sure, you know, that it's done properly.
14: Yeah. Yeah. You don't want to take a chance on that with your home. I know another drawback of those Teslas or the EVs is that, you know, if they get wet, man, especially with salt water, there's some chemical reaction that happens there. I remember speaking of Mike Murphy, he had his Tesla blew out his beach park home, blew out the wall, went into the neighbor's home. I mean, it was a terrible incident that happened last hurricane season, or maybe 2 hurricane seasons ago. But yeah, the EVs, man, that's something to be thankful or to think about, you know, and take in consideration. I wanted to get to this story too. You got Mike Rowe, who's big in the trades, of course, Mike Rowe, Dirty Jobs. And he's got his foundation now, because I'm big on, you know, hey, look, I think too many times, especially my generation, was kind of, hey, you're going to a 4-year college, you're going to get that 4-year degree. That was just the mindset. That was kind of, you know, coming out of the 70s into the 80s and then 90s. But now I think there's so much opportunity for the skilled trades. And Mike Rowe, I'm looking at a tweet he has here. It says, it's been a month since I joined Dina Powell McCormick to announce America's Workforce Academy, an accelerated training program from at Meta. Of course, Meta, Facebook, parent company, that guarantees people a job in the skilled trades. The details are here, but in 1 month, I can tell you the results are already very, very encouraging. And then he goes into a couple of 4 instances of what these people have done. But yeah, what a great opportunity now for the youth, or even maybe somebody that's tried the college thing and they just said, hey, I want to go back and get a job where I can work with my hands. I can actually see the progress of a job or a project. And, you know, have a nice career and make a good income and get benefits in a lot of cases, and, you know, really design that life for their family.
15: Yeah. And that's the major big thing is, you know, the longer you wait to get into the trades, you know, if you're sitting there and you're working at a job that you're not happy at, you always feel like you want to do more. Being in the trades is very rewarding in the fact that you can see what you do every single day. You can see the accomplishment that you do every single day. And it's kind of like a brotherhood that you always rely on somebody else, that, you know, a guy you work with. And it's a great relationship, and it's good for your moral well-being and financially better for your family for the long haul, because a lot of these businesses and AI and all, you know, all these office jobs are going to be replaced, and you have to have somebody out there building it.
14: Yeah, no, it's absolutely true. And then there's another quote here. It says, it looks like Pentagon funded a skills gap. He says he begged Congress for 16 years. The Department of War handed Mike Rowe $10 million check at the Pentagon to formally launch Build Freedom, a national push to fix the skilled trade shortage. I mean, let's face it, AI, data centers, even the robot game. I mean, we talked about that last week on the show, but it's called MicroWorks. We've been awarding ethical scholarships for 12 years. The money is all reserved for men and women who want to put a skill that's actually in demand. Try that, right? A skill that's in demand, yeah. For welding, plumbing, electrical, CNC operators, linemen, shipbuilders, We've got 3,500 who have come through it. So yeah, there's opportunity out there. I think that's something definitely for parents to really, you know, talk about with their children.
15: Yeah, and there's a lot of local trade schools that you can actually go to and get into. There's PTEC, there's Irwin Tech over here in Tampa, and there's a lot of really good trade schools that the county actually provides. And I went to Irwin personally, and it was the great one of the greatest things I've ever did in my life.
14: Yeah, such a big deal, man. You know, it's going to be in demand. You're not going to be able to. It's an AI-proof business, right?
15: I mean,
14: you're not going to have AI, going in there and repairing people's, you know, electrical boxes, things like that. We see that a lot in the real estate transaction where, you know, the inspector comes in and they find a few things. I'm sure you get those calls where you got to try to go in there and clean it up. I wanted to go to this tweet also from Eric Daughtry. He's on Facebook. He says, Governor DeSantis confirmed that after he finalizes the new budget, the red state of Florida will have slash spending for 4 years straight. Florida will have a budget of less than half the size of New York, despite being similar in population, half the size of the budget of New York. And the rainy day fund will be 100% full and more than three times the size from 7 years ago. Florida crushes it again. And with no income tax, impending slash of property taxes, imagine that. So no state income tax. We've got the opportunity to vote ourselves a major tax reduction in November. So make sure you vote yes on Amendment 3. That's the property tax amendment to the Constitution that's going to be on the ballot. Don't listen to some of these naysayers, these city attorneys or these Democrats that want to tell you all the reasons why you should vote no to save yourself money. They're voting out of their own self-interest. They're voting out of their friends' self-interest, DEI programs, social programs, kickback programs. Right here in Hillsborough County, there's millions of dollars that are flowing to alumni groups like fraternities and sororities. That's not roads. That's not infrastructure. That's not police, fire. So these guys are going to lie to you. They're going to tell you whatever you want to hear, but don't vote no against. Don't vote no on that. You got to vote yes. Also, let's throw this one up, Dave. I want to go back to the population shift, you know, because if you look where the population shift happened, you've got Florida's COVID era population shift, annual net domestic migration. So if you look at these numbers, it's astounding. In 2020, we had over 100,000 people. I mean, of course, that was early on, right? That's right when we got hit with the China virus. 2021, you had 245,373 moving into the state of Florida, the free state of Florida. Thank God we had Governor DeSantis here. And then 2022, you had over 577,000 people moving to the state. 2023, you had 515,000 people moving into the state. 2024, that number dropped to 336,000 plus. And then in 2025, you had 196,000, almost 200,000 after even 5 years after that lockdown, mask up. If you don't take the jab, you're going to get fired from your job up north or at some of these other companies. You know, so the free state of Florida standing strong, and we're looking to make it even that much better in November.
15: Yeah, absolutely. Absolutely. And they'll tell you to vote no on it while they're secretly voting yes to make sure they don't pay their fair share in taxes, you know. So, but
14: that'd be interesting.
15: It's good for you, but not for me, right?
14: Yeah. Hey, look, they want to protect, though, a lot of their DEI policies in St. Pete. They want to put all this taxpayer money towards their pride parades and things of that nature. Social programs. We don't want that. We want it strictly for government use. Okay. We want it for the roads, the bridges, the police, the fire, the EMS, all of that, right? That's common sense. That's what we want to get back to. And it's not a revenue problem. It's a spending problem. So I'm so tired of hearing all the naysayers talking about that. But when you really dig in and you look at the waste, fraud, and abuse, it's absolutely it's crazy that we got to this point. And just think about it. If we don't cut the taxes and if we don't vote yes on Amendment 3, it's going to balloon to $84 billion in just another 5 years. So think about that. Who has that? And then you've got this story about HOAs. We might have to save it for the next round here. Yeah, we'll talk about this on the next segment. But you've got aggressive HOAs. They're running out of money and foreclosing on residents, more residents than ever before. We'll tackle that story here coming up. Also, we've got Richard Cumbie in studio with us. Anything you need from Home Run Electric and Communications, he can help you. Electrical. You've got my Starlink, by the way. Help me out installing my Starlink. along with AJ, Mr. Gadgets. So stay with us right here on the Consumer Quarterback Show. Thank you so much for tuning in and calling the hotline. 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

0: All right, let's take a look at 9901 Bay Drive in Gibsonton. 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All right, so we got Richard Cumbie in studio with us. We're kind of teasing that story about these HOAs. They're saying amid rising insurance premiums, drained reserve funds, and increased safety measures in the wake of the Surfside condo collapse, the country's hundreds of thousands of homeowners associations are cracking down on delinquent residences. They're skipping grace periods and handing out the delinquent accounts over to attorneys. And you also look at a spike in nearly 40% in 2 years. So 6,376 properties in the first quarter, according to a real estate analytics company there. The foreclosures that we're seeing are likely to turn into auction. Now, if a property sold at auction, the homeowner does have a 90-day right to redemption. Now, so they can go back and pay the delinquent fees, get their property back. But even some states are going out of that. They're getting rid of that. They're not doing that. They're not allowing for that. And then you also have a recent case where you've got a boxer. If you ever remember the name of Floyd Mayweather, this guy here, Floyd Mayweather, he actually, boxing champ Floyd Mayweather Jr., recently faced HOA foreclosure after racking up nearly $25,000 in unpaid dues, interest, and legal fees in a Las Vegas suburb of Summerlin. So his team said it was an accounting oversight or one of those types of scenarios. But interesting, man. You got to pay these HOAs, Richard. They have a very quick quick way to foreclose and a short rope that you're on.
1: Well, they got the quick trigger on that, don't they?
0: They do, man.
1: I mean, just and right now with the gas prices and everything else, you would expect them to be a little bit more lenient and understanding. But it's all about money. It's not about personalization. And at the end of the day, kind of work for you, but you gotta make sure you pay your bills.
0: Yeah, those guys get the Napoleon complex too, and they're gonna extra special mean to the one that they don't like, or the guy that's leaving trash cans out by the road, or whatever it might be, right?
1: Right.
0: So they serve a purpose, but at the same time, they can be a little overbearing. There's been some cases where people got arrested over certain things. I remember doing a story a while back, people getting arrested. One of our biggest videos, by the way, was where they towed a 1985 Buick Grand National collector's car out of a driveway. One of our videos that got over 1 million views. Interesting stuff there. Richard Cumbie, final thought. How do people select a contractor? What's a couple tips in that space?
1: Well, tips I give you is get a couple of estimates and all the time. And because the guy's a little bit more comfortable about what he's saying, doesn't mean that he's like overbearing or trying to push you. That's probably a really good sign when he's very comfortable about what he's telling you. And then always, ask questions. It's okay to ask questions. Hey, what about this? What about this? And at the end of the day, the cheapest price, because it's a competitive market out here in anything we do, but especially right now in the Tampa Bay area, it's a very large saturated for electricians. So the cheapest price isn't always going to be the best. You want the guy that's going to go out there, do the quality work, someone that you actually feel comfortable with. If you don't feel comfortable with them, don't hire them. That's just plain it. Trust your gut and make sure that you feel comfortable about what you're doing.
0: Yeah, right on, man. All right, check them out online. And Richard Cumbie, call the show. We'll put you in touch. Thanks for coming in, buddy.
1: No problem.
0: We've got Jim McCune coming up next. We're going to talk with him, AmericaFirstPatriotStore.com, Switch Patriots, all about American-made products right here in the great United States of America, manufactured right here in the United States of A. And Jim McCune coming up. 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

0: With SRN News, I'm John Scott. President Trump says a deal with Iran to get the Strait of Hormuz open is in the works. An announcement could be imminent. At least three people are dead after gunfire broke out early today at a North Carolina home. Deputies were called to a residence in Prospect Hill shortly before 8 a.m. local time and discovered the victims. Details are still sketchy. The Senate has confirmed Dr. Erica Schwartz is director of the Centers for Disease Control and Prevention. Schwartz was confirmed in a 51-44 vote. Stocks held close to their records on Wall Street while oil prices were steady. The S&P 500 slipped 0.2% from the all-time high it set a day earlier. The Dow today gained 263 points. The Nasdaq lost 221. The S&P was down 13. This is
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7: Bob Enriquez, your Hillsborough County property appraiser, says watch your mail for an important trim notice to review your property's value, confirm exemptions, and report changes before November's tax bill comes due.
8: This afternoon, expect a mix of sun and heavy thunderstorms, which could lead to temporary flooding on roads and low-lying areas. The temperature will reach a high of 86. Tonight will be partly cloudy with isolated thunderstorms possible, and the temperature will drop to 76. Tomorrow will bring a blend of clouds and sun with a chance of afternoon thunderstorms, and the high will be around 90. That's your AccuWeather forecast. I'm meteorologist Joe Lundberg for AM 860, The Answer.
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10: 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And we've got Jim McCune joining us back in studio here, switchpatriots.com. And that's the Patriots Shopping Club. And Jim McCune, welcome back in, sir. Tell us a little bit more about what we got going together here.
11: Well, thanks. Great to be here with you, Brandon. I was a very busy high school principal up in West Virginia years ago. And my brother said to me one day, he said, "Hey, Jim, I found a company we could shop with and get better, safer, more economical products delivered right to our door. And if we wanted to refer other people, we could." And we fell in love with their products. And that's what after 18 months, I left that job as a principal. And that's all I've done for the last 30 years.
10: Yeah, man. That's awesome. And so it's a way that you can buy your products, American-made products right here. There's a business model behind it, too. So we'll jump into that here as well. We'll talk also a little bit about Florida real estate. And you've got this vote yes on Amendment 3. The biggest lies that they're floating out there. They're even getting law enforcement and other folks kind of involved saying, hey, you know, you got to be careful about this thing. The Florida League of Cities. So they're using our own tax dollars to propagandize us to vote no on this Amendment 3. We want to vote yes. We want to reduce our property taxes. And if we have to tighten our belts when the budget gets tough and the economy gets a little tougher, gas prices go up, then that's what the states and the local municipalities are going to need to do. The cities, the counties, they're going to need to cut some of their DEI programs. They're going to have to cut out the kickbacks through the nonprofit organization that they're getting. They're going to need to stop giving money, taxpayer dollars, to alumni groups, sororities, and fraternities right here in Hillsborough County. Maybe, you know, they might have to cut their vehicle allowances as well. You know, I have a job. I have to pay for my own vehicle. So I think they should be able to pay for their own. And I don't feel bad, not one ounce bad about it, cutting taxes. We've been taxing up already, and you got to vote yes on Amendment 3. So let's make sure we do that. A couple of hot listings here. We'll talk about that here coming up with Jim McCune, switchpatriots.com. And we always like to feature our listings on air. We got to sell these real estate listings to pay the bills around here. So check out this property here, 100 East Shell Point Road in Ruskin, Florida. 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I can see this as a co-work space, residential rental. You have office space as well, creative studios, galleries, mixed-use concepts, maybe short-term rentals. It's truly a one-of-a-kind, rare gem that stands out in Ruskin's landscape. Check out 100 East Shell Point Road in Ruskin, Florida. Beautiful property right here in beautiful Tampa Bay. That's southern part of Tampa Bay. We've also got about a dozen vacant land parcels as well. If you're looking to buy land, I've got several pocket listings coming up and some great opportunities. 10413 Main Street and Thanona Sassa, another property. We've got a motivated seller here. This one's almost 4 acres of land, commercially zoned, and it's up there in the Thanona Sassa. So it's that I-4 corridor. What a great place to buy. You're in between Tampa and Orlando. You got Lakeland right around the corner. Great opportunity here. 10413 Main Street in Thanona Sassa. Buy your dream, build your dream home, that is, or commercial property on this land, and be a great opportunity for you. Buy dirt, find the one you can't live without. All right, we got Jim McCune in studio, switchpatriots.com. Now, Jim, what I like about this is that you're getting away from supporting some of these woke businesses, some of these big box stores. You're buying directly from an American entrepreneur, an American multimillionaire, billionaire company that was voted pretty high on the list of a recent study that you saw, right? A different survey?
11: Yeah, Forbes magazine lists them out of over 30 million businesses in the country. When they brought it down to like 5,000 or whatever, and then number one was Costco, and our company was number two.
10: Yeah.
11: Trusted brand.
10: Yeah, Malaluca, right?
11: Yeah. So it's absolutely amazing, amazing company that we've been affiliated. And like you said there, you know, a lot of people don't realize, but BlackRock and Vanguard and State Street, they control basically 11 consumer brands that are in stores. And essentially, they control everything that we buy in all of these stores. And so, you know, the average family spends about $200 a month on the types of products that our company manufactures in 11 categories. And that's, you figure out over a year's time, that's 2,400. Over 10 years, that's 24,000. You're giving those companies that don't share your values. Plus, you don't make any money or anything. It all goes down the drain.
10: Yeah. Paid to marketing.
11: Yeah. And the beautiful part about this is, hey, if you told a few people about it, you make enough to pay for your products. And you know, about 80% of the people are just very, very happy customers. That means that it has to be a phenomenal company to have a 96% reorder rate, and only like 18 or 19% of the people do it as a business.
10: Right.
11: Really amazing.
10: Yeah, I love it. So the Patriot Club, you get family-owned manufacturer, comparable prices, non-toxic products for home. You're supporting American jobs and families. There's no mainstream advertising costs, so that cuts out a majority of a lot of people don't realize you get a tube of toothpaste, you got the box on the outside of it, so the packaging, the marketing, so there's a lot of cost involved. Made in the United States. I mean, what a better time to support patriotism and a product and company that's made right here in the United States when you've got the Democratic Socialist Party of America trying to make a comeback here on the backs of American citizens, and you know, we know how that ends up. So you look at some of these other companies here, and those are the companies you don't really want to support. You'd rather work with, you know, a company that's going to be, manufactured here and supporting the American economy. I love it too, because Charlie Kirk had a video where they were talking about one of the young dumb student comes up and says, oh, well, you know, these millionaires, they keep all the money at the top. And he says, well, you know, look at, for example, he was out there wherever Malaluca is based. What is that? Idaho or one of those. Yeah, he's out in that state. And he says, look at the Albertsons, look at the stadium. And then he says, look at Malaluca right here. You've got a billionaire owner of a company. He says, look at all the jobs that he created. You know, look at all the trickle down effect, all those jobs, all the dental plans, the medical plans that he's paying for these employees. He risked his capital. He put his capital on the line probably 30, 40 years ago, right? So he took the risk. He put his capital on the line. If it didn't work out, he could have lost his home, I'm sure, right? A lot of entrepreneurs, if it doesn't work out, they lose their home, they go into bankruptcy, and they have to start over. And some of them do that. Some of them go down that road two or three times. And look at Colonel Sanders, right? You hear the story about Colonel Sanders and KFC chicken. So, you know, that's a big part of the American piece, right? And the big part of the American puzzle is, you know, people trying to figure out how to put those pieces together for themselves, not tearing down other people's ideas and trying to take over, you know, like they're doing. Mondani's talking about seizing the means of production in New York and opening up city-run grocery stores. It's just absolutely ridiculous what you're seeing up there. Yeah.
11: Yeah. What he wants to do and what they want to do is, you know, people that have nothing, that they can share everything.
10: Yeah.
11: But what they want is the people that have made something, have done something. They want to share all those ones who won't work.
10: Yeah.
11: That don't do anything and are not willing to. It's really sad what's happening.
10: It really is. And I want to put this up on, I want to have this on the screen too, so we can talk about this. So you've got these Democratic Socialists. Here's their candidates. This is their platform, reparations. So they want to take money of today's people that didn't own slaves. They weren't slaves in states, in some cases, that didn't even have slaves, and give that money back to you know, who God knows who, how they're going to track all that. Abolish ICE. So you talk about, you hear these people complaining about ICE. Well, that's law enforcement. These are people that are enforcing the laws of our country. And you had a wide open border that Kamala Harris presided over. And that wide open border is what caused this problem and the big push for ICE. By the way, shout out to ICE. They had a record 51,000 arrests last month. Great job, guys. Keep it up. Defund. They want to defund the War Department, which is, you know, crazy. You got to do some. Sometimes you can't be a pacifist. You can't allow these things to happen and not go slap them upside the head like we're doing right now in Iran. So you can't have that scenario. You've got to show strength through peace through strength is the talking point there. Prosecute U.S. and Israeli leaders. They're responsible for genocide. Come on. How ridiculous is that? So this is their platform, Jim. Defund the police, end prisons, amnesty for all immigrants. So in other words, you broke the law. You came into our country. We're going to go ahead and let you stay here and give you full citizenship. No. Public ownership of largest corporations. That's what they're pulling for, these DSA candidates. And they've got a lot of primaries coming up, so it'll be interesting. Abolish the Senate. They just want to totally get rid of the Senate. Abolish the presidency and abolish the Supreme Court. So our country was founded on these Judeo-Christian beliefs. This a lot of common law was from Blackstone, and a lot of common law, like presumption of innocence. How about that? Wouldn't that be nice that we're presumed innocent and we have to be proven guilty, right, in a court of law? What about a jury of your peers? What about justice shall not favor a rich man versus a poor man? What about blind justice, the statute of the lady that has the blindfold on, right? That's blind justice. It doesn't matter what color your skin is. Doesn't matter any of that. It just matters whether you committed the crime or not. So anyways, that's what they want to push. And we're on the complete opposite side of that. We're pro-America, you know, pro-Christian, Judeo-Christian. And a lot of these lies, they're just getting stronger. They're repeating these lies over and over. And the problem is a lot of the people from out of the side of the country have came into the country over these last couple of decades and years. And now you've got something like 40% in New York, foreign-born voters. That's the problem.
11: Well, and you hear them talking about affordability all the time. Yeah. All those 15, 20 million people that they let come across their borders, that's what raised the price. Of course, inflation was 9% during Biden's time.
10: Yep.
11: But when you talk about, and you know it more than anybody in the real estate business,
10: yep,
11: the price of housing, the rental, and everything went up because where are you going to put all those people? You and I are paying for it because most of them are on welfare anyway.
10: That's right. Yeah, and there was a clip I had also. I think it's this one here. I'm going to play.
12: This week, I started doing foreclosures on undocumented properties. I just left one. Pizza boxes open. Pizza was still there.
10: So this is a contractor saying he started doing foreclosures where he cleans up the foreclosure properties. So listen to the story.
12: Food was still in the pantry. They grabbed whatever valuables they could, left everything else behind. These are foreclosures, so these are homes that were bought using FHA, guaranteed by the government for undocumented people. Last month, over 252,000 people were deported in Texas alone. So all of a sudden, we're starting to see the effects now.
13: Under the Biden administration, the Federal Housing Administration began insuring mortgages by private lenders to non-citizens.
10: So they were giving loans to non-citizens, all those people you're talking about. They were getting them loans. Now they're getting rounded up by ICE. Foreclosures are happening. And it's just a bad situation when the Democrat Party takes a foreign invader and they take them under their wing. They give them all this public money. And not to mention all the other stuff that happened with the slave. You talk about sex trafficking. You had young children. But yeah, you know, it's a tough situation because we're on the brink here. And we've just got to make sure we spread the word that capitalism is the way to go, not communism and socialism.
11: Absolutely. And of course, our company is a perfect example of that. You know, the person who started our company was raised on a little farm up in Coeur d'Alene, Idaho, and now is listed as one of the, you know, richest people in the country. But he's also created many, many millionaires. Of course, millions of or thousands of jobs. But a lot of folks, you know, like in my business, I've personally helped, I think, 7 people make over $1 million just referring people to this company.
10: Yeah, I love that.
11: It's pretty neat. And so capitalism is the name of the game. They certainly, what they're talking about, well, our company will be, we won't have a country. Well, I'll tell you what, I don't think the southern part of this country, in the red states, you know, those 85% of the counties throughout the country
10: that
11: voted for Trump, I don't think they're going to let him do it.
10: Nah, yeah, it would be a slow walk towards it, and it just, it's amazing how it's just that close though. So, coming up, 16-year-old lifeguard breaks silence on dramatic ocean rescue. Feel good story of the day coming up. 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
10: 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A couple of hot listings here. We'll do this one here. 4925 North U.S. Highway 441 right here in Ocala, Florida. This is a great opportunity. You've got a total of 8 acres of land. You've got a four-bedroom, two-and-a-half-bath, single-family home that's 2,236 square feet. And it's a remodeled estate, fully remodeled. And you also have 5.3 acres that are zoned B4 commercial. Again, a total of 8 acres right here in Ocala, Florida. Great opportunity. You got a single family home and a business opportunity with the land there, 5.3 acres, zoned B4 commercial. So you've got business opportunities, retail, manufacturing, storage, automotive, and more. 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All right, so feel good story of the day coming up. We've got a interesting story where you had a hero saving the day in California.
15: Tell me something good.
10: All right, California lifeguard hailed as a hero after rescuing a boy from pounding surf. And it was interesting to see the video because that undertow gets pulling you back there, man. That water's just going to pull those kids. If you're not a strong swimmer, man, you've got to be really cautious. But a lifeguard dove into massive waters to save a boy of dramatic rescue. California coast caught attention of Donald Trump. He said that Tuesday he would invite him to the White House. A lifeguard who hasn't been identified hailed as a hero as he risked his life this last weekend to save the boy who was being pulled in the ocean by huge waves. Suddenly came ashore from Seabright Beach in Santa Cruz, about 60 miles from San Francisco. So honoring this heroic man, young man and a 16-year-old lifeguard. Great story. Feel-good story of the day right there. We always like to tell you something good and have some of the positive spins on some of these stories here happening in Tampa Bay and, of course, throughout the state of great nation that we have here in United States of America. So we've got Jim McCune here in studio with us. Jim, so we talk about Malaleuca. We talk about the business opportunity. And then one of my favorites is just some nice lean filet mignon. This is the Riverbend Black Label. Taste the difference. And you can choose your subscription here and have it sent directly to your home. You got the ribeyes, the essentials, the filet and sirloin packages, all different types of bundles, no growth hormones. You've got, no added junk, right? No antibiotics. This is an awesome company. Very flavorful when you look at this steak. Tell me about it, buddy.
11: Right. Riverbend Ranch Black Label Beef. It's just absolutely amazing. I just got a package of the ground beef out right before I left to thaw out to have after a while. It's just amazing. They have like 249,000 acres that the Black Angus roam on. It's vertically integrated all the way from the time they're born till the time they're sitting on your table. The company controls everything. It's just absolutely amazing. I've been using it. I love it.
10: And you said some of the other ones, I don't want to say their names on air, but some of these other ones, they've been around for a while. You see the commercials. First of all, they're paying for a lot of TV commercials and such, but then they don't have some of the standards that we have with ours, right? The
11: Black Label. Almost 90%. Of the beef that people buy in the stores and from the subscription programs comes from other countries.
10: Wow. Like Argentina, right, probably here. Big farm. I think Argentina has a lot of cattle down there, cattle production.
11: So Australia. That's where, ButcherBox, I won't say the name, but one of them comes from there.
10: Yeah. That's interesting, man. So summarize this. I'll bring it all together for me here.
11: So we have everything. We have over 400 different products that people use every day in their homes. Most of the products that they buy are not even safe to have in the home. If you look at the label on most products that you buy for cleaning and so forth, it says hazards to humans and domestic animals on the back.
10: Wow. Like,
11: who else is it?
10: Yeah.
11: And then when you go down the aisle in a grocery store, why do they have all the cleaning and laundry products in one aisle? You can smell all this stuff. It's called outgassing. Those things are sealed the lids on. So there was a study, it was a 20-year study, showed that using national brand products as little as one time per week is comparable to smoking a pack of cigarettes a day for 20 years.
10: Wow.
11: That's how dangerous. So people listening, I know they, I don't know, I shop here and I shop there. Y'all will check us out, switchpatriots.com.
10: Exactly. Yeah, support the good guys. Cleaning and laundry, supplements, beauty, personal care, food and drinks, beef, steaks, all kinds of good stuff. 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Maybe you're looking for a side hustle. 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
0: With SRN News, I'm John Scott. President Trump says a deal with Iran to get the Strait of Hormuz open is in the works. An announcement could be imminent. At least three people are dead after gunfire broke out early today at a North Carolina home. Deputies were called to a residence in Prospect Hill shortly before 8 a.m. local time and discovered the victims. Details are still sketchy. The Senate has confirmed Dr. Erica Schwartz as director of the Centers for Disease Control and Prevention. Schwartz was confirmed in a 51-44 vote. Stocks held close to their records on Wall Street while oil prices were steady. The S&P 500 slipped 0.2% from the all-time high it set a day earlier. The Dow today gained 263 points. The Nasdaq lost 221. The S&P was down 13. This is SRN News.
21: Bob Enriquez, your Hillsborough County property appraiser, says watch your mail for an important trim notice to review your property's value, confirm exemptions, and report changes before November's tax bill comes due.
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26: Tonight, expect a chance of a thunderstorm in some areas early on, followed by skies becoming cloudier. The temperature will drop to 77. Tomorrow will bring a mix of clouds and sun with a strong thunderstorm likely in the afternoon. Be cautious, as heavy downpours could lead to temporary road flooding and issues in low-lying areas. The high will reach 88 degrees. That's your AccuWeather forecast. I'm meteorologist Jason Caterina for AM 860, The Answer.
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28: Welcome to Secula. 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We got Will Haynes in studio. We got Rick Rennell joining us a little bit later. And we're going to have a packed show. This comes out of, there's a lot to cover here. And you may have seen the title going, all right, what's old Gavin saying now? Well, I mean, the first line of this post that he made on X is Congress is dead. Says MAGA has a king. Republicans killed the Constitution. If we don't win in November, democracy in America is over. Of course, we are also talking about what happened in Michigan because we saw who won, Will.
30: Al-Sayed won. He pulled it off after a very, very close race. We'll
28: after
30: get more in that later.
28: Michiganders called in and said there's no chance he's going to win. Look what happens. He wins, goes out there. Cosplaying Barack Obama, making a big statement, and here we are. Phone lines are open for you again at 1-800-684-3110. Let's talk about why Gavin Newsom declared, well, that Congress is dead.
30: Well, remember the whole disinformation czar that the Biden administration tried to put in place?
28: I do remember.
30: I feel like this is something that would have gotten swept up under that. Now, obviously, we're against that, and people have the freedom of speech, but this is Gavin Newsom making a political statement out of disinformation. This comes as he responds to a tweet or post on X, rather, from Aaron Rupar. Now, who is that? That is kind of the left's version of one of those accounts you see that push out a lot of videos for that
28: clips.
30: Are clips of President Trump, etc. But he's pushing out clips that people on the left would like to see. Now, he puts out there this clip of Senator Cornyn. There was a big scuffle last week where they canceled the vote in committee on the acting attorney general Todd Blanche's nomination over that weaponization fund. John Cornyn and the senator from North Carolina did not want to move forward with the nomination unless they got assurances that weaponization reimbursement fund would not go into effect. They got those concessions, and now Todd Blanche looks like he will be moved forward from committee.
28: It's a very kind of standard political back and forth.
30: Right. Which is actually kind of the role of the Senate. Right. If they don't like something, they can use their authority in the Senate, checks and balances, to get something they want.
28: Yeah.
30: Senator Cornyn was asked, and in this clip, they say, you know, the president says he still wants this fund. You were against it. How do you rein that in? And his response is, well, I can't rein in him liking something.
28: Yeah.
30: But what we did was use our authority to stop something and get concessions, and that fund is dead. So effectively, he's using a rhetorical thing of, I can't rein in his opinions, but I can rein in actions. The Aaron Rupar account said, Cornyn, there's nothing we can do to rein the president in. And Gavin Newsom ran with that half statement, that lie of omission, and declares Congress is dead, MAGA has a king, and Republicans killed the Constitution. And then we hear that line that has been repeated every election cycle since 2016 from the left, that if we don't win in November, democracy in America is over. It is misinformation built on a half truth.
28: He didn't even dot, dot, dot it.
30: He could have dot, dot, dotted it, been a little bit more. No, like, dot, dot, dot,
28: dot, dot. America is over. If that was the title, if that was his tweet, it would have been a little bit more accurate there. But that's what happened here.
30: Still tricky, though.
28: Like I said, omission.
30: Lie of omission.
28: I like that word. You like that word? Phone lines are open. 1-800-684-3110. 1-800-684-3110. Get yourself on the air today. Is Congress dead? Is there a king in America? That's what Gavin says. But obviously we know he's running for that position himself. We know he wants to rule over it as a supreme leader as well. That's what I hear. I saw that in a clip. Phone lines are open for you. 1-800-684-3110. Hey, the ACLJ is in our impact drive. We're going to talk about that a little bit later. Because, look, we got a lot to cover, but you need to always know about the important work of the ACLJ. They put a whole list in front of me of all the things we're doing right now. I'm going to read off some of these, especially some of our pro-life work that we're working on right now. When you have people like Gavin Newsom, you know we're going to need to fight back against it.
1: I'm meteorologist Joe Lundberg with your KFC weekend weather update. Saturday will be mainly cloudy with a chance of a thunderstorm in the afternoon. The high temperature will reach 88 degrees. 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
28: Welcome back to Secula. We do have a few lines still open at 1-800-684-3110 if you want to call in and get your voice heard on the air. We're talking a little bit about the elections that were held last night. We are also talking about Gavin Newsom's post today on X saying Congress is dead in response to a out-of-context video clip from Senator Cornyn. Also, at the same time, Vice President Vance, you've heard recently, we've kind of had our issues with some of the things Vice President Vance has had to say, but there's some things that he's out there doing that we obviously agree with, and one of those is taking out fraud. So when you have the same time, these kind of fraudulent moments, creating these political statements when you're trying to bolster yourself up for a midterm slash running for president very soon, we do actually have some important work to do, and that is stopping fraud from a lot of these governors throughout the country, Will.
30: That's right. Now, this is kind of a good juxtaposition. This morning, J.D. Vance, the vice president, had a meeting with 20 members of Congress, both from the House and the Senate, about tackling fraud and how the legislative process needs to step in here. And this is an important moment because at the same time that people like Gavin Newsom are calling out and saying Congress is dead, MAGA has a king, there is actual real work being done and real work that needs to happen to ensure that fraud is rooted out in this country. The vice president announced that they had found conservatively around $230 billion in fraud that they've uncovered, with a B. And then they've also stopped payment on around $56 billion in fraudulent spending that hadn't gone out yet, that they uncovered, was earmarked, and that they were able to stop it from going out. This is unbelievable, the amount of fraud they're uncovering. And so when you look at this, maybe people like Gavin Newsom should spend less time campaigning for 2028 and spend more time governing in their own state to figure out how to stop this, because we know that California is one of the big problems. It is heavily focused in blue states, but we've seen it in places like Ohio as well, where the governor has worked with the administration to root out a lot of this Medicare and Medicaid fraud that we're seeing. This is a time where the White House is working with Congress saying, look, we are uncovering this, but this got out of control. If you don't start to put in safeguards to, one, ensure this won't happen again, but also he also threw a little bit of shade at what happened in Michigan last night and said, if in 3 years we have a President El-Sayed that wants to undo all of this, then we want to make sure there are stops that are in place that will stop this. Nice to actually hear from the vice president on that.
4: Yeah, okay.
30: This is Byte 5, what he said this morning, making that little reference.
4: J.D. Vance.
5: As much as we've done and as much as we've had great successes, and this brings me to my final point before I kick it over to Andrew, this effort will fundamentally always have a limitation unless our colleagues in the House and the Senate are working with us. We don't want the next administration, whoever, you know, God forbid, you're going to have President El-Sayed in 3 years. We don't want him to undo all the incredible work that we've been doing when we've been taking out the fraudsters and saving the American people money. And in order to make this really work, we need our colleagues in Congress to really codify some of this stuff to make sure that it becomes law.
4: So, of course, taking it to the next step here, saying now we got to proceed forward. I know a lot of you have had big concerns about whether fraud was actually not just being addressed, but that people were being held accountable. Again, it's a long process. It's a slog process. It's also something, Will, that I think people need to look at, too, and should be concerned with the midterms coming up.
30: Right.
4: That things can get taken care of. You know, there is that talk of, does President Trump actually have 2 more years? Or could he actually only have 2 more months?
30: Well, in reality, when you look at what's happening, and especially with a lot of these DSA candidates, these are candidates that don't even want the role of Congress or the executive branch to exist in its current framework.
4: Yeah, I mean, they have called specifically for, and again, this isn't, what I want to make sure is clear is that this isn't our, like, hyperbole. They've called for an end to these institutions that have been around for, since the founding of the country. And now you have a moment here where they're starting to really roll, where you're getting a lot of feedback. I mean, President Trump put out great news for the Republican Party. I'll say it, a communist loser who hates Jews and Israel is the projected winner in the race. With the socialists, he said, as usual, the polls were way off. And of course, goes on in his President Trump kind of way. But at least admitting, look, here we are. This is the real present day of America.
30: Well, and that's what we were even talking about yesterday, how the party was at a crossroads in a state like Michigan, where it was someone who was going very far left versus someone who was an establishment candidate. I wouldn't even say a moderate, because I don't think that exists anymore. But it was an establishment candidate was not able to win. One, the polls were drastically wrong. We'll talk a little bit more about it in the next segment. But this is at a time where think about what even that bite did show, that what J.D. Vance was calling out, saying, hey, we have to work together, Congress, or else. This is going to continue to run rampant and people can undo this. When you look at what Governor Newsom said, saying Congress is dead, then why did J.D. Vance invite them to the White House to try to work on a real common sense solution to fighting fraud when $230 billion has been uncovered? One of our producers said, remember when we couldn't afford a $5 billion border wall in the first term, and yet there was $230 billion in fraudulent spending? That even in this op-ed that was published by the vice president in the Washington Post about fighting fraud and asking Congress to step up, there's a story out of Minneapolis where a disabled American needed 24-hour care. And they sought from a Medicaid program that was administered by the state that care to be paid for. That individual received nothing. A fraudster had been taking and billing for that over $1 million in services that they never provided to the individual, that individual was found deceased in their home because someone was stealing through the loose, lax rules that the state had. And that's a horrific story. That's only 1 million of the $230 billion of fraud that they uncovered. And fortunately, even $56 billion had been stopped from further wasted money. They found the fraud and stopped the payments. But this is the reality. When you have someone like Gavin Newsom, whose state is one of the worst offenders at this type of fraud, of letting it happen and run rampant and only getting involved when they're called out by the Department of Justice and the U.S. attorneys in their state, when he's saying Congress is dead, when he's saying that if you don't vote for us in November, democracy in America is over, and saying Republicans killed the Constitution, first of all, if that were all true, if he didn't take the bite out of context, if it were all true, then this request from the vice president to Congress would be unnecessary, and everyone knows that. But in reality, it is the people that are getting elected that want to dismantle the checks and balances. They're the ones that are trying to kill the Constitution, and they're actually saying it out loud.
28: I mean, let's be honest. Do I think that President Trump does have quite a bit of control over where the Republican Party stands right now? Yeah, I do. I mean, I think he has become that sort of character. But now you are seeing kingmakers come out of the left. You are seeing the mayor of New York City. You are seeing how that big influence has made its way now to other states and will continue to make its way throughout the country. So while you may say MAGA, you know, has a king and all of this, and it's happening the same way the Democratic side, which is if you decide to be more nuanced, if you decide to be, even Senator Cornyn, who's not necessarily known as
30: who's on his way out.
28: Yeah.
30: Right.
28: Yeah. Who's not known as some sort of MAGA conservative, being the person who is being targeted here in many ways, or you have the situation like what happened in Michigan, where you have the more mainline Democrat who was supposed to win. Of course, not win. Shocking. I'm not shocked at all. I have a call coming in from Alex. I'm going to take it. Let's take it. Let's go ahead as we lead into the next segment. Alex, go ahead, Michigan. Hopefully, they'll set up our next segment. Go ahead.
6: Hi, guys. Glad you're there today. Hey, I'm from Michigan, and I just wanted to ask you a question. Give me a little clarity on this. Trump last night had said a statement in relation to the two Democratic candidates in Michigan. He said he would prefer that the guy would win over the lady.
30: El Sayed over Representative Haley, Stevens.
6: Could you kind of frame that up for me in reference to, is he trying to say that that we're a little weak with the women voters and we'd rather have the guy?
28: I think
6: he already knows that Mike Rogers is going to be a knockout over this guy. He's just going to blow him away.
28: I think that's the thought, Alex, that this will be an easier person for the Republican to defeat because it isn't a more centrist, Democrat candidate, a more traditional Democrat candidate. You're talking about someone who is a little bit more of an extremist. However, I throw up a big flag of caution when you do these kind of things because a ton of money is going to come in. We have seen what happened in New York City. They thought that was going to happen. You thought you'd have a Cuomo or one of these more standard, traditional, everyone knows their name candidates come in and win. And no, it doesn't happen like that anymore. And depending on how your demographics start to shape up, you never know. Now, do I think that I understand President Trump's point of view here? Sure. Do I think it's a risky roll of the dice? Possibly. Because instead of having a moderate Democrat that you're able to work with, there's a potential that you have someone who is more akin to a Democrat socialist. And then that conversation grows and grows as we head not only to the midterms, but to and who they'll pick to be the presidential candidate in the next go round. We'll be right back.
7: We've witnessed monumental legal victories from defending the 14th Amendment and protecting our sacred American right to vote, the overturning of Roe v. Wade, and standing up for the religious liberty of our kids and seniors. But even with the many historic wins we've achieved, the battle is far from over. The attacks on our constitutionally protected rights persist. Countless unborn babies remain in jeopardy, and across the globe, innocent Christians are being targeted and killed across this country and around the world. This fight isn't just the ACLJ's, it's all of ours. It belongs to every American who wants to preserve the values and beliefs on which this nation was founded. None of the victories we've won would have been possible without the unwavering support of ACLJ members and ACLJ champions. It's been an honor to fight for you all these years. 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
28: We got quite a few lines open. I want to hear from you. 1-800-684-3110. As we head into the back half of our broadcast, I'm going to take a lot of calls. So again, 1-800-684-3110. Also, Rick Rennell is going to be joining us a little bit later, so you're not going to want to miss that. But of course, I want to hear from you. Let's go ahead and jump to this phone call. Let's go to Russ, who is calling in New York, who's watching on Roku, probably on maybe on the Salem News Channel or something like that. Go ahead, Russ.
12: That's right, the Salem News Channel, Logan.
28: Yeah.
12: Logan, you and Will make a really dynamic duo. Look, you have the facial hair and dark good looks to be popular as a political candidate, and Will is really a scholar. But I want to ask you, Logan, because of that, are political parties bad for the United States, especially with the amount of money invested, like you just said? And is it political parties that are killing democracy? And could we require them to disband after any given election? And, Will, the question I have for you, you know, it's a historical one. And did the U.N. General Assembly have the authority in 1948 to partition Palestine, and did it violate democratic principles of self-determination?
28: Russ, we're going to clip that. We're going to save that forever. It's the most complimentary call we've ever had. Will's a historian, and I have good looks. I think that's but thank you. I appreciate Russ. Let's kind of break all of this down. The first question was reliant about political parties. I think here's just the truth. Do I think that the idea of the two-party system is something that is overall a bit detrimental to society as a whole? I could get there. However, I think we are so set in our ways that to have that conversation won't change in our lifetime. I think every time you've had a third party pop up, it never seems to get a stranglehold. What you are actually seeing now is these third parties come up and then get embraced by the mainstream party. So you have the Democratic Socialist America kind of getting grafted into Democrats. You have the Libertarians being more grafted into a Republican, what became the MAGA movement, what became the Tea Party movement kind of moved into there. What I think you'll see is more this amalgamation of this outsider third party that somehow, if it gets enough momentum, gets swallowed up by the mainstream parties. Do I think that's a good thing? No, I would love to live in a system where there was an endless amount of options and we actually had, you know, people who could have nuance. I truly believe that most of us, you know, you may be 80% Republican, and maybe you have 20% that you could kind of see yourself in the middle. I think it's probably true for a lot of people. And flip that. I think there's a lot of Democrat friends of mine who would say, yeah, but I'm conservative on this issue. The problem is we have become so split apart that if you take one small position that doesn't connect with the current party, all of a sudden you're labeled the other party, and it scares people. You know, you have celebrities going out there. I mean, I always go to that clip that of Mayim Bialik or of Gwyneth Paltrow saying, you know, my family both said the same thing. My family thinks I'm Republican. And really what it seems to come down to is they support Israel. But that's enough to get them labeled. So do I think that it's healthy? No, I don't think any of this is healthy. Do I think it's such a large task to dismantle it? Do I think that we're going to see any sort of major change? Let's not say in our lifetime, because we'll hopefully live a long time.
30: Well, that's right.
28: But 50 years?
30: a couple of thoughts on that before I get to the other question that he had for me. One, We have freedom of association in this country, so I think it's hard to force them to disband.
4: Nor do I think that's a good idea.
30: Yeah,
4: no.
30: Part of the First Amendment. So I don't think that the government should get involved in any way. And while the framers cautioned against factions, what did they immediately do? Divide themselves into political parties. So they

0: of that as well.
1: I mean, between the Senate and the House, well, you got three independents total, and both right. in all of those.
2: And what do they do?
1: They
2: also,
1: caucus
2: we caucus with the Democrats. Yeah. Bernie Sanders,
1: you know who
2: is actually
1: for.
2: An independent,
1: right. right? You know who you're voting for. You're voting for Bernie Sanders
2: on the UN partition, the UN mandate of Palestine,
1: yeah, 1948.
2: That is, you know, post British mandate Palestine. Does the UN? It wasn't even a binding resolution then. Whether or not they have the authority to create this, you know, people make treaties. They can have an outcome. But I do want to remember this. Those borders that they established are no longer the borders, because what happened? All the Arab countries attacked Israel over and over and over again. And so Israel, when they would win those wars, being attacked on all sides, would maintain the land that they had won after being attacked. But we remember that,
1: used to that
2: it was people like President Obama that would say, pre-67 borders.
1: Always.
2: What he was talking about were these 1948 borders, yeah. which were much worse for the state of Israel.
1: Yeah, we certainly kind of forget that in war, a lot of this includes winning the land. And look, whether you agree with that or disagree with it, if you want to go historically, that's what happened. It may not be what happened. Look, it's what Russia was trying to do with Ukraine. They just were not able to succeed. They haven't been able to figure that out yet, but that was what the attempt was. Again, I'm not saying whether war for land is important or not as important is the right thing to do. But if we're talking about, as history has said, that is what a lot of war was over. And every time, look, that President Obama, and a lot of our supporters right now would probably historically go back, look, they probably voted for Barack Obama. I see that in the comments all the time. But that was always the tell. Because before anyone was talking about Israel in the way he was talking, or way that a lot of people talk about Israel now, he would float those borders. And most people didn't understand what they were hearing. They didn't understand what happened in 1967. They wouldn't understand what happened with the wars that followed from Israel. It was not even really the issue of the day. We were dealing with a lot more things locally then. We were dealing with a crisis in 2008. We were talking about ISIS and a lot of other war that was happening. That was, you know, directly impacting American lives. So that would get very swept under the radar. But we all here at the ACLJ, we'd hear it and we knew exactly what he was saying. And now, flash forward 15 years, it's now the mainstream. And that's, again, kind of ties back to what you were saying about the political parties, which is what happened? You just got to give it time. And all of a sudden, some of these fringe ideas become the mainstream platform of a Democratic Party or a Republican Party. I think you can see at both sides how the Libertarians or the Tea Party movement became MAGA. MAGA kind of took over the Republican Party. I mean, that is the one truth that's in the John Corwin statement, which is, or the Gavin Newsom statement. It's like, again, I don't want to say President Trump is a king. Certainly that's not true. But to act like the MAGA movement hasn't had just a massive impact is lying. It's lying to your constituents and people. It's had a massive impact and change of the Republican Party, for good or bad. Same thing now has happened with Democrat Socialists of America, where they are having a major impact on what was mainstream platform. Look what just happened last night. Even if you're saying President Trump is more excited than this guy won, he still won when he wasn't supposed to. Phone lines are open for you. I want to hear from you. 1-800-684-3110. 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
3: With SRN News, I'm Keith Peters in Washington. Abdul El-Sayed has won Michigan's Democratic nomination for U.S. Senate in a victory for the party's leftist progressive wing in a battleground state. El-Sayed narrowly defeated Congresswoman Haley Stevens and will face Republican Mike Rogers in November. The seat is pivotal to Democrats' chances of flipping the Senate. Iran and Oman have moved closer to an agreement on the Strait of Hormuz. This comes after President Trump said a deal to reopen the critical waterway could be announced soon. The strait's closure has driven up global fuel prices. A California man who was arrested at President Trump's Los Angeles area golf course was pretending to be a part of the security detail preparing for Trump's

0: visit and had a stash of illegal weapons in his car and home. More details at SRNnews.com.
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4: Tonight, expect partly cloudy skies with a chance of a thunderstorm in some areas. The temperature will drop to 76 degrees. Tomorrow, there will be a mix of clouds and sun with a chance of a thunderstorm in the afternoon. The high will reach 90 degrees. Tomorrow night, anticipate a chance of a thunderstorm in the evening. Otherwise, the clouds will gradually decrease. The low temperature will be 77 degrees. That's your AccuWeather forecast. I'm meteorologist Jason Caterina for AM 860, The Answer.
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7: Welcome to the second half hour of Seculo. Again, it is Wednesday, August 5th. Will Haynes sitting here with me, which is always fun. Every day, you're here.
8: Not in your dreams, though.
7: Yeah, I don't want to get into that. Yeah. I don't want to get into that. Look, I had a haunting dream. I don't usually like talking about my dreams, okay? I don't feel like people want to hear anyone's dreams. I don't want to hear your dream. Not your dreams, like your goals and ambitions.
8: Right.
7: I mean your actual dreams.
8: Yes.
7: Like, you know, when your wife gets mad at you for what you did in a dream, you're like, well, I can't control that. And it's like, yes, but it still happened. And Will did that to me.
8: No. You did dream. That to me. You got mad at me for what I did in your dream.
7: Yes. Yeah. Which is Will abandoned me and he moved to Greece.
8: I didn't in real life. I'm here.
7: I see that now.
8: Okay. Just making sure.
7: I see that now. Look, that's not what we're talking about today. We're going to talk a bit more about the election. I think that's important. You know, it was election night in America, as I said yesterday, as all eyes were on Michigan. And you know what? Maybe they should have been. Because once again, you have a pretty big tell of where the Democrat Party is headed. And look, we are only 2 months. I mean, a lot of people have their primaries right now. Again, last night. Ours in Tennessee is tomorrow. This is going to happen continually for the next couple of weeks, and then you're having a general election in 6 weeks, 8 weeks from now. We're going to be talking about the general election, and then guess what happens? Guess what happens after your midterms? Immediately, people are going to start announcing their run for the president of the United States. As we know, there will be, it's a little fun, there will be a new president of the United States in 2.5 years. It's been a while since we knew that for sure. You know, unless Joe Biden decides to throw his name back into ring, which, I mean, don't give me any ideas, but you know, maybe that, I mean, that's the only way.
8: I mean, don't give his staffers any ideas.
7: Yeah, that's true. Yeah. I don't think he's going to do that, but you know what? You never know. You never know what can happen. So in theory, we should have a new president of the United States in 2.5 years. We have seen the pendulum swing over and over again between Republicans and Democrats our entire lives. So what will a Democrat look like potentially in 2 years? What will a Republican look like as well? Will the delta of the gap be so strong when really you would have looked at a Bill Clinton and a George H.W. Bush, a Bill Clinton or an Al Gore and even a George W. Bush? Probably if you looked at those time periods and now we look at those, you're talking about almost the same candidates.
8: Right.
7: You're talking about a nuance of, you know, very, very small. You're talking about a couple really social issues that really drove a Republican or a Democrat at that point. Some economic issues, but even those economic issues were much different. They were very similar on immigration. They were very similar on a lot of things. Now, you had Obama to Trump, Trump to Biden, back to Trump. And now we have this gigantic gap between what it means to be a conservative voter and a liberal voter. And I think last night in Michigan, it even showed, because you have what would be traditionally a pretty blue collar, the auto workers, those kind of things. What you would always say is a Michigan Democrat, Pennsylvania Democrat, very different than a California Democrat.
8: Right.
7: But now I'm not so sure that's the case. Maybe that means more have moved to the Republican Party, who were those voters, because they found something in President Trump, because President Trump wasn't someone who was so anti-union. He wasn't so much against these You know, like I said, the union jobs a little bit different than a lot of Republicans. That could have been one of the things that changed. Maybe there's more Republican voters now in those areas. We saw in Pennsylvania, Michigan before, but I don't know. When you see these election turnout and you see the unlikely candidate who is definitely flirting with the socialist, it's a bit concerning.
8: Well, I mean, he says he's a capitalist, but all of his policies
7: flirting, like
8: are right out of the playbook of the DSA, including what everyone has said the entire time when it comes to the way government will affect the economy. But just remember, even as the president is said, he's excited that this is the nominee rather than Stevens. The polling was so bad that El-Sayed was supposed to win by 10 points. He only won by less than a point. So if we're concerned that, he polls better against Mike Rogers, that Mike Rogers has a better chance of winning, the polls in Michigan, once again, not good.
7: Yeah, throw them out. I think we live in a world where a lot of people don't even, you know, you get those poll opportunities and you're like, hard pass, because you always feel like you're being pushed one way or the other. I can't tell you the last time I did any sort of poll. Get calls a lot. Get a lot of texts, Will. A lot of push polls. Phone lines are open for you. Rick Grinnell's joining us in the next segment. 1-800-684-3110. Going to take as many calls as I can towards the end of the show. Get on hold.
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7: Welcome back to Secular. Rick Grinnell's joining us. As we know, California, Will, you got Gavin Newsom saying, what was the quote? What was, give me the exact quote. Congress is dead.
8: He says Congress is dead, Logan.
7: Congress is dead. Republicans have killed the Constitution. And look, I can't think of a better place to start with Rick Grinnell than just maybe just saying, your response.
14: I mean, come on, this guy is living in a one weird world, because he has a supermajority and he controls literally everything that happens in California. And then somehow he's upset that there's, a situation in the federal government where swing states voted for Republicans and we squeaked out a win. And now we're in control of the federal government. He's been in control of Sacramento for like decades. This guy is a complete fraud and a phony. I actually hope, I keep saying this, but I really hope that the Democrats nominate him, because he will not work in a single swing state.
8: Well, speaking of nominating, the Democrats are doing a lot of that currently. We saw last night, actually this morning, we didn't find out that although the polls had him way ahead, El-Sayed in Michigan was able to squeak out a win in Michigan. I thought that the far left was going to get a taste of a Michigan special, where you have like 7 days and then all of a sudden the Democrat establishment wins. But they didn't. They got it called for the far lefty. But we're seeing these nomination processes. Do you think, based off the state of the party, that someone like Gavin Newsom could even get nominated under the current, the way the wind is blowing over at the DNC?
14: Look, I think it's a really good question. The reality is that Gavin's got a whole bunch of far left radical ideas. He also has some other ideas that he's thrown out there, because he's willing to say and do anything. But there's enough of the radical left ideas that I do think that if they somehow thought that he could win, that they would go with him. But let's be clear, he's going to raise a lot of money. He will have the most money, and he will also, be right there in the thick of things. I do think he collapses within the Democratic base. They realize he's a robot. They realize he's kind of anything to anybody. And so they're going to go with something that's a little more authentic. Although my prediction right here is really watch John Ossoff, because I think the entire Soros network has decided that Ossoff is going to be their guy.
7: Yeah, I think that would be an interesting pick for them too, because obviously he, win or lose, can rally together a base of people, you know, can get people on board. And I think that's what we have to be careful about. And look, I saw, you know, people are kind of celebrating who won in Michigan last night as a, well, they should be able to easily take care of them. The Republicans should. I think that there's probably some truth to that, but then there's also this undercurrent. And if the money comes in and you have someone who's a gifted speaker, people often are voting. I mean, look, I feel like with Barack Obama, it's kind of one of those, like, you're voting for a personality often when you have just the overall blanket American voters, not the ones that are really getting involved in all the nuance.
14: Yeah, I think you're right. And he is a great speaker and he's got personality plus. He's got to hope. They got to spend a whole bunch of money to hide his policy views.
7: Right.
14: Because if it gets out the way he thinks about policy issues, he's going to be crushed. But if they can hide him and just let him talk about, you know, non-policy issues, which I think the media in Michigan will try it. They'll see if they can get away with it for a little while. I'm going to be all over Detroit. I've done a lot of work with the Arabs and Muslims there, really appealing to them as voting for the America First type candidates. I was working with them to try to get them to support Mike Rogers when we were also pushing for President Trump in 2024. President Trump won Michigan. Mike Rogers did not. So I think we need to learn some of those issues, some of those mistakes that Mike made, fix some of those. And so we're going to be really taking the message to Arabs and Muslims who are filled with common sense and they want America First policies. I think there are plenty of votes there that we can go after in Wayne and Macomb County and surprise this guy. He thinks he's going to walk in and get all the Arabs and Muslims to vote for him. And I think he's dead wrong. I think they're going to vote for more common sense policies. And that's our job to explain the difference.
8: Well, I also think it's so rich when you hear from candidates, especially on the far left, that are running their entire campaigns these days about getting money out of politics. They're trying to blame AIPAC, which, if AIPAC is so all powerful, why aren't they winning? I mean, that's, I think, one of the ironies here is that they're saying, oh, AIPAC is controlling everything, spending money. But a lot of times that's the talking point that helps get the person the nomination. But in reality, we know that the far left is well financed. We know that George Soros, a billionaire, is the benefactor of these policies, that he has been pushing this for a long time. And the term AstroTurf, I think, is going to become very common parlance for those of us that are watching, as some of these candidates that seem to come out of nowhere and be the most popular thing you've ever seen. That doesn't happen organically anymore. In the world we live in, with the way our algorithms run, with all of this, that there is money behind it. The problem is, a lot of times, the money that they're benefiting from is the very dark money they complain about, that they say is happening on the right or even in the mainstream Democrat Party. But they know about that money because it's in the FEC reports. It's not dark money. It's plain as day. But they're not talking about the very deep pockets that are pushing this agenda nationwide. It's not organic. It is not grassroots. It is what you call an AstroTurf campaign.
14: Yeah, and I think transparency is going to be our best friend. I think the more that we can find ways to highlight both candidates, who they are, why they believe certain ways, what their policy priorities are, the more we can get the attention on the substantive issues, the better. This guy is going to implode as soon as we can get enough scrutiny on his views. His policy issues are not in line with a left-wing Californian, let alone a moderate Midwestern Michigan voter. Remember, Michigan is a swing state. I was born in Michigan. I graduated from high school in Michigan. I know Michigan. And let me just tell you that even the Democrats there are working class and immigrant right. Democrats. They are not radical left-wing Democrats. So we just have to really bring the light to this guy's voting, to his policies, the way he views how he will vote in the future. And I think we can flip Michigan.
8: Well, and I think to that point as well, you bring up the working class, the blue collar, the grit that comes from some of these Rust Belt states. The DSA candidates and those that are aligned with the far left policies, they're not representing the working people of Michigan. They're not representing the working people of Pennsylvania. They're actually trying to unseat people that do represent those values that are very Midwestern in the backbone of America. So it's the most classic communist con of all time, where they say they're working for the people, but they have disdain for those very people.
14: I had a little fun today going through the county voting in Michigan and how they voted in the Democratic primary. And what's really interesting is that this radical Al-Said, he won all of the college towns, and he won the white, rich, liberal bastions. Think about that. The working class, Black, Hispanic areas, as well as union households, where there's a lot of union jobs in certain zip codes, sure. He lost. And so I think this is definitely a fight for the future of the Democratic Party. And right now the radicals are winning, and that's not going to bode well in the general.
7: Yeah, Rick, thanks for joining us today. I think you're right. And that's what you're kind of saying, is there's always been this sort of difference in a Michigan, a Pennsylvania, these kind of voters, the Democrat voters, than it would be in a California or New York, or what you think of as traditional, not traditional Democrats, but as maybe the far left side of it. But you have moments like this. I think that's very telling, where you can become very popular. You can become very popular with certain demographics that think they're voting for, you know, the ultra progressive. They think they're supporting, they're doing the right, they are virtue signaling themselves, mm-hmm. by making these votes. And then you see the people who are actually the ones that are in need, the ones that actually are voting for Democrat policies because they believe that's what's best for them. And they, of course, are voting for the more sensible candidates. Thanks, Rick, for joining us. We got one more segment coming up, and I want to hear from you. And guess what? I actually got a lot of lines open right now. So if you want to call in, do so in the next 2 minutes, and we'll do our best to get to you. 1-800-684-3110. That's 1-800-684-3110. We can talk about any of these topics, or any of the topics we've talked about even this week. Give me a call, 1-800-684-3110. I wanted to take a minute, though, and tell you about our Impact Drive, which is happening right now. 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And if you do, you can obviously go to ACLJ.org to hit the big and get help button, and someone will get connected with you very soon. One of our legal staff will happen. We got a lot of deadlines also approaching in our pro-life work. We'll talk about that a little bit coming up. You've heard about a lot of the stuff that's going on in Massachusetts, some of these other states. We'll give you a little bit more of an update. ACLJ.org. Be right back with your calls and comments.
11: 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Wade, and standing up for the religious liberty of our kids and seniors. But even with the many historic wins we've achieved, the battle is far from over. The attacks on our constitutionally protected rights persist. Countless unborn babies remain in jeopardy. 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
15: Maybe you've thought about taking a cruise. 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
7: All right, we got some phone lines still open. Give me a call, 1-800-684-3110. But I want to kick it off with some phone calls. Let's go to Marion in Texas, ACLJ champion, longtime caller. Go ahead, Marion.
16: Yes, enjoy your show all the time. Y'all do a great job. One of the things that I'm really concerned about is that the Republicans all keep waiting for Trump to do everything and drag everybody across the line. The Republicans know the truth, and all they have to do is listen to your show to know what all the truths are, because y'all do a great job of showing that. And then they need to go out there and do their part. They need to go out and go to these different states and not let Trump do all the work. So that's their part. You do your part by showing the truth. And our part is we're supposed to go out there and vote. So regardless of what's happening out there, we need to be sure that we go out and vote all the time, because God's always in control, and that's it.
8: Well, and Marion, I appreciate your call. And yeah, that is one thing we try to do here, is just tell everyone straight. Tell it how it is. Tell the truth. Even if we don't like something, we will be honest with you. And I think that is what some people don't like about politics in general, is that candidates never seem to be able just to get to the point. Now, they are running races where they're trying to get a broad coalition of voters, because we know how fractured the electorate is now, and they're trying to convince people one way or the other. But I do think that this Michigan, specifically this Michigan Senate race, is going to be very interesting in November, because it does really tell us the way that the country is going to go as far as the party system. Now, Mike Rogers isn't this MAGA Republican. In fact, he was actually called out for that by the candidate El Sayed, saying, you know, he left Congress. He was in Congress for 15 years. He left Congress, went and took a job at CNN as a national security analyst. Then all of a sudden, now he's Donald Trump's best friend. Like, that kind of was a part of the attack line that was coming from El Sayed. But I also think it's interesting to bring up that Mike Rogers is a very national security minded candidate in the House. He was the chair of the, I believe, the Armed Services Committee, or either that or Homeland Security. But he was someone who has that in mind. And when you have a candidate on one side that is campaigning with Hassan Piker and saying on the campaign trail, allowing Hassan Piker to say America deserved 9/11. And at the same time, you have someone who has spent his career trying to make America safer. That is going to be a very distinct contrast when voters go in November. And President Trump's not on the ballot. As Marion was talking about, this isn't one where turnout is going to be so high because it's a presidential year. This is up to the candidates at the end of the day to get people to show up and cast their ballot for him. And I think we should put that graphic up from Mike Rogers, the statement he put out after, where he was even talking about the fact that that it was, you know, he had all this work after 9/11. And as
7: a statement,
8: I spent years hunting terrorists and bringing Osama bin Laden to justice. Never in a million years did I think I would be running against someone who believes America deserved 9/11. I think that is going to be the way that they frame this race in November, is going to be one that is more traditional national security, and the other that is anti-Israel, anti-American, and catering to that crowd.
7: And you know, look, the squad and that whole group has been saying these things for years. They've been discounting 9/11. You know, some people did some things, those kind of things that happened. You know, those were the conversations that have been happening for years. Now you're just seeing it get to a state like Michigan, and you'll see it get to a state like Georgia. You'll get to see it go to places that maybe or not as expected, that maybe vote a little bit more blue, but vote in a way that is not traditionally anti-American from its core. Now we're in a different spot. I want to take a phone call about this. Go to Jordan in Texas, line 3. Jordan's watching on the Salem News Channel. Go ahead.
17: Hi, how you doing? I just have a question. Who is the far left? Now, I know that the Democrats, I feel like they're in, it's just my opinion. I'm not saying this is the truth, but I feel like they're in every major city in America. You know, you have New York, you have D.C., yeah. You know, I feel like, you know, I don't know too much about politics, but I know Donald Trump is doing whatever he can. But I feel like there's some sort of agenda
7: sure.
17: by maybe they're Californians or it's the West. I'm not too sure. But what is truly the far left?
7: Yeah, that's just my question. And Jordan, that's definitely a broad question. But I think what you're referring to is in most states, even in the state like Tennessee, probably the most conservative state in the country, there are blue dots within the red states. So, you know, you have Nashville, you have Memphis, you have areas that are more populated, more urban, that are really promoting a higher side of social, you know, programs that are really being pushed by a certain candidate, usually the more Democrat candidate. So yes, you do have these pockets of blue that maybe aren't necessarily always far left, but maybe they're far left and could, if you want to say the mayor of Nashville is going to be much more liberal than the governor of Tennessee.
8: Well, and to your question specifically as well, when we talk about the ideological spectrum of conservative versus liberal and the far left and far right, there is kind of, as it's called, a spectrum where people's beliefs fall on this kind of continuum. And when you talk about the far left, what we're referencing are the candidates and the beliefs that are being pushed by people that are aligning most relevantly today with the DSA, the Democrat Socialist of America. They're bringing Marxist ideas to the United States. They're believing that they can perfect these ideas that previous Marxist regimes in other countries were not pure because they became totalitarian, which is where Marxism leads, but that they would never do that. Don't worry. But it's where it is an extremely strong central government. So the state governments would lose a lot of power. The central government would control everything. It would plan the economy. It would redistribute wealth from the top to the bottom. You would lose private property rights. You wouldn't be able to own your property or businesses. You wouldn't be able to own that. That when you go to the far extreme, that's what these beliefs are. And that's what you're seeing even in the goals of the DSA. They want to get rid of our Constitution, our framework. They want to get rid of the Senate, realign the judiciary, change the way the executive is done. It's far left. It's more progressive, as they say, because it is trying to get away from the core foundation of the country on those founding documents. Someone who is more far right or more conservative believes that we need to adhere to the foundations of this country and our founding documents. So when we talk about far left, it is ideas that are extremely displaced from the bedrock of our country's founding. And that's kind of what we're seeing play out with a lot of these candidates.
7: All right. Hey, that's going to do it for our show today. Janice, unfortunately, we won't be able to get to you today. We'll hopefully can take your call maybe tomorrow if you want to give us a call, because we only got a minute left. I just want to encourage everyone, if you can, support the work of the ACLJ right now during our impact match. I haven't spent a lot of time on it today. We wanted to give you all the news of the day, but your donations are doubled. And again, whether you are looking at our work, maybe you like our pro-life work right now, today the ACLJ is filing complaints with the federal government. We're defending a pro-life doctor who was forced out after the Biden administration turned Virginia's hospitals into big abortion providers. Now, we want to make sure we fight back for them. In just days, our legal team faces a critical deadline to file an appeals court defending an Ohio pro-life couple who's criminally cited for just protesting outside of abortion clinic. Deadlines approaching in our defense of pro-life centers in Massachusetts, and we have successfully defunded Planned Parenthood for 1 year, but that fight is back on. Because here we are again, and we're going to try to step in. And you need to be a part of it today. And that's just our work in the pro-life movement. All of it's doable only because of you. Go to aclj.org/impact, scan the QR code you see on the screen right now. We'll talk to you tomorrow.
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0: With SRN News, I'm Keith Peters in Washington. Abdul El-Sayed, an insurgent former public health official who harnessed Democratic frustration with the party establishment, narrowly defeated Representative Haley Stevens in Michigan's U.S. Senate primary, setting up a crucial test for progressives in a key battleground state. Senate Majority Leader John Thune says he's looking forward to the general election in Michigan after Democrats nominated El-Sayed.
20: I think it's a great contrast. Rogers is a great candidate, very experienced, ran last time, learned a lot, and I think, is running a terrific campaign and fortunately benefited this time from not having to have a divisive primary like what happened in his last race.
0: The outcome of the Michigan Senate race could help decide control of the U.S. Senate. A heavily armed man who was checking out security at Trump National Golf Club in Rancho Palos Verdes, California, ahead of the president's visit there, is under arrest.
3: The 38-year-old facing five charges, including a felony, staff spotting him scoping out security on Friday prior to the president's visit there on Tuesday. Court documents say the suspect was wearing an earpiece while taking pictures and videos of security guards and surveillance cameras on the property. The suspect returned again on Saturday, and that's when he was arrested. Detectives finding bullets in his pocket and a loaded gun in his car. When they search his home, they find a rifle, body armor, and a notebook reportedly containing disturbing statements about the president.
0: Correspondent Laura Winters reporting. Iran and Oman have moved closer to an agreement on the Strait of Hormuz. This comes after President Trump said a deal to reopen the critical waterway could be announced soon. The strait's closure has driven up global fuel prices. This is SRN News. There's more violence in Congo.
21: The Christian Post reports suspected fighters from the Allied Democratic Forces, an Islamic terror group active in Eastern Democratic Republic of Congo, killed over a dozen people, including a church elder and worship leader, during an attack on a Christian commune. Other residents were wounded. Homes were set on fire, and one person was reported missing. Local media said the attack pushed the overall death toll from ADF violence in the area to 14 over 2 days. I'm Bill Alexander.
0: There's been a resurgence of interest in Christianity amongst the British military. Christian Today reports that Dr. Martin Gliniecki, executive director of the Soldiers and Aviators Scripture Readers Association, says its workers had encountered greater spiritual engagement both at training establishments and established barracks. Chaplains have reported increases of conversions and baptisms at several training centers. This is SRN News. Here's the Wall Street Business Report.
22: Stocks held close to their records on Wall Street while oil prices held steady. The S&P 500 slipped 0.2% from the all-time high it set a day earlier. The Dow rose 0.5%, the NASDAQ composite losing 0.8%. SpaceX sank after increasing its spending on artificial intelligence. The Walt Disney Company rose after reporting results that beat analysts' forecasts were helped by Toy Story 5. European markets were mixed and Asian markets closed higher. Treasury yields slipped in the bond market. The price of Brent crude was little changed at about $79 a barrel. The Dow gaining 263 points today to close at 54,349. The NASDAQ lost 221 to 26,363. The S&P down 13 to 7723. For the Wall Street Business Report, I'm John Scott.
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26: Bob Enriquez, your Hillsborough County property appraiser, says watch your mail for an important trim notice to review your property's value, confirm exemptions, and report changes before November's tax bill comes due.
1: Tonight, expect partly cloudy skies with a chance of a thunderstorm in some areas and a low temperature of 76. For tomorrow, anticipate a mix of clouds and sunshine with a thunderstorm possible in the afternoon, along with a high reaching 90 degrees. Tomorrow night, there may be a thunderstorm in spots during the evening, with clouds gradually breaking up later on and a low temperature dropping to 77. That's your AccuWeather forecast. I'm meteorologist Jason Caterina for AM 860, The Answer.
2: 888-971-SAGE, 888-971-7243. I am Larry Elder. We are Salem News Channel. Tuesday was a big night for socialists. Former Medicaid official says states are not committing fraud. Senator Kennedy was not amused. Democrats are not only refusing to denounce Hassan Piker, the DSA member who said Hamas is 1,000 times better than Israel, they are embracing him. Does the Muslim Brotherhood have an alliance with the Democrat Socialists of America? The stock market hit record highs again today. A Reagan economist says the national economy is doing great. A WNBA coach says trans women should be able to play in the WNBA. We're going to take a trip down memory lane when the great Odorsky was fact-checked on what I said about government spending in 1900 versus government spending today. WNBA star Angel Reese, who is black, said there were no black dolls when she was a little girl, which makes her a really important role model right now. Really? It's fact-check time. All of this and more, 888-971-SAGE, 971-7243. I want to give a shout-out to my man David Cole, who, as you know, I mentioned him a few days ago, is in rehab, but he's getting out of jail on August the 18th. He's now walking better, feeling better, talking better, and pretty soon we'll be back to composing. He has another score he's working on right now. So, David, if you are listening, and I know you are, mucho love. I want to start with this letter we received from Frank, who says he's an artist, storyboard artist. Love artists. I don't want to get off on a tangent, but I used to love drawing when I was a kid. I used to love drawing cartoons. And we would get the Sunday newspaper. And the Sunday newspaper had these little cartoons. And I thought cartoonists actually drew that small to fit in the little boxes. And I would get so frustrated because I would try and draw, but they were so tiny, it was hard for me to be exact when I was drawing. But I tried. And it wasn't until years later I found out that most artists draw on this big, fat easel. And they have a machine that reduces it to the size that it fits on the newspaper panel. So all this time I was trying to draw characters that were that small. Okay, Larry, who cares? Now, receive this letter from Frank. Larry and crew, Wild Bunch, this means you. That's what I refer to my crew as. And my crew consists of Mr. McConnell, Mr. LeVan, Ricky, Matt. Who am I leaving out? Oh, yeah, of course, Rick. Richard, as he tells me to call him. That's the Wild Bunch. So Larry and crew. Love the show and everything you guys do. I was listening to Larry's show today, and right before the 6 p.m. on AM 870, which is the affiliate here in L.A., Larry played a soundbite of a conservative talking to somebody else. Who was talking and to whom was he speaking? I didn't catch that. Anyway, I would love to know who the guy is, listen to more of his talks or speeches, or even read his books. Thanks, Frank. Well, the gentleman you're referring to is a great Milton Friedman, the economist, who wrote, among other things, with his wife, also an economist, Free to Choose. PBS made a series out of it, which was hosted by Arnold Schwarzenegger, which is one of the reasons I supported Schwarzenegger when he ran for governor in the recall election, because I assumed that he was a real libertarian. He's not. He's more of a populist and more left than he is, in my opinion, conservative. But Arnold Schwarzenegger hosted the series that was done on PBS years ago about his book called Free to Choose. And Milton Friedman was on a daily talk show hosted by Phil Donahue. Phil Donahue later on got a show on MSNBC Hee-Haw. And it's clear how left-wing he is, although you can tell that from his exchange with Milton Friedman. Friedman is a well-known libertarian, also a member of the Republican Party, as I am. I call myself a Republican. I don't think he's ever called himself that, but he is a member of the Republican Party and a very prominent small L libertarian. And they were discussing, and the reason I'm talking about this is because of the victory these socialists received on Tuesday. The candidate in Michigan, Abdul El Sayad, won his race. There were two other left-wing Michigan people running for the House who won their races. And you know about the candidate in Wisconsin, the governor, in the governor's race. She's leading on the Democratic side. So there are going to be a bunch of these Democrat socialists who will be running in the general election. Many of them are going to be winning. Here in L.A., we already have four of the 15 members of the L.A. City Council who are Democrat Socialists of America. There is a Democrat Socialist of America running against the already left-wing mayor. And the polls show that she has got a shot at unseating this mayor. So these people are rising. And their agenda basically is that rich people don't pay their fair share in taxes, and that capitalism is inherently unfair because the rich get richer, the poor get poorer. And it's a system that's designed to benefit those who have advantages and screw everybody else. That's the attitude. So Milton Friedman, who is a very prominent proponent of capitalism, is on Phil Donahue's show. And the topic is capitalism and greed. Doesn't capitalism, Mr. Economist, reward greed? Number 31.
4: When you see around the globe the maldistribution of wealth, the desperate plight of millions of people in underdeveloped countries, when you see so few haves and so many have-nots, when you see the greed and the concentration of power within, did you ever have a moment of doubt about capitalism and whether greed's a good idea to run on?
5: Well, first of all, tell me, is there some society you know that doesn't run on greed? You think Russia doesn't run on greed? You think China doesn't run on greed? What is greed? Of course, none of us are greedy. It's only the other fellow who's greedy. The world runs on individuals pursuing their separate interests. The great achievements of civilization have not come from government bureaus. Einstein didn't construct his theory under order from a bureaucrat. Henry Ford didn't revolutionize the automobile industry that way. In the only cases in which the masses have escaped from the kind of grinding poverty you're talking about, the only cases in recorded history are where they have had capitalism and largely free trade. If you want to know where the masses are worst off, it's exactly in the kinds of societies that depart from that. So that the record of history is absolutely crystal clear. That there is no alternative way so far discovered of improving the lot of the ordinary people that can hold a candle to the productive activities that are unleashed by a free enterprise system.
4: But it seems to reward not virtue as much as ability to manipulate the system.
5: And what does reward virtue? You think the communist commissar rewards virtue? You think a Hitler rewards virtue? You think, excuse me, if you'll pardon me, do you think American presidents reward virtue? Do they choose their appointees on the basis of the virtue of the people appointed or on the basis of their political clout? Is it really true that political self-interest is nobler somehow than economic self-interest? You know, I think you're taking a lot of things for granted. And just tell me where in the world you find these angels who are going to organize society for us.
4: Well,
5: I don't even trust you to do that.
2: Now, we were talking over the last several weeks about how much the rich, the top 1%, pay in taxes. And I told you about the party that I went to where I found a woman who was whining about how the rich don't pay anything in taxes. And I told her, depending upon how you define the word rich, I'm rich. I offered to show her my tax return. She didn't want to see them. So I asked her what percentage of all the federal income taxes was paid by the top 1%. And she said, 1%, 2%. And I made an expression on my face like I just smelled something really bad. And to let her know that she was clearly off, but she never even asked me what the number was. And I didn't tell her because I knew she didn't care. I knew she didn't want to know. I knew she wouldn't retain it when I said it. The top 1% pay over 40% of all the federal income taxes. Here in California, the top 1% pay over 50% of all the state income taxes, the largest source of revenue in California, while the rich are making around 20% of the nation's income. So if anything, they're overtaxed. as was said by the editorial board of the Washington Post, which is a left-wing publication. In 2008, at the DNC, a U.S. News and World Report blogger asked 24 of the DNC delegates at that convention in Denver and asked them, what's the highest rate the rich to pay in federal income taxes? The average answer given by these 25 people was 25%. At the time, the top marginal rate was 35%. So most of them had no idea the top marginal rate was 10 points higher than the rate that they suggested should be no higher than that. Had no idea. It's one thing to say the rich don't pay their fair share in taxes. Another thing to be clueless about the rich, in fact, do pay. Now, my fellow Americans turning 65 should feel like a reward. 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

0: with SRN News. I'm Keith Peters in Washington. The state of New Mexico has sued the Department of Justice and acting Attorney General Todd Blanche, saying the federal government has blocked it from carrying out its own investigation into Jeffrey Epstein's sex crimes. The lawsuit was filed in federal court in Washington, D.C. on Wednesday. Abdul El-Sayed has won Michigan's Democratic nomination for U.S. Senate in a victory for the party's leftist progressive wing in a battleground state. El-Sayed narrowly defeated Congresswoman Haley Stevens and will face Republican Mike Rogers in November. The seat is pivotal to Democrats' chances of flipping the Senate. On Wall Street, the Dow up by 263 points, the Nasdaq dropped 221, with the S&P 500 declining by 12 points. More details at srnnews.com.
1: Bob Enriquez, your Hillsborough County property appraiser, says watch your mail for an important trim notice to review your property's value, confirm exemptions, and report changes before November's tax bill comes due.
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3: There's reports now of a video that has been released by Iran that targets and really shows you ways to not only threaten, but potentially assassinate members of the president's family. That includes the First Lady, Melania, and their son, Barron. We're not talking about just go out there and do this. We're talking about a video that shows exactly where they shop, what they've been doing, where they could be, how it can happen.
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0: Kemba.com. This great moment in American history is brought to you by Bob Enriquez, your Hillsborough County property appraiser. In 1987, standing at the Berlin Wall, President Ronald Reagan issued a challenge heard around the world.
1: Mr. Gorbachev, tear down this wall.
0: The wall stood as a symbol of oppression, dividing families and freedom itself. Many believed it would stand forever. His critics dismissed Reagan's words as unrealistic and even provocative. But 2 years later, that wall fell, and the Cold War ended shortly after. Reagan believed that strength, clarity, and moral confidence could change history. And on that day, he was unafraid to stand for those beliefs. A reminder of the power of a person's convictions.
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6: Tonight will be partly cloudy with a chance of a thunderstorm in some areas with a low temperature of 76. Tomorrow, expect a mix of clouds and sun with a thunderstorm possible in the afternoon, reaching a high of 90. Tomorrow night, there may be a thunderstorm in spots during the evening. Otherwise, clouds will gradually clear with a low of 77. That's your AccuWeather forecast. I'm meteorologist Jason Caterina for AM 860,
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6: In 1796, George Washington made one of the most consequential decisions in American history. He chose not to seek a third term as president. So why does that matter? Because America was not built on permanent rulers. It was built on ordered liberty. Faith teaches that authority is a stewardship, not a possession. Leaders are accountable to God for how they use power. And why does that still matter today? Because republics survive when leaders respect limits and citizens defend them. Washington's lesson still stands. A republic is preserved when power has limits, and public service remains a duty to God and country, not a path to personal rule.
4: And let the savings begin.
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9: Hi, Larry. I have a real great idea. I don't think we should expand the Supreme Court. However, wouldn't it be fun just to say, like, hey, what a great idea. The Democrats are right. We should expand the Supreme Court. And then we should just be fun to see their reaction. Wouldn't it be just fun to see what they would do? We act like we're going to expand it right now. Trump is going to expand it. Okay, have a good day.
10: You have such a wonderful idea. Let's expand it right now. 888-971-SHGE, 888-971-7243. I am Larry Elder. We are Salem News Channel. 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There is a lot I want to get to between now and the close of the program. We're going to talk a little bit more about the DSA, about socialism, and about the rise in these candidates like Abdul El Sayed, who is the Democrat candidate who won his primary. By the way, he just barely won it. I saw one poll that had him ahead by 10 points. He won by, looks like, 1%, maybe a little under 1%. I didn't know that much about his rival Democrat candidate, but what I heard is that she was just a lousy campaigner. Had no charisma, no spark, no nothing. And she almost won. The Republican, Mike Rogers, who ran unopposed, one poll has him ahead by 10 points. So it appears, at least at this stage, that Abdul El Sayed's victory, rather than the other victory, the victory of his opponent named Stevens, is better news for Republicans because he looks like he'll be easier to beat in the state of Michigan. We'll see. A former Medicaid official claims that states are not committing fraud. Are you serious? Not Minnesota? Not California? Senator Kennedy was not amused. And the Democrats are not only refusing to denounce Hassan Piker, the DSA member who says that Hamas is 1,000 times better than Israel. I repeat, Hamas is 1,000 times better than Israel. Not only are they not denouncing him, with the exception of John Fetterman, they're embracing him. Or they're scared to say anything. Take Chuck Schumer. Chuck Schumer used to say that the boycott, divest, sanction movement against Israel was anti-Semitic. One of the big platform planks of the DSA is boycott, divest, sanction from Israel. Schumer has not called Thoron Mamdani anti-Semitic. Also, the stock market, record highs again today. A Reagan economist said that the economy, national economy, is doing great. A WNBA coach said trans women should be able to play in the WNBA. And we're going to go down memory lane about the time the Great O'Doherty was fact-checked by one of these left-wing organizations when I talked about taxes paid by Americans in 1900 versus taxes paid today. And a WNBA star named Angel Reese, who is black, said the reason it's important for her to be a role model is because there were no black dolls when she was a little girl. Really? We're going to fact-check that. I'm Larry Elder.
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14: With SRN News, I'm Keith Peters in Washington. Caswell County Sheriff Tony Durden says 3 people, including the suspect, are dead in a shooting at a house in Prospect Hill, North Carolina. The sheriff says all the victims were adult members of the same family.
15: Deputies arrived on scene, found multiple people who had been shot. I can confirm 4 people were shot. Three of them are deceased. One person was transported to Duke University Hospital with gunshot wounds.
14: Investigators are on scene conducting interviews. The state of New Mexico has sued the Department of Justice and acting Attorney General Todd Blanche. New Mexico Attorney General Raul Torres says they are seeking intervention from a judge in Washington, D.C., saying Todd Blanche is stonewalling their criminal investigation into Jeffrey Epstein's activities at the Zorro Ranch.
16: We have been forced to file an action against the United States Department of Justice and acting Attorney General Todd Blanche for their continued refusal to provide unrestricted and unredacted access to the complete Epstein file.
14: The Justice Department said it was withholding some information from New Mexico to protect victims' privacy and conform with court rulings about evidence. Abdul El Sayed has won Michigan's Democratic nomination for U.S. Senate in a victory for the party's leftist progressive wing in a battleground state. El Sayed narrowly defeated Congresswoman Haley Stevens and will face Republican Mike Rogers in November's election. On Wall Street, a mixed day as the Dow was up by 263 points, the Nasdaq dropped 221, the S&P 500 lower by 12. This is SRN News. Violence against Jewish establishments in Canada.
17: A kosher restaurant was set on fire in Montreal this past Saturday. The Forward reports security cameras recorded a man on top of the restaurant igniting the blaze, which gutted the structure. It's the latest in a string of attacks on Jewish establishments in Canada, which include a gunman firing at a bagel bar in Toronto, and in June, a man smashing a window and trying to start a fire at Temple Emmanuel Beth Shalom in Montreal. I'm Bill Alexander.
14: Amnesty International UK is apologizing for publishing its report critical of pro-life and pro-traditional family groups. The human rights organization said the briefing titled A Growing Threat, the Anti-Rights Movement in the UK should never have been published. It fell significantly short of its standards for research, evidence, and editorial oversight. It was removed following backlash by Christian and gender-critical groups that included author J.K. Rowling. This is SRN News. Clear blue skies don't always mean smooth flying.
8: It appears extreme heat could also disrupt flights. American Airlines recently offered compensation to customers who voluntarily gave up their seats after temperatures reached 114 degrees Fahrenheit in Las Vegas. Aviation experts say air becomes thinner when it's extremely hot, and that makes it harder for airplanes to take off safely. Heat-related challenges can also affect airports with shorter runways or at higher elevations when the weather isn't that severe. John Scott reported.
14: It's not clear why a plane was allowed to take off as President Trump's helicopter was approaching Reagan National Airport in an apparent violation of safety procedures put in place after last year's mid-air collision between an airliner and an Army helicopter near that busy Washington airport. More details at srnnews.com. From Washington, I'm Keith Peters reporting.
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24: Tonight, expect partly cloudy skies with a chance of a thunderstorm in some areas. The temperature will drop to 76 degrees. Tomorrow, there will be a mix of clouds and sun with a chance of a thunderstorm in the afternoon. The high will reach 90 degrees. Tomorrow night, anticipate a chance of a thunderstorm in the evening. Otherwise, the clouds will gradually decrease. The low temperature will be 77 degrees. That's your AccuWeather forecast. I'm meteorologist Jason Caterina for AM 860, The Answer.
25: Sage from South Central, the Prince of Pico Union, the Czar of Common Sense, the Great Eldersky, Don Lorenzo. Welcome to the program. No Victor Crest allowed, because we got a country to save.

0: With SRN News, I'm Keith Peters in Washington. Iran and Oman have moved closer to an agreement on the Strait of Hormuz. This comes after President Trump said a deal to reopen the critical waterway would be announced soon. The strait's closure has driven up global fuel prices. Meanwhile, new tensions have emerged in Lebanon as the Israeli military issued the first evacuation warning in weeks for some residents in the south. Abdul El-Sayed has won Michigan's Democratic nomination for U.S. Senate in a victory for the party's leftist progressive wing in a battleground state. El-Sayed narrowly defeated Congresswoman Haley Stevens and will face Republican Mike Rogers in November. The seat is pivotal to Democrats' chance of flipping the Senate. On Wall Street, the Dow by 263 points, the S&P lower by 12. More details at srnnews.com.
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